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4: Hi. How is this finding you? Where is this finding you in your day? Thanks for making me a part of it. I'm Tiff. Transparently, I'm a little snoozy today. I feel like Tuesdays are where the weekend catches up with me, and then the future weekend is way too far in the future. We're not quite even there yet to start talking about it. So I figured let's get into all songs in the Trending 12 today that are like upbeat, pick you up, make you, you know, in a good mood, all sorts of things. Okay, so we'll get into Dua Lipa. Dance the Night had a chokehold on us summer of 2023 when Barbie came out, but it's one of those songs that when I do listen to it, I am in a better mood. By the way, she's out on a press run right now with her new husband, Callum. He's got a movie coming out here, I believe either this week or next. So they're doing all the press and the tour for it. So you'll see them all dressed up. And there is really...

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Taylor Swift on the trending 12. Thanks for stopping by the show today. We're doing all songs that are feel good, pick me up. I'm a little on the sleepy side, so I figured if I'm feeling it on this Tuesday, you might be feeling it as well. And there's something about this song that just kind of perks me up a little bit, and I figured it'd be the same for you. It's Steal My Sunshine by Len.

What did you think of that one? How are you feeling after a little Steal My Sunshine? If you're walking into the Trending 12 for the first time today, hi, I'm Tiff on Q102, and we're doing songs that make you feel alive and well. Awake would be another word here. I'm struggling a little on this Tuesday, and I figured if I'm feeling it, you might be feeling it too. So you can expect some upbeat ones like Gwen Stefani.

love from Cincy to get you up. If you didn't know that, Walk the Moon is from here. You're listening to Q102's Trending 12. I'm Tiff, and we're doing all the songs that'll help you stay awake or pick you up, especially if I'm just catching you kind of out and about for a little bit right now. I'm feeling a little on the snoozy side myself, so I figured if I was feeling it, you might be feeling it too. You're in the right place. Let's get into a little Sabrina Carpenter, who's definitely still living her moment. You know, this past year, she performed on Saturday Night Live. She wrapped up her big sold-out tour. I'm curious to see what's next for Sabrina Carpenter in the end of 2026 or even 2026.

102's Trending 12, all the songs to keep you up and awake today. I'm a little on the snoozy side. If you didn't know this, TLC is going to be at Riverbend later on this month, I believe the third weekend of August. So if you know the words here, there's a really good chance that you'll know them if you sing them at Riverbend.

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1: Yeah, some of you are making deliveries.
0: Good doggy. Hey, good doggy.
1: Others are putting out fires.
0: Grab the hose and ladder. It's a 4-alarm, baby.
1: And some of you are making the rest of us look better.
0: Jeff, hey.
1: What? 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

with Somber. I love that song. I wish he was coming back to Cincy, although he is coming to various areas around us, and I think there might be a little birdie that's telling me we'll have tickets at some point, so do not go far. He just took over Lollapalooza this past weekend. Let me know. Open up the Q102 app. Leave me a voice note. Did you drive up to Chicago this weekend? Did it dump rain on you as well? We're in the midst of the trending 12, and I said to myself, I'm a little snoozy today, so I figured if I'm feeling a little sleepy, you might be feeling it too. We're doing all the songs that make us feel alive, well, and awake, and there's something about this one that I have a feeling you're going to appreciate, or you're going to be like, Tim, where are we going with this? You'll have to let me know. This is called Gimme, Gimme, Gimme by ABBA on Q102.

that you needed today, the pick-me-up. That's what today's Q102 Trending 12 is all about. I was jamming to that song. Hi, I'm Tiff, and we're doing all the songs. We're just doing all the Tuesday songs. It's a very Tuesday. We're too far away from the weekend, and this is really where the previous weekend is starting to catch up with me. I could not get myself out of bed this morning, and I figured if it's not today for you, it'll be at some point in the week, and you can relate. So come on down this road with us. All right, let's get into some Ed Sheeran. By the way, if you open up the WKRQ.com and you go to our homepage there, you'll see it. Click on that, shop for a teacher. Can you do me a favor and add a couple of like Lisa Frank folders to your Amazon wish list? When you do so, you're going to be in the running to see Ed Sheeran. So do

0: picking it up. Loving, I'm living, so we turning up. Yeah.
1: I love that song. And it's actually a little bit on the sad side. I know we're playing all feel-good songs for your Tuesday to keep you upbeat and awake. I'm a little on the sleepy side myself. But do you remember that incident in Manchester about 10 years ago? It was a big deal. And I think she took a break from music, came back with that massive album that will certainly be a part of her musical legacy here on Q102. Speaking of Ariana Grande, you know, she came out on one of her concerts last night and kind of made this 4 or 5 minute speech. There was a lot of talk yesterday about how she's taken a big break from music. And I was on the same page as her when I read it. I said, this must have been planned. You know, she did Wicked, then she wrote an album. Now she's on tour. The woman needs a break.
2: The announcement that was made yesterday was not a reactive or impulsive thing. It is something that I had decided. It's a plan that I had quietly made a long time ago.
1: So there we go, out of Ariana Grande's mouth. I do wish she was performing at Heritage. Man, it would have been great to see that tour. All right, we're still in the midst of songs that keep us alive, well, and awake today. Here's Mac.

0: You made it through another summer.
1: High five.
0: Yeah, the first day of school is almost here for a lot of kids.
1: Time to hand them off.
0: No more playing bus driver, lunch lady, nurse, principal, and social coordinator.
1: Yeah, it's time for a little me time.
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5: Announcers get excited, but here's the facts. It's Burger Week at Gold Star. 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And that extended week? Well, let's just say Gold Star weeks are a bit longer. Might even feel like a month. It's almost meditative once you're used to it.
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0: Okay, George is in need of a second date update this morning. Hi, George.
17: Hey, guys. How's it going?
5: Good.
12: Going good. Going good. So how can we help? Tell us about Lacey and how that all transpired.
15: Well, I mean, to be honest, I've like really spent a lot of time thinking about her since we hooked up, and I've just kind of been just racking my brain trying to figure out why she won't take my calls now. And I really don't get it. I mean, we meet on Tinder and we go out for drinks and then we go right back to my place. Here's the thing, though. I know that seems like we're moving kind of fast, but she's the one who said at the bar that she was looking for more than a hookup.
12: Looking for more than a hookup.
15: Looking for more than a hookup. That she wanted, but she wanted, she could see that the two of us could maybe spend more time together, even like, you know, spend the whole day with me, because she wants to know whether we have chemistry. She wants to like basically dive in head first into spending the night together, you know, hooking up, so that she knows whether we have chemistry or not. So I'm like, okay, sure. Like, and we did have chemistry just, you know, right off the bat at the bar, and kind of felt like the date was just like totally firing at all cylinders. Like everybody's going full speed ahead. So we get back to my place and, you know, she just kind of, no pretense, just wanted to make it seem like we had known each other forever and that this was just this moment for us and just give it our all and don't hold back. And it's kind of like she was giving like a pregame pep talk to me.
12: That's so funny.
5: A pregame pep talk.
17: I like it. So this is, we're going to get out on the field and this is what we're going to do.
15: And I won't lie, like it was pretty hot because, you know, not a lot of girls are like really that forward or, you know, making the moves themselves. So it totally put me into the mindset of just like really wanting this to be an awesome experience. Personally, I think I pulled it off. I mean, it was, you know, one of my best performances that I've ever had.
12: Was it now?
17: Of course it was. I mean, well, because, you know, you had a plan going in. You were.
12: She kind of mapped it all out for him.
15: Yeah. I mean, and I felt like pretty free, you know, like because of her making me so at ease, it was just better overall than usually it can go sometimes.
12: You felt unshackled.
15: Yeah, I think that's a good way to put it. She actually even thanked me when we were just laying there for being, you know, honest and being authentic and for being vulnerable and, you know, being into all the moments that she had set up for us. But now, 5 days later, I'm just not hearing anything back. Just silence.
12: Well, she may be auditioning other guys. Doesn't mean you're out. Maybe
5: you might get a call back.
12: You never know. Well, here's what I think happened. Yeah. Prior to meeting you, I think she met someone who she was attracted to, had a great rapport with, probably great chemistry with, and then they got together, hooked up, and it was nothing like she thought it was going to be, and it was a real fat disappointment, which is why she took a different approach with you.
5: I don't know. I'm scared that she wasn't really into it.
12: That's a possibility.
17: You know, she wanted to play in the Super Bowl, and you showed up at a T-ball game.
12: Oh, boy.
17: You know.
5: Always a sports analogy.
17: Well, she started it. The pregame pep talk, even though I mixed sports. Did you notice I did football,
12: yeah, football and baseball?
5: You were very thorough.
12: It's okay. We didn't want to call you out on that. It is cool, though. Is it cool, like, when a woman thanks you, and you're like, oh.
17: Thanks for that. Well, it depends.
5: Not so cool when a guy thanks you, though.
17: Different.
12: I know. Isn't that funny?
5: It's very different.
17: Thanks. Didn't you do that once? Didn't she say that once to a woman? Thanks for that.
12: Yeah. Well, I wanted to show appreciation.
17: And what was her reaction when you said thanks for that?
12: Did you just honestly thank me? No.
17: Am I not supposed to do that?
15: I mean, I thought everything was great, and I know that she might not, but she gave me no indication other than that it was great. So
12: now, not to get too far up in the weeds, but when you say that, you mean like at the end, she was like, oh, thanks. Or that was nice. Or was she like, now that's what I'm talking about.
15: I mean, not really that excited. Somewhere in the middle, maybe. I mean, it was really kind of honest. And she was like, thank you so much for being so honest with me and open and and just an authentic and person and being up for whatever I wanted. And I'm like, yeah, I thought it was great. You know, like, see you tomorrow or something. You know, I mean, I didn't know that was going to be it, and then to get blown off from here, it's just kind of strange to me. And if it's something I did or said, like, I'd like to know what it is, you know.
12: Do you feel like that was kind of an audition?
15: Isn't it always kind of an audition?
12: Like, yes.
15: Especially when you're putting it together. I mean,
12: it is exactly.
5: That's the answer you were looking for.
17: Yeah.
12: That's it. All right, we're just being honest. George, hang on. We'll take a break. We'll be right back.

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1: Cute.
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3: On the surface, it looks like one of a million Second Date Update scenarios that we've done here on Second Date Update. George meets Lacey on Tinder. They get together, have a few drinks, and they hook up. And it was interesting because Lacey clearly liked George and expressed an interest in possibly this being more than a hookup. She really kind of wanted to get the hookup out of the way to make sure that she didn't fall for the guy and then discover that they just weren't compatible that way. So they hooked up that night, and George characterized his performance as his best, his very best.
4: How about that? Way to go. Yeah, well done.
3: Brought his A game and thought she thought so, but that was 5 days ago. There's been no response from her after numerous attempts to reconnect. Anything else you think we need to know, George, before we call her?
5: Not really. I think I told you everything that there is to tell. I mean, went to drinks, hooked up, everything was great, sort of thing.
3: Okay. Let's call Lacey.

0: Hello?
1: Lacey.
0: Hi, who's this?
1: It's Jeff and Jen and Fritch, and Tim's around here somewhere.
0: Hi, this is weird.
1: Well, we're weird like that. We just call random people.
2: We're just asking you. It's well checks over the phone.
1: Yeah, we're
2: How
1: doing a wellness
2: you?
1: Check.
0: I'm doing really good. How are you guys doing?
1: Excellent.
3: Doing great.
1: Thank you for asking. So we spoke to a friend of yours.
0: Oh, no. Why are you guys calling me today?
1: Well, it's possible this may be a second date update, if we're being honest. Now, are you in the process of sort of dating different people right now, or is there one in particular who you might have dated recently that you're intentionally avoiding? I'm just fishing here to see if you know who we're talking about.
0: It could be anyone, honestly. I've been going on a couple of dates. I'm really trying to get back out there, so it could be anyone.
1: Yeah. Well, this is George.
0: Who you met
1: on Tinder, went for a few drinks with, and he was under the impression you thought there could be more to that relationship than just a hookup. And that's our understanding. You might have hooked up.
0: Oh, goodness. What exactly, I mean, did he tell you guys kind of how our date went? What I would want to know, what exactly did he say first? Give you guys any detail?
1: No. Well, I'll say that he said he, in his opinion, gave his best performance ever.
0: Wow.
1: Is that not the case?
0: So we just want to put it all out there then, because I can be honest. I can be really honest about what happened.
1: That'd be
0: exactly.
1: Great.
0: Oh, gosh. Okay, well, let me just say that everything was really good in so many ways. Like, we went out for drinks, and during the date, I really, really thought that this could seriously go somewhere. Like, I was super attracted to him, and, you know, he was giving the vibes, so I could tell he felt the same.
1: Right.
0: And, you know, it was great. It was really great just to talk to him. You know, I was a fan. I was, like, 100% all in. Definitely wanted to sleep with him. I'm like, let's do this. I happen to be a very sexual person. So I was in it. I really was, you guys. And I don't want to waste my time with a guy that I'm not really compatible with in that way.
1: So far, our stories match.
3: Yeah.
0: Okay. All right. So we're good so far. Okay. So basically, we went back to his place. You know, everything is going real good. Everything's progressing very nicely. I'm thinking, all right, you know, we're about to get into the moment. And he's like, he gets up, you know, and I think, all right, he's going to go get a condom, which he was. But when he came out of the bathroom, he was wearing pantyhose with the crotch cut out, like crotchless.
2: What?
0: Yeah.
1: Well, that's handy.
0: Listen, you know, I'm fine with kinks, you know, like, I get it. I don't kink shame. You know, people are into what they're into, you know, like, I'm not judging him for that. That's fine. And to be real with you guys, I actually just went with it. You know, I was like, all right, I never know. Maybe this is something I'm into too. You know, you don't know till you try.
1: Right.
0: So things kind of got hot and heavy, but at the end of it all, y'all, I just really was not into it. I just wasn't into it. And you know, I kind of asked him about it later, and he kind of told me that he really just loves the way they feel. Like, he likes the texture of the pantyhose. He loves how smooth it is. He likes the tightness of them, and says the tightness on his legs sends all the attention to his and, you know, makes it more sensitive. And just telling me how it just makes everything feel so much better for him. And,
1: well, if you remember, you know, the commercials from back in the day, you know, sheer energy. I mean, you see these women, you know, they put those pantyhose around. I mean, they're doing acrobats on the street.
3: They became a whole other person.
1: Exactly right.
2: It was a lie. It was the first lie we were ever told as women. They feel great.
0: Exactly. For real. Like, I guess he really bought into those commercials because he's like, I need them to actually, like, I wear them all the time.
2: Dang.
1: Oh.
0: Yeah.
3: Huh.
0: Yeah.
1: Okay. It's just not your thing then?
0: Yeah, you know, it's just like, it didn't feel good to me. I didn't like the feel of them. Like, I'm a skin-to-skin contact person. I want to grab a little it's hairy and sweaty.
1: Right.
0: You know, like, I want to dig my nails in. So that didn't work for me. So I definitely felt like we were not compatible in that arena. It was no judgment to him. Like I said, I don't want to yuck his yum. But it just wasn't a good fit.
1: Well, we got George on the line here. George, I'm sorry.
4: Well, I mean, yeah, I just didn't really expect that you would kind of go there. It just felt like you kind of led me on, you know, with the whole conversation about it after. Like, you seemed like you were totally okay with everything. And, I mean, to be honest, at this point, I kind of wish I didn't even make this call.
0: I'm sorry. I swear I am not judging you. I think you should do you and just be comfortable with whatever you like. But I'm sorry, dude. It's just not me. It's just not what I'm into.
1: Yeah, some people are into leather.
3: Some people are into things that cause a little pain sometimes.
1: Right.
3: Everybody's got their thing.
1: No judgment here.
3: Nope.
4: I just felt like you were more open than that and just like we're into whatever, but I guess not.
1: Yeah, well, she tried it.
3: Well, when she told you to bring your A game, you were doing your best to do that.
4: Yeah, I mean, it seemed like afterwards that you were totally into it. So I just, you know.
3: You didn't consider that could be it.
1: Right.
3: Yeah.
1: Well, Lacey, we appreciate you being honest.
2: For sure.
0: Sorry about it, guy. I'm sorry.
2: It's okay.
4: I mean, it's better to know than not knowing, yeah.
1: Right. I'm sure, George, you'll land on your feet.
4: Yeah, I mean, I that's the plan. I mean, I just thought that there was something that there isn't. So I'm just a little disappointed right now.
1: Well, we appreciate you putting yourself out there. Thanks for coming on Second Date Update, and best of luck to you both.
4: Thank you, guys. Thanks a lot. Bye.

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1: When are we going on our second date?
2: Grace is looking for a second date update this morning. She went on a date with Sandra, and she's going to walk us through it. Hi, Grace.
3: Hi.
4: Hi.
2: How are you?
3: Nice to be able to talk to you about this.
2: Got to talk to somebody, right?
3: I do. This is a little bit of a conundrum for me. Just dating. It's been a pretty frustrating couple of months as far as that goes. I've met many women online that I thought were great, but I don't know. I always just come up against something. There's just always just a little, one little thing that messes it up.
2: Like what?
3: For instance, I'm allergic to cats, and maybe she has six of them.
2: Did you go out with Jen Jordan?
3: I mean, that's just, you can't get around that, no matter how much you like the person.
4: Right.
3: Or I met someone, seemed pretty interesting, but there was just too big of an age difference for me.
2: Mm-hmm.
3: I met someone else, they have a kid. I'm not ready for that. Big one nowadays, political differences.
2: Right.
3: Once that happens, it's almost safer to walk away.
2: Yeah.
3: So
2: yeah.
3: Just different kinds of things, you know, and this is the thing I'm really curious about now, because I met someone and I was not aware of anything that could have been off in the moment. And so we actually met at a charity event, which was really nice and natural. And we hit it off right away. One of those things where we exchanged glances from across the room for a little while, you know.
2: Mm-hmm.
3: And we chatted. It got to the point where she invites me out the following night to a wine tasting. And this is exciting. So I immediately say yes, because I love how social she is. And I love to go to places, you know, do things, be involved in the community. So to meet someone that's about that as well, it's hot. And we go to this wine tasting. It's great. Amazing time. We're laughing. We have great conversation. We chat with other people. We're meeting other great people. It just felt so electric and alive. I felt we were completely compatible. We even like the same wines, and we're laughing about that. We're feeling great about the whole night. We're feeling this intense chemistry. So what happens? We end up back at her place, naturally. And it was just going so well. And, you know, she asked me. I stayed over.
2: And how did all that go?
3: All went well, in my opinion. I wake up the next morning. She even makes me coffee. All the signs that things are going great. We chatted. We got a little snuggly in the morning. Everything seemed great. She hugs me. She kisses me goodbye. I say, I'm going to call her. She's like, oh, yeah, sounds great. I'll talk to you later. So let's flash forward now. It's been 4 days, and she's not taking my calls. She's not even responding to my texts. Mm. I'm completely at a loss.
4: Hmm.
3: What do you guys think?
2: I think that she met someone. Or she's with someone, or there's something else going on there. Because it doesn't sound like anything went wrong. Like, we listened to every detail of your story. And even right down to the way that it ended, where you had coffee the next morning, and you were snuggly, and there was a hug and a kiss goodbye. And I wrote down, you said, talk to you later. I don't know if that's a direct quote, but that's what I wrote down. I don't know. That just sounds to me like there's an external force at play
4: yeah.
2: here.
4: Because it's like everything was so well. It's weird.
2: Yeah.
4: It's hard
2: yeah.
4: to imagine that you could have done anything by your description
2: right.
4: that would have turned her off, right?
2: Sometimes we can detect it. Like, we'll be listening and we'll be like, oh.
4: No, I can tell there's something a little yeah. bit off about this one.
2: You might have an idea, but we're stumped.
3: Me too.
2: Well, why don't we take a break? When we come back, we'll call Sandra. We'll try to get a sense of what she thought of you. And that date with you, and if there's any chance of you two getting together again. And if not, why not? A second date update continues next with Jeff and Jen, Cincinnati's Q102.
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1: Hello.
2: Hi, Sandra.
1: Yeah?
2: It's Jeff and Jen and Fridge and Tim at Q102. How are you? From the radio show, Q102. Are you there?
1: Hey, there.
2: Oh, there you are.
1: Yeah, I could hear you and then I couldn't hear you.
2: Oh,
1: hi.
2: Okay.
1: I don't know what happened.
2: All good. How are you?
1: Great. Hi.
3: Hi.
1: And Jen?
2: Yeah, all four of us. We got you on speakerphone.
1: Oh, my God. What's going on?
2: We talked to a friend of yours who told us about your recent outing and how fun you were, what a cool chick you are, and how you two seem to have similar tastes. And she, I guess she hadn't heard from me in a while. And so consider this a Jeff and Jen welfare check. We're just checking on you to see how you're doing.
1: I'm good, thank you. This is surprising. She called you. Fun.
2: Yeah. Now, when you say she, I assume you're talking about Grace?
1: Yeah. I mean, I assume you're talking about Grace.
2: Yeah. We like Grace.
1: Grace is awesome.
2: Yeah. But she's tried to reach out the past 4 days, and have you been busy, or did she say or do something to offend you, or what happened there?
1: It's nothing bad. Nothing really. It's nothing bad at all. It's just, if I'm being completely honest, she's just not what I'm looking for. And it honestly became apparent that it's just not going to work. After she spent the night, I mean, everything was okay. Nothing awful. It was great. It's just not what I want. Like, what I really want, I want someone who takes charge. You know, somebody who's going to be making the decisions. I want somebody who's like, we're going to go here for dinner, or you've got to try this bottle of wine. You know, I want somebody who makes aggressive sexual moves. You know, that's just not, I don't think, who she is. I mean, I thought she was. I mean, she's a boss. She runs a company. She's telling people what to do all day long, right?
2: So you're looking for an alpha. You're looking for someone to call shots and make decisions for you in the relationship. Is that?
1: Yes. I want that. I need that. And I want her to drive the show. And I wanted her to drive the relationship, but she didn't. That's
3: she
1: okay.
3: Was what? She was kind of wishy-washy? Was she like, oh, just kind of waiting for you to kind of take the lead?
1: Yeah. And so I did. But it's not what I want, you know?
2: Well, here's the rub, Sandra. You may have thought you were the one driving, that you were in the position of control, but she got you to do exactly what she wanted you to do. She was controlling and manipulating you, and you didn't even know it.
3: You know, isn't that what they say about the dumb and the submissive? Is the submissive is actually, topping
2: by bottom. Who's really running the show?
3: Yeah, topping by being on the bottom. Right. Yeah. Yep.
4: I am so confused right now.
5: Somebody is very, very aware of that situation.
3: I know a lot of things. I know a little bit about a lot of things.
5: I was talking about Jeff. He's like, yeah.
2: I saw it in a movie once.
3: Yeah, topping from bottom. Isn't that what they say?
1: Yeah, I know what you're saying, but this was not that.
2: Are you sure?
1: Yeah, no, I'm sure.
2: No. Well, let's bring Grace into the conversation. Grace, you care to weigh in?
6: What a bummer. I mean, Sandra was right. You know, I do tell people what to do all day, every day. So I want to leave the office and take a break from all that.
4: Yeah, I know that feeling.
6: From being the one in charge, you know, it's not uncommon. It would be nice for another part of my life, you know, where someone else could drive and I could just sit in the passenger seat. And that's what it looked like. We met, she approached, you know, I gave her the go ahead. I gave her the green light, but she invited me out for wine tasting and invited me over to her place. So I thought she was a driver. Looks like I got to find another co-pilot, I guess.
2: You want a co-pilot or you want a pilot?
6: I want to be the co-pilot.
2: Gotcha.
6: Yeah.
2: Have someone there to tell you what to do, where to go, where to be, how to do it. Somebody to boss you around. You need to date Fritch.
5: No, because I like going home and not making any decisions. Like, because I feel like we make so many decisions here on what are we going to do tomorrow? Where are we going to go? What's on a fall tour? Where's
4: I don't want to think. Tell me what to do.
2: Fritch gets home from work and she's like, Scott, I've been telling Jeff what to do all day.
5: Yeah. So please make a decision. But it makes me annoyed because he's been making decisions all day. So when I say to him, like, just pick somewhere, he's like, I don't know. And I'm like, I get it.
2: Isn't that
5: totally
2: funny?
5: I get it.
2: How frustrating, though. I mean, after everything that you said, Grace, about dating.
6: Yes, and I thought I got close to something this time. It kind of sucks to have to reset, but that's okay. I mean, now I know. No hard feelings. We're just not.
7: Yeah, I'm sorry.
3: Makes sense.
7: I'm sorry, Grace. I think you're great, and I obviously wish you all the best. I do.
6: Same.
3: Yeah, that whole control decision-making thing. I just want to be the one that decides which decisions you're making.
2: Yeah.
6: Someone, when I'm done with work, sure, go right ahead. Make some decisions for me.
3: You can make the decision when I ask you to.
2: There you go.
3: You know?
2: Yep. Sounds like a perfect arrangement for like someone else.
3: Yeah.
2: Grace, Sandra, best of luck to you both. Thanks for coming on Second Date Update. It was fun talking to you.
6: Thank you. Thanks so much.

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0: Sometimes the first date seals your fate. Here's a vintage Jeff and Jen second date update on Q102.
1: All right, Daniel needs a second date update today. Hi, Daniel.
2: This is awkward, right?
1: Mm-hmm. It doesn't have to be.
2: Well, you know, dating has been an adventure. Oh, my gosh. You know, I got divorced a couple years ago after being married for 22 years. And, you know, I'm just getting out there and trying to meet people.
3: And that's not easy when you haven't been, unless you were screwing around on your wife the whole time and dating on the side.
2: No, you've been
3: out of the game for a while then.
2: Yeah, and it's intimidating. You know, I've been doing Match. I've gone out with a few women. But yeah, I don't know. There's just something that wasn't like connecting with anybody that I'd met so far until I met this last one.
1: The last one being Susan.
2: Susan, yes. Wow. And, you know, and I'm not a super young guy anymore. You know, I've got the dad bod and I'm super realistic. I'm not going to, you know, be dating any hot 25-year-olds like some of my friends are trying to do.
1: Yeah, that's funny.
2: Right?
1: Yeah.
2: I figure, look, I'm going to meet an average lady, you know, just like I'm an average guy, and hopefully all will be well.
1: So question for the ladies in the room. If you're out dating, is there an expectation or requirement for him to have a cut, chiseled bod? I mean, at least if he's taking decent care of himself and he's not eating trash.
3: I suppose it depends on how you live. You know, I don't think it's fair for a woman who's walking around with an extra 60 pounds on her backside to be expecting her man to be all ripped and cut. But if you're a woman that does CrossFit 6 days a week and fitness is a big part of your life and a big part of what you were going to do, then you would want someone to share that with you. And I think, you know, when you start to get into your 40s, you start becoming a little bit more aware of your own mortality and things start to hurt and ache or not feel good and you just want to be healthy. So I think, you know, if you're of that mind of wanting to live a healthy life, then you're going to want to find someone else who isn't, you know, drinking a six pack every night after work and ordering pizza. So depends on who you are.
4: But I also think dad bods are so much, no matter what shape the female is in, it also feels like dad bods are widely acceptable.
3: Mm-hmm.
4: You know, a little bit of a beer belly. Yeah.
3: I think people do kind of loosen their standards.
4: I also think that there are certain men, though, that enjoy the chiseled cut, put together bod.
3: So you're just basically saying that you are looking for someone who is very similar to you.
2: Yeah, that's actually pretty well said. You know, I mean, I'm not in the gym. I mean, I should probably, you know, be there a couple of days a week at least. But yeah, I mean, someone who's a little more relaxed and not entirely focused on that. That's not to say I don't want somebody who's healthy, right? I mean, I'm feeling it in the mornings now. You talk, you know, I feel sore. I mean, it's definitely, I have to take care of my body, but right. Just somebody who I connect with. And I just feel like when I met Susan, I couldn't believe it. I mean, because she is like around my age and she's absolutely gorgeous. I mean, seriously, I almost think she's kind of out of my league because, wow. You know, she's super smart. She's very successful, you know, really easy to talk to, like self-confident. I don't know. Just like the way that she carries herself is just super attractive.
3: She's a catch.
2: She's an absolute catch. I mean, you know, she's traveled around the world. She's like a foodie, and I'm into all of that. But admittedly, you need to learn more. And, you know, through like chatting with her, she just seems like super passionate and talking about places that she would love to show me and places to go out and eat. And she's a cook. And I don't know. I got such positive vibes from her. And we kissed. And I felt the sparks and I felt like she was right there with me. And, you know, I was like, all right, well, I'm going to call you. And she's like, great. And I call her and didn't receive a call back. And I sent her like a kind of a message, just like checking in and no text, no nothing. And I'm kind of like, I don't understand. I mean, I know she might be busy.
3: Mm-hmm.
1: Or traveling.
4: Oh, yeah. Maybe she had an unexpected work trip come up.
3: Maybe she's overseas.
1: It's possible. Well,

0: Okay.
1: Well,
2: no rush.
1: We could talk later. Is it anything important? I'm like, no. But I don't know. It just felt weird. Like I caught him doing something wrong in the moment. And it turned out to be nothing, but it was just such a bizarre. I felt like I intruded a little bit. I was just calling to say hey and catch up on some stuff.
0: Yeah, that's funny.
1: That's why I thought, well, maybe she is out of town and she's in a meeting in Belgium. All right, well, I'll tell you what. We're going to take a break here, Daniel. When we come back, we're going to call Susan and see what she really thought of that date with you and what's been up with her. We'll catch up with Susan. Yes,
3: thank
1: the second
3: you.
1: Date update continues next with Jeff and Jen, Cincinnati's Q102.
2: 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Ketchup or mustard, bun or no bun. But when the Bronx and Mets are Queen City, the debate is over. Some things don't need defending. They just need to be done right. Queen City Sausage, where craft meets flavor.
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12: The forecast from Fox 19 Now First Alert Weather on Q102.
13: Outside of the slightest chance of a shower or thunderstorm this afternoon, we have dry conditions expected, plenty of sunshine, and seasonal daytime highs making it to the mid-80s. Tonight, we'll drop into the upper 60s. And for tomorrow, look for some rain, thunderstorm potential in the afternoon and evening. We have a better chance for rain in Friday's forecast. And we do have showers and thunderstorms also on the way for Saturday afternoon, with dry conditions expected on Sunday. I'm Fox 19 Now First Alert meteorologist Catherine Bodak with Jeff and Jen on Cincinnati's Q102.
14: When are we going on our second date? You said you'd call me. How long should I wait?
12: Sometimes the first date seals your fate. Here's a vintage Jeff and Jen second date update.

0: Hello.
1: Hi, Susan. It's Jeff and Jen at Q102. How are you this morning?
0: Oh, my God. This is not happening.
1: How are you?
0: I am really surprised right now. Wow. Okay.
1: Well, it sounds like you're a fan.
0: Yeah, definitely. Oh, my gosh.
1: Well, thank
0: you. Awesome. This is crazy.
1: The whole gang is here. We got Fritch. We got Tim.
2: Good morning.
3: Hey.
4: Hi.
3: Hey, girl.
0: Hi, guys.
1: So, are we catching at a bad time? Are you busy? Are you traveling, maybe? Are you in a meeting?
0: No, I mean, like, I'm unpacking. I just got back from New York. I've been, like, doing this, like, training class. I'm exhausted, but this is like a sudden jolt of energy. This is so fun. Oh, my God.
1: Look at that. We're bringing energy to the room. I love it.
0: What are we doing?
1: Well, first of all, how was New York?
0: It was New York. I mean, it's not what it used to be, but right. The work is all encompassing. You have write-ups at the end of the night of how everything went and where the students are at and all that kind of stuff. So,
1: oh, wow. What kind of work do you do?
0: I'm exhausted. I'm a training manager.
3: Fine.
1: So the reason we're calling, aside from the fact we just wanted to chat, Daniel called us and was telling us about your date.
0: Oh, so this is one of those things.
1: This is one of those things.
0: Okay.
1: What did you think of Daniel?
0: What did I think of Daniel? Oof.
1: If you were going to hold a training class on how to conduct yourself on a date, how would Daniel have done?
0: Let me just give you like a little background on me. I just started dating and I was married for 24 years and I've only been out on one date. That's it.
1: Oh.
0: Instead. Yeah, like my husband and now Daniel. That's it.
1: Okay.
0: So as for Daniel, he's a very nice man. I enjoyed his company. We had a great time. There's just one thing that happened on the date that has left me feeling really uncomfortable. And I'm just like kind of sorting through that, especially after a 24-year marriage and just one first date.
3: Yeah.
1: Well, leaving you feeling uncomfortable doesn't sound good. What happened?
0: Well, you know, we're not teenagers.
1: Right.
0: And we're sitting in a restaurant booth. But, you know, like, in the booth, you usually, like, you sit across from each other because you're talking to each other, to one another.
1: Yeah, so you can face each other.
3: Uh-huh.
0: Right. But Daniel, like, slid right down next to me in the booth.
3: So you're sitting on the same side by side in the booth.
1: Oh.
3: Like you did right. In high school.
2: That's romantic and
3: sweet.
2: Cozy.
3: And well, awkward.
0: Yes, because it's like, well, what about my personal space? And also.
2: One of you left-handed?
0: No. Just, you know, you just want a little bit of distance, especially right in the beginning.
3: Oh, wow.
0: Yeah.
1: I'm the exact same way, and I'm married.
4: See, I'm not, like, let me just give you a little perspective on this. So, Scott and I went to breakfast, just the two of us, like, I mean, don't get me wrong, we've been together almost 10 years, so this doesn't feel cringy, but we went to breakfast, and it was one of those situations where one side of the table was a booth, and then the other side of the table was two chairs that faced your back to the whole room.
2: Yeah. Right.
4: And I was like, I'm not sitting like that. We're both, I said, do you want to sit on the same side? And he was like, no. And I'm like, scoot over, we are. Because I'm not sitting with my back to the whole restaurant when I could have this cushy booth next to you. Mm-hmm.
3: Yeah. And see everything that's going on.
4: Yeah. And like, I mean, it's okay for us to be, I don't know, 1 foot away from each other.
3: I don't know, though. I mean, I want to look at somebody and that would just be really awkward to be right next to them and just have to turn like my neck and my back.
4: I understand that part of it. Yeah,
2: I think, get it. It just seems really. Why didn't you say move
3: there's
2: over?
3: There's got to be more.
4: Right, yeah, right. Scoochie.
0: So that was like the beginning, and then you know we had a couple glasses of wine. We're waiting for dessert, and he turns to me and he puts his hands on my shoulders and he kisses me, and I don't mean just like a little peck or a little kiss on the forehead or on the cheek or anything. I mean we were like downright making it out.
3: Mm. In the restaurant, in the booth. How about it?
0: At the table, in the restaurant, in front of all those people. I mean, when I tell you, we ordered dessert, right? And the server just dropped off the cheesecake while we were making out. I mean, I'm so embarrassed.
1: Well, you couldn't have been that embarrassed if you were full on making out with him.
4: I mean, you're on the same side of the booth. What else are you supposed to do?
0: I mean, don't get me wrong. He was a good kisser. He really was. And that's why, you know, that's why we were kissing, right?
1: Yeah.
0: And yeah. But okay. I'm just so embarrassed from that incident.
1: I get it. And it was the only date you've been on since you've been divorced. So
3: that felt like a lot all at once.
1: Right. Okay. Yes. Susan, you know we have Daniel on the line. I want to bring him into the conversation because I want to get his feedback on what you just said. Daniel?
5: Honestly, I couldn't help myself. I was just so attracted to you, and I just felt like I needed to do it, and that was super bad timing, and I understand it, and in retrospect, when I look back, yes, I should have not invaded your personal space like that. I'm so sorry. I just enjoyed seeing you in person after having such great conversations. And I don't know, I just let myself get a little carried away. And I really do apologize.
0: Well, I'm really flattered. But do you do that on all your dates?
5: No. I didn't realize that was your first date. And, you know, because I've been listening, I have been on 2 dates. I've never done that. Absolutely not. I was just overcome.
1: Oh, that's good.
3: That was. I like that. That's very smooth. Overcome.
1: Yes.
3: Write that one down.
5: True story. No exaggeration.
4: That was a good thing to get out of the bag.
3: Yeah. I mean, he did have so many flattering things to say. When you go back and go to our podcast and listen to everything that he said about you prior to us calling you, if you don't go out with him again in this moment,
4: Jen will.
3: I think, by God, yes, I will. No, I think that you will go back and you will hear what he said about you and be like, oh, man, yeah. I need to call him.
4: I think so, too, Jen.
0: Well, I did enjoy spending time with you, and I'll be willing to try again.
1: Hey. But,
3: good. Give it a go. Because you've been out of the game for so long. I think you owe it to yourself to give this one guy one more shot.
0: Okay, but he has to sit across from me.
3: Okay.
1: That's fair.
3: I think that's fair.
1: Yeah, that way he can gaze into your eyes.
3: Yes.
0: And no public making out.
4: Oh, man.
3: No public making out until I don't know.
0: I said no public making out.
3: Public making out.
1: Okay. Right.
2: Do it in his Camry. Okay.
3: Wait till you get in the car. Make out in the car.
1: Oh, God. You're going to send her running.
4: Like real high school.
0: You got me.
1: You guys should get like one of those rounded booths at Jeff Ruby's.
3: Oh, there you go.
4: Oh, yeah. And you can sit way far apart. One on one end, one on the other.
1: That's the one exception to the rule where I'm okay with sort of sitting side by side. But even then, I'm kind of like on the corner.
3: Yeah.
1: You know?
4: Really? I don't mind it at all.
1: Yeah, well, you're a cuddler.
4: Come on in for the real thing.
1: All right, you guys, we're going to set it up. Susan, thank you for taking the call and for being a fan.
3: Yep.
1: And Daniel, appreciate you putting yourself out there.
5: Seriously, thank you so much, guys. I'm just ecstatic right now.
1: So are we. And good luck to you both.
0: Thanks, guys.

0: starts right now.
1: Hey, good morning, gang. Getting right into it.
2: Hi.
3: How is everything?
1: Not bad. Relatively nice morning. We got a slight chance of showers, maybe even a storm moving into the city. Again, most of that action concentrated southeast of the city, if it happens at all. Otherwise, mostly sunny today. We're going to see highs in the mid-80s, and we're sitting at 69 now.
3: I have to tell you guys the cutest thing I saw yesterday. They took puppies to the Bengals practice.
4: Of course they did.
3: And they have a whole...
4: All rescues?
3: I'm not sure because they I didn't read the fine print. I just clicked and watched. So there are several videos out there. I shared one on the Q102 Facebook page of just the Bengals playing with puppies.
4: Yeah.
3: Like T. Higgins, they give him one called Chocolate Thunder. If you know, you know. Also, Jamar Chase, he goes back like multiple times and is like playing with this puppy. And then there's another player there that's like, dude, I saw him first. He's like, all right, well, let's put him down and see who he runs to. And he runs to Jamar and they're like, see, dude, look, these are our dogs. And then he went back later and took like a little toy.
4: Oh, I hope he took him home.
3: It was the cutest thing.
4: I do.
3: So it's on the Q102 Facebook page if you want to see it.
4: Puppies are just so irresistible and they're so cute and they're so sweet. And then you take them home.
3: Yeah.
4: And then it turns. They turn on you.
5: And they eat all your shoes.
4: They tear apart the house and they pee and poop all over the place.
5: And look in your eyes and you can't say no.
4: And I wouldn't trade them for nothing, but they are a lot of work and a big commitment.
3: What did I do to my life?
4: Right.
1: Got a lot to get you caught up on this morning in the world of pop culture. Perez Hilton hospitalized after a bizarre TikTok live. We're going to talk about that. Celebrity edition of The Voice is coming. And Ariana Grande talking about this whole break she's doing. Evidently, that's been planned for a while, according to her. So we'll get to all those stories and a handful of other stuff. First E! News of the day next.
6: We're starting off this morning. We do have an accident if you're heading westbound 275 right around the AA highway. It's just at the end of the ramp. It was reported to be blocking the ramp, but traffic is getting through. So just a heads up, a little bit of slow traffic there. Then on the Ohio side of 275, eastbound 275, right at Ronald Reagan, you have a broken down vehicle on the right shoulder. 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Take Metro twice a day to relieve gas pains. 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I'm Denise Johnson. That's your traffic.
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7: Let's do the show. Yeah.
10: So it turns out this break that Ariana Grande is taking has been planned for a while. According to her, anyway. We'll get into that. Celebrity edition of The Voice is coming. Have that story as well, a handful of other stuff. But first, let's begin this hour's E! News with Perez Hilton.
11: Yeah.
10: Very bizarre video.
11: Very scary, bizarre.
12: That's a name I haven't heard in a long time.
11: You know, he's been popping up on my social media feed for a while. He has some kind of severe health situation. Like, he's almost died a couple of times. I don't remember if it's some sort of digestive thing with his colon or something, but he is back in the hospital regularly, but he's still doing his thing.
13: Well, he was septic in Vegas. I think I remember reading that earlier this month or earlier this year.
11: That was a story. That sounds right. And he's still doing his thing. I mean, he comes on, he is the original influencer.
13: But he still does all the celebrity gossip.
11: Yeah. He's on top of it. So he hasn't been, though, in the news for a really long time, but last night he made this scary appearance on TikTok Live. He appeared to be naked, covered in blood, cutting himself with a knife at his home in Florida.
10: Oh, God.
11: Right? Miami-Dade police were made aware of the situation. They spoke to family members who were at the scene, and they told police that he was alone inside the house. So the sheriff's office later confirmed that he'd been taken to the hospital. Said the individual has been safely recovered and transported by Miami-Dade Fire Rescue to a local hospital where he is receiving medical attention. Their crisis team is also involved in providing support and mental health resources to his family. He has three young daughters. We have no idea where they are, but TikTok, of course, removed the live stream, but you can find it. So
13: that's scary.
11: Yeah.
13: I was wondering what happened because when we got home from cheer last night, I opened up Facebook and there were multiple people that were like, stop sharing the Perez Hilton video.
11: Yeah.
10: Where did he used to hang out now? Because he's not in LA anyway. Yeah. Coffee Bean and Tea Leaf or something.
13: Yes, on Hollywood.
10: Right.
13: There used to be I think it was Hollywood and Highland, right? Wasn't there a Coffee Bean and Tea Leaf there? Basically, he lived, there was this road, I can't remember what road it was on, but
10: some side street off of Hollywood.
13: Well, the Hollywood Hills were right where the Roosevelt Hotel was. Back behind there are the Hollywood Hills. And close to there was a Coffee Bean and Tea Leaf. And so he would wake up in the morning and go to the coffee shop there. And as the celebrities would come down off the hill to get coffee, he would just overhear stories
12: of
13: their lives.
12: That's how he got his
13: start. That's how he started.
10: Interesting.
13: And so then he started writing columns. Then he did his own column because he used to write for someone. I can't remember when.
10: Yeah.
13: The only reason I know all of this is because when Jeff and I went out to Hollywood, we tried to find Perez Hilton.
10: Yeah, there was, I don't know if it's still there, but there was a Coffee Bean and Tea Leaf on the corner of Hollywood in Orange, which was across the street from where the Roosevelt was. Yes. So maybe that was the one.
13: That's probably that one.
10: Interesting.
13: Yeah, it's somewhere around that area there that he would just go and listen.
10: So now
13: because I think Paris Hilton lived right behind there and a bunch of other celebrities lived up in those hills. And so when they would come out, he would hear these people were partying last night and he would talk about it.
10: It's wild. Well, Nielsen released its list of the most streamed shows in the first half of 2026, along with the amount of minutes they've been streamed, because that's key too. And let's see, check out the top 10. Number 10, Paw Patrol. Number 9, Bob's Burgers. Family Guy was number 8.
13: Oh, goodness.
10: SpongeBob SquarePants, number 7. Bridgerton on Netflix at number 6. The Big Bang Theory reruns on HBO Max at number 5. It's so funny seeing all these retro shows.
11: Right. Yeah.
10: Grey's Anatomy on Hulu, Netflix at number 4.
13: That's crazy. That has like a whole brand new following of people.
10: Brand new following.
13: That's so wild to me.
10: The Pitt came in at number 3, although I thought that would do better. Bluey on Disney Plus at number 2, and then Stranger Things on Netflix, which is just unstoppable at 23.26 billion.
13: Wow.
11: That's
10: crazy.
13: That is crazy.
10: How many minutes they've been streamed. Yeah, we watched a little of that Widow's Bay on Apple TV Plus.
13: How'd you like it?
10: That's, I have to admit, it kind of sucked me in. It's interesting. It's really, it's good. It's like a haunted, scary, but it's
13: is it wild. Like
10: it's about this haunted island. And yeah, it's kind of interesting. It's kind of a weird take that I didn't think I'd like. But Kristen was into it, and I kind of got sucked in last night.
13: I'll have to watch it.
10: Coming up, we got details on the Celebrity Edition of The Voice. It's going to debut next year. Going to tell you who's involved, who's in, who's out. But first, on the check on the roads, here's Denise.
0: Well, good news. They cleared that accident we had. If you were heading westbound on 275, it was right at the AA highway. That is clear. No delays. Just a broken down vehicle if you're heading eastbound 275. Now, that is right around Ronald Reagan on the right shoulder. I don't see any delays there. And you have another broken down vehicle southbound 71 at Ronald Reagan on the left shoulder. 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I'm Denise Johnson. That's your traffic.
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0: military is asking troops for creative and unconventional ideas to punish Iran. As a result, Iran is about to be connected to Spectrum customer service. I heard about an 18-year-old in Florida who became the world's youngest college professor. Yeah, and he gave his students their first homework assignment, buy me beer.
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2: All right, well, Ariana Grande, she paused her show in Chicago on Monday night to address the news that she's going to be taking a break after her tour. And she didn't directly mention the growing concern surrounding her appearance, but she did say that her upcoming break is something that she planned a long time ago and that it's not reactive or impulsive. Here are some of her comments.
3: The announcement that was made yesterday was not a reactive or impulsive thing. It is something that I have decided. It's a plan that I have quietly made a long time ago. And it's a decision that was made from a thoughtful and empowered place. No matter what noises exist out there, nothing will ever be able to distort my reality or be more real to me or louder to me than this love that we share.
2: Yeah, she made the point that multiple things can be true at the same time. At the same time, boundaries need to be set. Human beings need a break sometimes. And also, this can be and will continue to be the greatest experience of my professional and creative life. So there's that. She said, this is what I will always take with me and carry with me because the rest of that crap is not mine to carry. And I wanted you to hear that from me.
4: Okay.
2: So that's the latest from Ariana Grande.
4: Ariana. Celebrity Edition of The Voice is going to premiere next spring. 31st season of that show.
5: So what does that mean? Because it's hosted by celebrities now. So are they going to have celebrities singing?
4: Well, this is how it's all set up, okay? The Voice celebrity, Keke Palmer, is hosting. There will only be three coaches instead of four. Joe Jonas is one of them. Queen Latifah and Riley Green. The contestants will include actors, musicians, athletes, comedians, reality stars, and influencers.
6: That's where Travis Kelce's going to do his country music debut.
4: The show is also going to include Voice Boot Camp, which will give a backstage look as celebrities prepare for their blind auditions in a VIP room, which brings artists together to watch their fellow celebrities take the stage. So the original version of The Voice will premiere September 21st with coaches Queen Latifah, Riley Green, Kelly Clarkson, and Adam Levine.
6: Nice.
4: And then this will be season 30.
2: Well, Mel B had a surprise for some of the contestants on AGT last night. Mel brought out one of her former bandmates, Baby Spice, Emma Bunton.
7: Day two is a little bit of a different setup because you're all going to be performing, not just for me. I've got a very, very special friend of mine who's going to help me kind of figure out what's going on and who I'm going to actually take forward. Are you ready? It's Baby Spice!
8: Hi, baby. Hi, Cookie.
7: She's come all the way from London.
8: So nice to see you. I'm so excited to watch you. Have fun and trying to remember that. I think connection is really important.
6: Aw, yay.
2: Yeah, it wasn't a regular show from the theater. They were at some lavish estate for judges' callbacks. And the surprise was one of those surprises that were pre-announced because, you know, you can't leave anything as an actual surprise anymore. Can you?
6: Mm-mm.
2: Yeah. Mm. But she looks great. She looks the same.
4: Yeah. Yeah.
2: Baby Spice.
4: So this is kind of fun. You've heard of the Tour de France, right? Tour de France. The Tour de France. Do you say Tour de France?
6: Tour de France.
4: So now there is Tour de France Femmes.
6: Femmes, like women.
4: You would say femmes in French. Okay, so it is an all-female race going on right now. And it's being rocked by a performance-enhancing controversy. This is great. Women are not being accused of juicing. They are being accused of stuffing their bras. Supposedly.
2: Wouldn't that weigh you down?
4: No. A larger bust can give a cyclist an aerodynamic advantage, and rumors started circulating that some of them are utilizing extra padding for that purpose.
6: No way.
5: Like the Olympics when was it the skiers?
2: Yeah, they were packing their junk.
5: Their junk, yeah. Uh-huh.
4: So there are rules against clothing modifications, but according to some reports, it's barely being enforced. So yesterday, officials promised to do closer inspections to make sure the ladies aren't misrepresenting their bosoms.
2: Does anybody want to sign up for that?
4: I know. The Tour de France ends.
6: How do they even look at, like...
4: What do you do?
6: I mean, do you give them a body, them down? A body scan? I don't,
4: you know, what do you do?
6: Yeah, I could see you have some tissues in there.
4: I know. Did you stick tissue? You probably didn't have to. You never had to.
6: I did not.
4: You had a bra in what grade?
6: Fourth.
4: Fourth.
6: Listen, I literally had that conversation with Scott this past week. I was like, I got a C cup when I was in the fourth grade and our daughter's going into fourth grade. And he's like, that's not going to be her. That's not going to happen to her. You were just an early developer. I can tell.
4: I got a bra in the fourth grade too. It was a training bra. Yeah. It was, I don't even, it was just kind of a layer of clothes. Yeah. It was a layer so you couldn't see I had nipples.
6: Exactly.
4: That was pretty much the
6: purpose. And I will say that this is probably the year that that happens for a lot of the younger girls. Like they kind of put on like maybe a sports bra. I don't really know if they're called training bras anymore, but it's like you're saying, they're just little fabrics that go across.
4: It was horrible. I mean, they tried to make it cute with like lots of lace and a little pink flower in the middle.
6: They're not like that anymore.
4: It was so uncomfortable.
6: Yeah.
4: They make them comfortable now. That's good.
6: I think so.
4: And girls are starting their cycles very young.
6: They are. Yes. We had.
4: Have you had that talk with Scott?
6: No.
4: You better prepare him in case he's the only one there if it happens.
6: Well, I will. Trust me. He'll be very helpful in that department.
4: He'll be good, you think?
6: Yes. Oh, absolutely. And he'll call me later and be like, this is what I did. And I'll be like, what? Why did you do that?
2: Like when you were developing at that early age, were you stoked? Were you like, yeah, cool?
4: Or was it mortifying because the boys?
2: Or did you not like the attention?
6: I think both. Like in the beginning, I was like, whoa, look, I have boobs. And then when they didn't stop, I think at that point, I was like, just like, oh, my God. Like, I remember one time my mom thought I stuffed. Like, I would, because I think it was just, like, the bra that I had on looked bigger or something. Mm-hmm. And I vividly remember, like, going home and her, like, touching my boob and being like, what? Well, when did that happen? Like, was that this morning when you left the house or what happened?
2: Yeah.
6: Oh, yeah.
4: And then there's Sean and me in the kitchen drinking gallons of milk thinking that's going to make ours grow. Yeah. I mean, we got the strawberry powder because we were getting sick of drinking just plain milk.
6: We were putting
4: the Nesquik in it just so we could get it down thinking that was going to do it.
6: It's so weird, though, because these tween years are so bizarre. You know, fourth, fifth, sixth grade, because some people don't have anything. Then some people have a lot, and then some people get to sixth grade and they're like, where are my boobs?
4: And as a parent, you don't know what
6: you have.
4: Get.
6: No idea.
2: Well, I asked the question because I think about like when I was 11 or 12 years old and I was growing in, like I had a hairy face, like I had dark hair that was growing in. And people were joking with me saying, dude, like, you're going to have to shave soon. I'm like, yeah, I know. And I was so psyched about it because I was like, check it. Like, I'm becoming a man now.
4: Yeah.
2: But then it's just funny how you get to that point where you're like, oh, God, I got to shave again.
4: Yeah. Mm-hmm.
2: I did embrace it for a while because I had that beard in high school. But then, you know, when the fun was over, it's like.
4: What a pain in the butt.
2: Right.
6: Yeah.
4: Yeah.
6: God, I know. And that's the other thing that we talk about. It's like. When does she start shaving her legs?
4: Right. I did it when I started cheering.
6: Yeah.
4: Is when I did
6: but
4: it.
6: But it's also like she's blonde, so you can't really see a lot of it. Yeah. But then I'm like, man, once it starts, that's your life now.
2: But is that real, though? Like, I've heard that's a myth. Because my mother used to say that to me. She'd be like, the minute you start shaving that face, it's going to come in all rough.
6: I'm just saying you got to stop. Like, once you start doing it, you just don't stop.
4: Because then it becomes, well, you notice the stubble.
6: Yes.
4: It's like when it's, you know, it's fine hair. I mean, it'll continue to grow out pretty fine. I don't think it gets thicker or more coarse. But you feel when it's just a tiny little, you feel
6: it. Once you start doing it, then it starts to prick. You're like, I'm going to shave my legs. Like tomorrow, I'll be in here with a fresh shave because it's time.
4: I'm so glad I got that lasered.
6: Yeah. Us blondies can't do it, though.
4: No.
6: Mm-mm.
2: Carrie Underwood will perform the show open for Sunday Night Football for the 14th straight season.
6: Oh, she's waiting all week for Sunday night.
2: It's always nice to have steady work. She said, this year's show open welcomes Sunday Night Football into my ongoing rock star fever dream. Sunday Night Football kicks off September 13th on NBC and Peacock. And Zach Brown did something pretty amazing on Celebrity Family Feud. Him and Mickey Guyton and their families competed against each other on last week's episode of Celebrity Family Feud. Zach's team won, and when it came time for the Fast Money round, he made show history. Now, that's the part of the show when two contestants must answer five questions in 20 seconds to collectively earn at least 200 points. So when it was Zach's turn, Steve Harvey said he earned 195 and was the highest Fast Money score he had ever seen from Zach Brown.
9: Wow. All right, 20 seconds on the clock, please. They need a trainer on a movie set if they use what dangerous animal?
10: Lion.
9: Name something you might be holding on your birthday.
10: Cake.
9: How often do you buy a new cell phone?
10: 2 years.
9: Name a part of the body people shave.
10: Face.
9: Tell me the worst thing to lose the key to.
10: Car.
9: Let's go! Yeah. That's the highest score ever.
10: Really?
9: Ever.
6: Wow, yeah. Good for him. No wonder Eva Whaley's cruise ships.
2: So Zach's team won $25,000 for his nonprofit facility, Camp Southern Ground.
6: Oh, that's great.
2: Yeah.
4: Huh.
6: Jen, did you see Barry Manilow canceled his show last night in Lexington?
4: Did they say why?
6: I saw it this morning on Page Six that he abruptly canceled his Tuesday night concert in Lexington, Kentucky. Due to unforeseen circumstances, they canceled the show about 45 minutes before showtime, and they did not exactly say why, but they did say that it would be rescheduled. He's in town tonight, right?
4: Yeah. Sure is.
2: You going to that?
4: No, we leave really early tomorrow morning for California. So, but I did find out that he is going to be in Vegas when I am there the next time. So we will catch him there, we hope. Since I've already had two shows canceled that I had tickets for to go see him. I know it.
2: Yeah.
4: Right. Bunny XO, three times is enough. She is never getting married again. She was on her Dumb Blonde podcast.
2: We're back to that again.
4: With Denise Richards, who has also had less than great luck with husbands. So, yes, Bunny XO has been married three times. So at one point, Denise says, I will never get married again. And then Bunny emphatically replied, no, me either. I can't do it. I will never.
2: We'll but see.
4: She's she's single though. She's out there, you know, making out with people. So
2: right.
4: I don't think she's done with men. She's just done with marriage.
6: Yeah. She says that until all of a sudden, well, I found the one.
2: A judge has granted the Kardashian-Jenner family a 3-year restraining order against a Colorado man by the name of, what is his name? Robert DeWick. Kyle Robert DeWick. Kris Jenner describes him as a stalker with no relationship whatsoever to her or her family. So the order requires Kyle Robert DeWick to stay at least 100 yards away and have zero contact with Kris, Courtney, Kim, Chloe, Rob, Kendall, and Kylie. Kris previously told the court that security first became aware of DeWick after he allegedly made repeated visits to Kylie's home in 2021. She also claimed DeWick believed she had encouraged him to pursue her youngest daughter and propose to her, which Kris firmly denied. According to her declaration, the situation caused severe emotional distress and left her scared for her and her family's safety. So the ruling comes as Kim is also seeking an extension of a separate restraining order involving another allegedly violent stalker. That's a lot to keep track of.
4: It is a lot. Yeah. That is a lot. I think that's all I got for now.
2: All right, we'll leave it there for now. We'll have more for you coming up after 7 o'clock. In the meantime, straight ahead, we've got three headlines for you. Two of those headlines are fake. One headline is real. If you can guess the real headline, we're going to set you up with a pair of tickets to see Jack Harlow, the Monica Tour, happening the 13th at the Andrew J. Brady Music Center. Tickets are on sale now. But you can win them for free if you stick around. We'll tell you when to call in. In the meantime, here's Denise with traffic.
11: Well, it looks like we have an accident eastbound on 74 right around Montana. It is blocking the left lane. You've got some slow traffic there. And another one eastbound 275 at Hamilton. The right lane is blocked. It's just at the end of the ramp there from Hamilton. So traffic is slow in the area there. 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I'm Denise Johnson. That's your traffic.
6: Everyone has opinions. 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But when the Bronx and Mets are Queen City, the debate is over. Some things don't

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2: The forecast from Fox 19 Now First Alert Weather on Q102.
5: Outside of the slightest chance of a shower or thunderstorm this afternoon, we have dry conditions expected, plenty of sunshine, and seasonal daytime highs making it to the mid-80s. Tonight will drop into the upper 60s, and for tomorrow, look for some rain, thunderstorm potential in the afternoon and evening. We have a better chance for rain in Friday's forecast, and we do have showers and thunderstorms also on the way for Saturday afternoon, with dry conditions expected on Sunday. I'm Fox 19 Now First Alert meteorologist Catherine Bodak with Jeff and Jen on Cincinnati's Q102.
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1: Let's see. Couple items here from Megan Louise. Hey, guys. Hope you see this in the morning. Would you help the kids at Lawrenceburg Community Schools get their school year kicked off by sending good vibes and encouraging words Wednesday morning, please and thank you? Absolutely.
2: Yes.
1: Big day, right?
2: Big. Yep. Yes.
3: Back to school.
2: I can't believe it's back to... Why do summers go so fast?
3: They do.
1: I know.
2: It's just not right.
3: I was telling Jeff, I was talking to some of our teacher friends that live in the neighborhood. There's one that teaches at Cincinnati Public and one that teaches at Harrison. And they both were like, we go back Monday.
2: Yeah.
3: I'm like, no.
2: Yeah. Teachers is just as sad as the kids.
3: I know.
2: Unless they're new teachers. Unless they're in their first few years where it's still all fresh and new.
3: Yeah.
2: Yeah.
1: But this year it's going to be great. This is your year, right?
2: This is it.
1: Yeah. So have a great day. Be kind. Be curious.
2: Be patient.
1: You know, and remember, you don't have to be perfect. Just do your best and it's going to be awesome.
3: And start those end of school countdowns now.
1: Yeah. Great first day. Let's see. What else? Hey, Jeff and Jen, my name is Ernie Yee. And let's see. Wanted to let you know that my son is playing the fourth grade Ross Rams this Saturday. I think this is voice to text.
3: Let's go Rams.
1: Let's see. Ernie says, I own a landscaping company. I mow grass. I listen to Q102 all day. Let's see. My son's name is Ernie also. And I hope to see you there again.
3: Talking about Fritch, because I am a fourth grade Ross Rams cheer coach.
2: Oh, yes, you are. Okay.
3: So our fourth grade Ross Rams are going to be taking on the fourth grade Oak Hills Little Highlanders on Saturday.
1: I see.
3: For like a scrimmage or, you know, one
2: something.
3: Of those things.
2: Yeah.
3: Yes.
1: So, all right. Who am I rooting for? The Oak Hill Little Highlanders?
3: R-A-M-S.
2: Seriously.
1: All right.
3: Come on, buddy. We are the official unofficial station of the Ross Rams.
1: Oh. Right.
3: Yeah, self-proclaimed.
1: Well.
2: Not endorsed by the Ross Rams.
3: Correct. We're endorsed by the entire city of Ross.
1: Well, then have a great game.
3: Yes, we'll give it a go. I know we are because they play on Saturday and Sunday this weekend, I think. It's that season where they're all kind of doing like bowl games or scrimmages, but the cheerleaders don't have to go.
2: Mm-hmm.
3: So I think we're going to go to one or the other. So maybe Saturday. We'll see you there, Ernie. But thanks for listening while you're out there mowing, buddy.
2: Wear your school colors.
3: Yeah. Yes.
1: And then Deanne had a question for me. She says, first of all, she's a huge fan. She's been listening most mornings on her commute to work for years. Anyway, she said, random questions. Apologies if this is the number one eye-rolling dumbest question of the week. But what is the best route or website to purchase tickets to live concerts? I've not spent money on live concerts. I've only been to one in the past 25 years because of the high ticket prices. And with, you know, confusing sites and prices all over the place, like, where does one go when they just want to buy legit concert tickets?
2: Good luck.
1: That aren't a ripoff. She said, Sting is bucket list worthy to me.
2: Yes.
1: So, you know, she's investigating getting tickets, but I don't want to be taken. Can you point me in the right direction? I mean, I just pay through the nose on Ticketmaster.
2: Well, and,
1: or StubHub.
2: And the thing is, if you go to StubHub and at least one or two of the other, they reroute you to Ticketmaster.
3: Yep.
4: If you haven't done it in a very long time and are unsure, I would avoid buying anything off Facebook
3: from
4: third-party things.
3: That's what I was going to say, too, because when you purchase tickets, even if they're resell via Ticketmaster and or StubHub, if that show gets canceled, if it gets rescheduled, they back it up. Or so you're going to get your refund from them, or you're going to get your reclaimed tickets from them, like their new ones.
1: All right.
3: Because that's why, I mean, you're very trusting if you go with a third party.
2: Yeah.
3: But you know what? It does come with fees.
1: Yeah, right.
2: There's always fees.
3: If you're going to buy from someone you directly know and trust. Yeah. Like Jeff. Like if Jeff was going to sell me tickets, I would trust you.
2: Yeah. But
1: thanks.
3: Yeah.
1: And
3: vice
1: versa. I don't know where I got these tickets, but.
2: But hey.
3: They were laying on the counter out here.
1: No. I know. I found them. Uh-huh. Okay. Anyone else that got a hit? Is that everybody?
3: I don't think so. I think that's it.
1: All
3: so far.
1: Right. Cool.
5: So I'm putting on a couple pounds. No big deal. You know, typical guy stuff. But I've learned some milestones in putting on a few pounds, you know. Little moments where you go, hey, that was new. You know, it used to be I would just put on my underwear and that was it. But then you put on a few pounds, you put on your underwear, you bend over to put on your socks, and your waistband flips down. And you stand back up and it flaps back into place. With an awkward little snap. Whoa! That hurt and felt nice. Then you put on a few more pounds, you bend over, your waistband flips down, and when you stand back up, it doesn't flap back into place. You're trying to help it. Come on! 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You're trying to find the muscles below the abdomen that can push up underwear flaps. That's a hard muscle to find with your brain. I tried to find it. I accidentally wiggled my ears. 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When you take them off and across your waist, people can read Egyptian hieroglyphics.
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1: That's a classic Brian Regan. Jeff and Jen, I just thought that was appropriate since it is National Underwear Day. You were curious. August 5th is National Underwear Day.
4: I'll be celebrating this afternoon in my living room in them.
1: All right. So here we go, guys. It's 14 after 7 weather-wise. Very slight chance of a shower, maybe a thunderstorm, especially if you're southeast of the city. Otherwise, mostly sunny the rest of the day. High of 86. It's kind of weird looking out there. I see sun, but I also see clouds. Right now, 71 at Q102.
2: All right, let's play Faker for Real. Three headlines, two fake, one real. You pick the real one, and where are we sending them?
3: Two tickets to go see Jack Harlow, the Monica nice. Tour, Thursday, August 13th at the Andrew J. Brady Music Center.
2: All right, so here we go. Is the real one A?
3: A female driver gave the wrong name at a traffic stop and had 12 different fake IDs. Is it B? Drunk guy gets pulled over and hands cops his go-kart world ID. Or C? Cops catch couple having sex in Walmart parking lot. They refuse to stop because she was ovulating. 513-749-2320.

0: Hey, Tina.
1: Hello.
0: Hi, welcome to Jeff and Jen's Faker for Real. How are you doing this morning?
1: I'm doing great. How are you guys?
0: Excellent.
2: Fantastic. Well, I got your headlines here. Tell us the real one. We'll send you to see Jack Harlow, okay?
1: Okay.
2: All right, so here we go. Is real one A. A female driver gave the wrong name at a traffic stop and had 12 different fake IDs. Is it B, drunk guy gets pulled over and hands cops his go-kart world ID? Or C, cops catch couple having sex in Walmart parking lot. They refuse to stop because she was ovulating.
1: I'm going to go with C just because it's Walmart.
2: It's Walmart. Yes, I can understand your temptation, but no. It's A, the woman with 12 different fake IDs.
3: Oh, wow.
4: That's a lot.
2: That's a lot.
0: Yeah, if you're driving without an ID, you can get in trouble. If you're driving with a fake ID, well, now you're really in trouble. Then again, if you're caught driving with 12 IDs, you could be the subject of a future Netflix series. In this case, a 28-year-old woman was pulled over in Florida, and she confused the officer when she tried to explain that she didn't have her ID, never had an ID, and was from New York, but wasn't born in New York. She also said her name was Brianna Valenzuela. Not much of that was true. Her real name was Bryce Swanson. She's Canadian, and she actually had 12 driver's licenses in the car. All of them featuring her picture, but with different names and dates of birth. She was here illegally after overstaying her visa, but it's unclear if she had any other criminal plans with all of those IDs. Here are officers talking to, and her real name is Bryce Swanson.
5: Are you the rightful owner of the car?
6: No, this is a car rental. I didn't even rent it. My boyfriend rented it.
5: Where's your license out of?
6: New York.
5: New York. What's your name?
6: Brianna. I live in New York. I'm here in Florida literally just visiting friends and stuff right now. I'm at an airport.
5: Okay, so you don't have a New York ID at all. Your story's not making a lot of sense to me, right? You live in New York, but you don't have any ID in New York.
6: I've never had a driver's license or anything.
5: Do you have anything with your name on it in this car?
7: All these are fake.
8: What name is that? It's pretty nice, man, but...
0: Yeah, the other officer's like, he's looking through them and he's holding the light up to him. He's like, yeah, all of these are fake. So she's been charged with fraudulent use of personal information, driving without a license, and providing a false name.
2: Hmm.
0: That is interesting, though. Like, 12 of them?
2: Yeah, that's like, a lot.
0: What else you got going on?
2: Right? Yeah.
3: You gonna flee anytime soon? Like, what do you need that many IDs for? That sounds like something the CIA would do. Or
0: What's her story?
3: Right.
0: Let's see, 7:21 with Jeff and Jen, Cincinnati's Q102. Let's do Jeff's Italian word of the day, shall we? Let's see, we were talking about that heat wave in Italy yesterday, and we were giving you different, you know, we figured we'd keep to the theme and give you a kind of heat wave vocabulary in celebration of the yearly heat warnings that they put out. And this time it's Laffa, which is easy enough.
2: Laffa.
0: Yeah, it's L apostrophe A-F-A. It's pronounced Laffa. It means oppressive heat with high humidity, if Laffa. That makes sense. Like, we know that humid is umida. Remember, we've talked about that
2: umida.
0: Before.
2: Mm-hmm.
0: But when you're talking about the concept of oppressive heat with high humidity, that would be Laffa.
2: Laffa.
0: Yeah. So if you wanted to say, like, think muggy or sticky weather, which is much of what they're dealing with now, you want to say it's very humid today in the context of what we're talking about, you'd say, oggi c'è molta affa.
2: Oggi c'è molta affa.
0: It's very humid today. Or if you want to say, I
2: right
0: can't
2: now.
0: Stand the humidity.
2: Yeah.
0: Non sopporto l'affa.
2: I don't support the laffa.
0: I cannot stand the humidity.
2: Don't like the laffa.
0: Right.
2: It's too much.
0: You don't support the laffa. Yeah, so simple enough. L apostrophe A-F-A.
2: Laffa.
0: Oppressive heat with high humidity. That is Jeff's Italian word of the day. Speaking of the hot weather, if it's hot out, how about some nude dining? Your news that didn't make the news is next.
4: I'm going to start with the good news. They cleared that accident we had northbound 7175. It was on the Bren Spence Bridge just past 5th Street. But that is cleared. Traffic, though, is slow from 275. We still have that accident if you're heading eastbound 275 right around Hamilton. The right lane is blocked. Traffic is backed up to close to Colerain. It's going to cost you about 25 minutes in that direction. Eastbound 74, we had an earlier accident right around Montana. They cleared that, but traffic is still slow from North Bend. You've also got a little bit of slow traffic south 75 right at the Ronald Reagan Merge.
7: 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I'm Denise Johnson. That's your traffic.
0: You got a slight chance of a shower, maybe a thunderstorm southeast of the city today. Outside of that, we're actually expecting mostly sunny skies with a high around 86. Right now it's 69 degrees. 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There is no wash like a Whitewater wash. Welcome to Wednesday, the 5th of August, 2026. We're Jeff and Jen, and here it is, your news that didn't make the news on Cincinnati's Q102. So let's start with a new way to beat the heat. You've probably heard someone say, if you're nervous, just picture everyone around you naked.
2: Mm-hmm. Naked.
9: That never worked for me.
0: No?
3: Yeah, same.
9: Not once.
2: No, it was distracting.
3: Yeah. Is it supposed to calm you down, though, right?
9: Didn't.
0: Well, that's what they said, you know, because you're supposed to be imagining them in a vulnerable position that's supposed to... Mm-hmm. Help you overcome
2: your make you feel less vulnerable. Right.
0: Yeah. So if you're a nervous waiter, this might be the place for you. There's a place called the Class Soiree Steakhouse.
2: Class Soiree Steakhouse. Okay.
0: It's in Florida and it offers nude dining on the first Monday of every month.
2: See, nudity and food. Does that
0: not do it for you?
2: I mean, but I suppose if you're just the one that's, I mean, at home, yes, but I don't know if.
9: You know how much food I spill on myself when I'm clothed?
2: Yeah. Oh, yeah.
3: Also, if you're hairless, maybe, you know what I mean? Like, I just don't,
2: you don't
3: know.
2: Want hair. Well, are the servers and the chefs naked too? I would guess not. It's just the customers, right?
0: The staff is fully clothed and respectful. And it, you know, it's kind of dim inside. So it's not like people are really openly gawking at each other.
3: This is in Florida, you said?
0: It's in Florida.
3: That makes sense.
0: It's not the kind of thing you accidentally walk into, thankfully. They sell tickets specifically for this new dining experience.
9: What kind of seats are they? Because
2: there'll
9: be a lot of things being set
2: sticky
9: on them.
3: Well, yeah. I think you take a towel, don't you?
0: It's actually a pretty intimate place. There's only 20 to 30 seats. And it's $250 for men, $150 for women, $300 for couple. Yeah. Ladies, special ladies discount there.
2: Ladies, you dine for free.
0: The chef and owner, Murad Ali, says he came up with the concept as a way to try to attract new business and, you know, generate some buzz.
10: They disrobed pretty much here. Please allow people to express themselves at our place.
11: It's more so of a gathering to get to know people, new people in the city and the lifestyle.
0: That was the hostess, Toshiba Hart. He says when you're naked and everybody's naked around you, you just feel more comfortable.
2: Yeah.
0: And so that's...
9: Oh, that's what it is.
3: Gotcha. Mm-hmm. here's my question. You show up clothed. You have to, because you can't just be walking the streets.
2: Mm-hmm.
3: So you show up clothed and then you take everything off and then they lead you to the seat.
0: And then you're seated and.
3: Or is it more of like, so I have friends that have been to like Temptations and what's the other one in Jamaica where you get naked?
9: I can't think of the name of it.
3: Hedonism.
9: Something like that.
2: Yeah.
3: So I have friends that have been to these places and usually when you go to the dinner, you're permitted to be naked, but you have to have on some short, you have to have a sheer, something over the body.
2: You got to have the bottom half, the particulars.
3: Yes, and covered.
2: That's the way it was at the nudist resort at the nightclub.
3: Like you take a towel to sit down on, but then you have like sheer something over you, or like, you know, you can be naked, but you got to have little something.
0: Yeah, well, I mean, it looks like a nice place. Like, if, you know, if I showed you a picture of the dining room, you wouldn't even think that there was anything.
9: It sounds like the way the gentleman spoke about it is they're trying to do this more classy, I guess.
3: Artsy.
0: Yeah.
3: It's artsy naked.
9: Which I appreciate it, but...
0: The restaurant's located in a nice neighborhood in Hollywood, Florida. And there it is. It's Class Soiree Steakhouse. I'm putting up a picture so you guys can see it up on the big screen. I realize this is radio, but...
3: Yeah.
0: But I'm showing these guys here in the studio. And look, there it is. It's not a big place.
3: Dang,
0: they're
3: sitting very close to
9: vinyl
3: chairs.
9: Other,
0: though.
9: Oh,
0: yeah.
9: Man.
3: There he is. Sitting, you could be sitting right next to a stranger, naked.
0: Right.
9: That lady's wearing pumps.
3: I don't know.
0: Yeah, no, she's, dressed very nicely.
3: I mean, it's not for me.
2: It's not how I would want to sit naked.
0: Nice little lounge. They do live music there.
3: Wow, they are close.
2: I mean, it's one big,
3: it looks
2: long
3: like a wedding
2: table.
3: Yeah, it looks like a wedding reception table.
2: Yeah.
0: Yeah.
2: And I don't know, he looks a little sketchy, that owner.
0: That's quite a wireless, though.
3: No. He looks like Neo.
9: He looks fine.
0: No.
9: He's
0: just
9: trying to drum up some business.
2: Uh-huh.
3: Well, you know, it's not for everybody, but there are people out there that would enjoy dining naked, I'm sure.
0: Yeah.
3: It's all part of the experience. Does it say what's on the menu? We haven't once talked about the food.
0: No, but like I was saying, it looks like a nice place. I mean, look, they seem to have an extensive wine collection.
9: Sausage
0: back there.
9: And shrimp tacos.
3: Yeah. I think it's more spaghetti.
2: I mean, if you sit next to some, I mean, those are like airline seats.
0: I mean, it is a steak
2: seats.
0: Place.
2: They are just right next to
3: there
2: each
3: she
2: other.
3: Is.
0: Oh, there's
2: if you
0: the hostess.
2: Sit right next to somebody that's, you know.
0: Yeah, Toshiba's putting her robe
2: you
0: on.
2: You are elbow to elbow.
3: I bet that's what they do.
0: Then you show up in your robe.
3: Yep, I bet you are absolutely right,
0: then
3: Jeff.
0: You just take your robe
3: show up
0: off.
3: In the robe. See, I would prefer the window seat.
2: Yeah,
3: so we
2: put
3: could
2: me
3: dine
2: over there at a
3: alone.
2: Small table because this is kind of messed up.
3: I think I would go. Sorry, wouldn't it be fun? I mean, why not?
0: Yeah, let's do it.
3: I think we should do it.
2: Not
3: together.
2: Up.
3: I don't want to see each other naked.
0: Oh, no.
3: But okay. I don't want to go together, but let's all go separately.
2: It's weird to see a coworker in a bathing suit.
3: Oh, in a bathing
2: Imagine
3: suit?
2: Imagine seeing a coworker naked.
3: Tim takes his shirt off all the time.
2: Yeah, Tim is the one in the building.
9: I've never taken my underwear off.
3: See, we have no. Tim and I are big fans of not wearing clothes when we're at home.
9: I hate clothes.
0: Okay.
3: Or just wearing I'll wear like t-shirt and underwear, no pants.
9: Yeah,
3: and
9: no
3: then,
9: pants.
3: Like I tell you all the time, my kids always like, "Mom, you're in the garage and you don't have pants on." I'm like.
0: That's fine.
2: Is the garage door open?
3: Yeah, it's fine. Yeah. We have acreage.
9: It's my garage. When you have a garage, you can do what you want to do.
3: It's fine. And then I told her, like, you know
2: and
3: what?
2: And then the Amazon guy.
0: Yeah. You obviously have no gawking neighbors that you're concerned about.
2: That you're aware of.
3: Well, like last night, we got home from cheer. I was a sweaty, hot mess. I stripped everything off, threw Penelope in the bathroom, and then I had in the bathtub. And then I had to go across the house to get something. It's our house.
0: Yeah.
2: I got too many windows.
3: We're far back from the road. I mean, I don't know.
0: We have a lot of windows too, but we also have a lot of, you know, big mature trees that sort of filter the view from
3: across. So you guys walk around naked or no?
0: I mean, upstairs in our bedroom into the bathroom, but no, I mean, we don't typically like
3: you
0: walk
3: be
0: around
2: the main floor.
0: No, I mean, our bedrooms are upstairs. Why would we be walking around downstairs naked
3: Freedom.
0: Unless
3: because you can.
0: Yeah, I mean, maybe in like, you know, pajamas or loose clothing or a t-shirt or shorts or something.
2: Maybe you're in the kitchen trying to be sexy or you're, you know, vacuuming, trying to turn on Kristen, you know, to keep things spicy. Guys been together for a while.
0: Yeah.
2: I'll tell you, that was hot to come home and find Robbie is naked vacuuming.
3: Man.
2: I'm like, that'll work.
0: That's what I'm going to do. I'm going to break out the Hoover.
3: Here comes the helicopter.
2: She'd probably walk in and be like, oh, what are you doing?
3: That would be awesome. She would love
2: Put
3: it.
2: Put the vacuum down.
3: She would love it. You should try it and just report back.
0: What's up?
3: She would love it. Listen, you're peeking in the windows. I mean, it's not like I'm getting the mail, but if you're looking at the house, this is the show.
2: Well, didn't you? I mean, when you had
0: like,
2: your place.
0: We don't draw shades. That's the other thing is like, we've got a sliding glass door with no window treatments. It just beams right into the family room. And even though we have window treatments in like the living room and dining room, they're never closed. The kitchen, wide open, like bay windows, the front. Like, we never draw shades except for our bedroom upstairs. That's pretty much it. So if you're doing a walk by, and we live in a very walk friendly neighborhood, there's people constantly going by. Even when we're outside, like, we can see directly into our house.
2: Well, when you lived down in OTR, you had those big windows and people could see in.
3: I could see you all the time.
0: Right. But they were also looking from like the street below. So unless I was like up at the window putting on a show, there wasn't much
2: they could
0: see. Did
2: you do that on a regular basis?
0: Not really. But I mean, it was a much, you know, it was only a 700 square foot apartment.
2: Yeah.
0: So
2: couldn't avoid the windows.
3: I saw you in there all the time. Like, I would take pictures. Like, I remember your laundry room was off the back.
0: Right.
3: And I would literally be at the corner of whatever.
0: 12th and Vine.
3: 12th and Vine.
0: Yeah.
3: And I would sit out and I would send him a picture of himself like, hey, buddy.
0: What? And I'd be like, hey, stalker.
3: Yeah. Or because they had that parking lot right across the street from his house where you could go and park and you could walk right to Bakersfield or Otavala or all those. And I'd be like sending pictures like, are you home? Come down.
0: I'm not home, weirdo. Even though I was crouched
3: you
0: below
3: claimed,
0: the window sill, right?
2: Crawling on all fours.
3: Then you had to start army crawling so nobody could see you.
0: Exactly.
9: It's the best way, though. Like, when folks come to the door to try to sell you something, hey, I'm selling magazines, or, you know, join my weird church, or whatever it is. Just show up in the undies.
3: Well, how many times?
9: They don't want to talk to
3: you. It's happened to us multiple times. Right.
9: Jen was gonna ask. You know what? I'm in the middle of something. I can't talk. Have a great day. All right.
2: There's no deterring you guys, though. You'll talk to anybody, even if they answer the door naked.
3: Yeah, remember that one listener answered the door one time, and we were looking for his wife, and he was standing there fully.
9: You know what? Good for her. Awake. Good for her. She picked one.
3: And he had on his underwear, and Tim and I are looking right in his eyes.
9: Beast of Mount Healthy.
3: Is Cindy here? Do you know where Cindy is? We're here with our prizes. Where's Cindy? And he's like, it was a lot.
9: It was.
3: It was a lot in all the great ways.
2: Oh, my.
3: There was a lot of things happening.
2: There were things.
0: Kristen's way more chill and relaxed about nudity, though, because, like, she'll have the window shades open in the bedroom because she's like, you know, they're so far away. Like, nobody can see from the street unless the people across the street are looking through. But, like, you know, maybe during the wintertime when there are no leaves on the trees. But there's been more than one occasion where, like, you know, it just is like, if you're looking at the layout of our bedroom, you know, the bathroom, like, when you come out of the bathroom, you're staring, like, right at the windows to people across the street.
2: Yeah.
0: And she'll come walking out and be like, honey, the shades are open. She's like, whatever. Who cares?
2: Yeah.
3: If
2: they want to look in, let's give them a show.
0: Right. Exactly.
3: You know, they shouldn't be looking up here anyway.
2: Something that bad.
0: Or I'll be in the shower and I'll come out and she'll have lifted the window shades and be like, honey, I am naked.
3: Jeff, It's okay.
0: It's okay for you.
3: Yeah.
0: If somebody sees me naked, they're calling the cops.
3: Not in your house.
2: Oh, they might.
3: Really?
0: Yeah, I mean, even if it's in your house, I don't think you're, like, isn't that still indecent exposure?
2: If you've got your windows, you can't stand at your living room window buck naked and wave at people as they walk by.
3: Really?
9: You're not making people turn their neck and look in your window, though. It's a two-way street.
3: That's exactly right.
0: Yeah, I'm pretty sure that...
2: You can't
9: do that. You're a peeping Tom. That's what you are.
3: Yeah. Stop looking over here. Yeah. I mean, if you're upstairs, dude.
9: The chances of someone actually looking in the moment you're running from the laundry room to the shower with nothing on is so low. That's what I tell myself.
3: I think too.
2: You think, but I'm that kind of lucky.
3: Yeah.
2: You know?
9: Yeah, me too.
3: Yeah. Your neighborhood's a lot closer.
2: Yeah.
3: Jen.
2: Yeah.
3: Like, if people, you know... Maybe you could be cautious. You should
2: be
3: cautious.
2: I certainly, nobody needs that.
3: Just because you have like a lot of people that can walk in your area there.
2: And they walk pretty close to the house.
3: Yeah.
0: So is that more socially acceptable now than, you know, just like kind of being free and being who you are and not being uptight about it or?
2: What? More social?
0: No. Talking about, just like nudity in general.
2: I don't think people are fazed by it like they used to. I don't think that, because there's so much of it on the internet. It's like, it's no big secret anymore. There was a time where you got to be into middle school or high school before you ever saw the opposite sex's parts. Mm-hmm. Now, you know, I mean, it was a big deal to find dad's Playboy magazine, right? You don't got to look very hard as a 6, 7, 10, 12-year-old
0: right.
2: to find nudity. So I think we're far less sensitive to it.
0: It's interesting, though. There's sort of this, I don't know what the word I'm looking for is paradox the word? Like, where, okay, so I'm not really uptight. Like Tim talks about how, you know, he hates clothes, so he's not above walking around the house naked, and neither is Fritch.
9: Well, I got my undies on, but yeah, still mostly skin.
0: And so we're all about, hey, this sense of liberation, like, I'm going to be who I am, and I'm going to be comfortable in my own skin. But on the other hand, we're also like, hey, don't look at me, because we don't need to see that. You know, like, we don't want to see each other naked because we don't want to see that. But on the other hand, like, I'm confused by that.
2: Yeah.
9: I guess
2: I don't know if I can make that make sense.
9: For me,
2: or not.
9: It's only in my own home.
0: Right.
2: Yeah.
9: You know,
2: when it's not a total exhibition.
0: Like, are we comfortable in our own skin, or are we gross?
3: I mean,
2: we're comfortable in our own skin until somebody else is looking at us.
3: So yeah, but if you go, for example, like we went to the Hard Rock Casino in Punta Cana, and they have an adults only fenced off area.
0: Right.
3: That is topless.
0: Okay.
3: And so some of us in our group went topless, and it didn't feel weird, or it was just kind of liberating in the moment.
2: The breeze.
9: We put that on ourselves as a society. When I was in Germany, our friend Matt ran the Berlin Marathon, and it ended in a big city park. Think down in the along the river. What's the park here?
3: Summit.
9: Think Summit Park in Blue Ash, or along the river, you know, Sawyer Point.
3: Yeah.
9: That's where the finish line was. And everybody who was running in that race in Munich or in Berlin took off all their sweaty running clothes with the dangly bits just hanging around and putting on their post-run clothes to go have a beer with their friends. The amount of German, you know what, that I saw in that 15 minutes we walked through there was, wow.
3: It was a lot.
9: And like, no one cared. Happening? No one gave a you know what about it, which was a totally different vibe than what we have over here.
3: Yeah.
9: It's just society. We put
2: people
9: that on
2: will
9: ourselves.
2: Say we are a very repressive society, and that it has caused all kinds of issues.
3: I mean, if you feel comfortable doing it, and maybe the kids, like if there were kids around,
9: there were everywhere.
3: I don't know.
9: Everyone's got
2: one. That's why they're not sensitive to it because they were raised that way. They were raised to not be ashamed of the human body. Everybody's got these bits and parts. But
3: Jen's right. Like, even bathing suits now, I mean, they're more cheeky than they have ever been.
2: Mm-hmm. Mm-hmm.
0: Jason Philibom, the official attorney of the Jeff and Jen Morning Show, is weighing in.
3: Good morning, Jason.
2: Good morning, Jason.
0: Jason has made the point, if you're intentionally exposing yourself at the window, even if it's in your own home, if you're intentionally exposing yourself at the window for all to see, you will get charged.
2: That's indecent exposure.
9: So if I'm out watering my plants in the front yard and my boxer briefs, watering the, you know,
0: at least you're covered up in your boxer briefs.
3: This is if you're naked. Okay,
0: I'm good then. But he's like, if you're exposing yourself, even if it's at the window of your own house, you'll get charged. If it's more accidental, then you shouldn't be charged.
2: Yeah, there was a lady in my neighborhood that gardened in her house coat with nothing underneath it. And it was a short house coat. And she would bend over and everybody would see everything.
3: Well, that sounds intentional.
2: It might have been. We just don't know. She was an older lady. So watch it.
0: What other things have become more socially acceptable just in the last decade? Photos of your kids online. Not only are people less concerned about sharing images of their own kids, but other family members, other parents, and even the kids' schools seem less hesitant about posting photos online. Not our kids, man. They're like, don't post anything without our permission. And when it comes to our granddaughter, like, Emma and Fetty are adamant about.
2: No,
0: they do
2: it's a
0: not.
2: No-go.
0: No. Nope.
2: Do they say why? They just
0: believe that it's, you know, we're still kind of in that wild, wild west phase between AI and what people can do manipulating those images. And they just don't want it out there for creeps, I guess. And so they want to try to, you know, protect her for as long as they can. And then when she reaches a certain age and she has autonomy over, you know, how much of herself she puts out there, then that'll be up to her.
2: There you go.
0: Let's see. Location sharing. It used to feel creepy, but how many people have at least one app that'll show people right where they are?
3: Mm-hmm. I try not to do that. I try to turn all that off.
2: Yeah. Only like DoorDash.
0: I mean, those of us in our family, you know, here's the other interesting thing. Like, we're all on Friend Finder.
3: Sure.
0: Like, the Kristen and the kids, you know, we all know where we all are.
2: If you can find each other, there's somebody with access to find you.
0: AI. This used to feel scary, but more and more increasingly, people are having conversations with AI, even if it's just during a Google search. These are a list of things that have become more socially acceptable in just the last decade. Constantly canceling plans. There used to be a stigma around flaking, but now bailing on plans is considered self-care and protecting your peace.
9: Thank God.
0: Thank you.
3: That's so funny.
0: Being on your phone while socializing. It's now completely normal for someone to be on their phone while having a conversation with someone.
3: Yeah, because you can listen and be on the phone.
2: Mm-hmm.
0: Open, guilt-free cheating academically. In an academic setting, there's always been cheating on tests and assignments, but using AI and online resources doesn't seem bad to people. It's just another faster way of getting it done and over with. By the way, I'm not agreeing with these. I'm just telling you what the attitude is.
2: Mm-hmm.
0: This is from an article on BuzzFeed that's talking about things that are becoming increasingly more socially acceptable just within the past 10 years. Profanity was another one. Someone said, I don't appreciate how casual and acceptable swearing has become, but it is everywhere now. Yeah, that trend I feel like is older than just 10 years, though.
3: Yeah.
0: Although some older folks claim it's much more common to hear kids using naughty language, even in front of their parents today than, say, 10, 20, 30 years ago. Betting and gambling. God. Online sports betting and prediction markets.
3: It has changed. My God. Crazy.
0: That went 0 to 60 in no time.
2: I wonder how much the incidence of gambling addiction.
0: I'm sure that's just skyrocketing. You know,
3: that it's just huge for teenage boys. But like,
2: I'm telling you, all it takes is one win.
3: Well, their parents are setting up accounts for them and giving them access to this kind of.
9: It would be interesting to
3: online gaming, essentially,
9: to look at financial institutions like banks and that type of stuff to see how much money is being funneled to those types of apps.
2: Yeah.
9: And how much is being borrowed.
0: But like with all these betting sites and their relationships with sports venues and teams, like
9: it definitely blurs the lines.
0: I don't trust any of it.
9: Uh-huh. Yeah. All it takes is one person.
0: You know, like we joke about, you know, the script and how, you know, the NFL season plays out or how the World Cup played out.
2: Mm-hmm.
0: But, you know, I'm more open to that idea that it's all sort of manufactured and sort of pre-written and influenced by
2: money.
0: Yeah, totally.
2: Money drives
0: more now than ever.
2: Everything.
0: In my humble opinion.
2: You know.
3: Vegas, baby. They got their hands in all of it.
0: Yeah. Let's see. Things that are increasingly more socially acceptable than in the past. Bringing a water bottle everywhere. Someone says, if we have guests over for a nice dinner, I'll ask them what I can get them to drink, and they'll just plonk their huge water bottle down at the kitchen table, and they're like, no, I'm good.
9: Yep. We had a friend visit last weekend, and he carried his around the whole weekend, which is, you know, I think that's great for the, you know, we're not using the plastic water bottles all the time, you know, like the disposable ones.
3: Yeah, agreed.
0: But is that weird, like when you show up at someone's house for dinner and...
9: That's what he did. I was like, can I get you something to drink? You want a pop, a water, a beer? What do you want? He's like, nope, I got my thing.
0: Did you take that as a rejection of your hospitality?
9: No, I just said, hey, we got ice in the freezer and there's cold water in the fridge if you need to fill it up.
3: Yeah, but also it's people are tracking how much, so that's why they want to bring their own. You know what I mean?
0: Yeah.
3: Like if you fill up this 1 liter... and you carry it around all day or whatever. You're
2: you know
3: like,
2: how
3: oh,
2: many ounces you've
3: exactly.
2: drank.
3: Exactly.
9: Or they got THC drinks or vodka in there.
3: Yeah.
2: That's possible, too.
0: Hey, I just wanted to give you a heads up. Shop for Teacher is underway. This is week 2. And we couldn't be more excited about it because obviously, you know, teachers and students, they need more help than ever. And the community has really stepped up. We've teamed up with Crayons and Beyond to provide school supplies to area classrooms. 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
2: They all sound like fun.
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0: and
2: right.
0: And who knows? 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
2: Right on.
0: Thanks to Once Upon a Child, Apollo Home, Delta Dental of Ohio, and SynFed Credit Union. 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But now, traffic.
4: We're still dealing with that accident. Eastbound 275 at Hamilton. It's just at the end of the ramp. They have now the two right lanes closed. Traffic is bumper to bumper all the way back to Ronald Reagan. That's also causing heavier traffic if you're heading eastbound on Ronald Reagan from 275 on over to Hamilton. South 75 is slow from Shepherd down to Paddock. North 75 from Mitchell to Town. In Kentucky, northbound 7175, you have a broken down vehicle on the right shoulder just around Kyle's Lane. Traffic is slow from 275. Eastbound 275, you've got some slow traffic just around Taylor Mill. North 471 is slow from Southgate to the river. Traffic is brought to you by Metro. Take Metro twice a day to relieve gas pains. Get your prescription at go-metro.com. I'm Denise Johnson. That's your traffic.
0: Very slight chance of a shower or a thunderstorm today. And if there is one, it'll be concentrated mainly southeast of the city. Otherwise, for the rest of us, mostly sunny skies. See a high in the mid-80s. Right now, 69 degrees. 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There is no wash like a Whitewater wash.
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0: Sometimes the first date seals your fate. 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
1: When are we going on our second date? You said you'd call me. How long should I wait?
2: All right, Justin is reaching out to us for a second date update, and we're going to do our best to help him out. Hi, Justin. How are you?
3: I'm doing all right. How are you?
2: Not bad.
4: All right.
2: So tell us about Anne Marie, how you met, how the first date went, and we'll go from there.
3: Yeah. So I met Anne Marie online. We went for drinks down at the Banks. And, I mean, you never know what you're going to get online, but we met up, and she's hot. She's as hot as she was in her profile. No Photoshop jobs there. You know what I'm saying?
2: That's great. You go on a lot of online dates?
3: Yeah. And girls always, like, you know, they put the most flattering pictures on their profiles. And okay. then, you know, but then when they show up, sometimes they're like a little, you know, a little older or a little more plump or a little sadder than they look in those pics. You know, I'm trying to be nice here, but I'm often disappointed. You know what I mean?
2: Wow. Okay. So she lived up to her photo, and
3: that's good.
4: I'll just tell you, we can all take one good picture sometimes, you know, and if we capture ourselves in that one moment that we're looking really, really good, don't you think there are other moments throughout the day that we look like that?
2: Yeah.
4: And how are we supposed to know what we look like all the time, right?
2: Right.
4: If there's a great picture of us, maybe we're just slightly delusional, but how are we not supposed to be to think that that's how we actually do look in real life in real time?
3: Yeah, I don't know. Some people just carry around ring lights all day, too, like they're an influencer or something, right?
5: Well, they have the little ones. You walk the other way.
4: Yeah, they got the little ones that clip onto your phone and all of that.
3: I suppose that could be the case too. But Anne Marie, she is beautiful and just as hot in real life as she was in her photos. And we went to the Banks for two drinks. We were there for like over an hour. She was really cool, and I thought she was really into me. You know, I try to reciprocate, right? I try to look as good as I do in my dating photos. So I clean myself up. I look good. I know how to carry a conversation, and I know how to, like, shut my mouth sometimes, you know, so that women can feel heard.
2: Okay. Now, did her personality match her looks? Like, was she as beautiful inside as she was on the outside?
3: I thought so, yeah. I don't know what's going on, you know. I made it clear on the first date that I wouldn't be trying to sleep with her, so she could manage expectations, and she didn't seem too disappointed by that. She wasn't, in the moment, she didn't seem like anything was wrong.
2: Well, what was your reason for that? Like, what do you mean? Usually it's the woman who kind of puts the man on notice as saying, hey, I'm not looking to jump into anything physical just yet.
3: Mm-hmm. Exactly. And I try to get ahead of that here, you know, because a lot of guys are on the dating apps, and they're just like, they're looking to hook up. But, you know, I wanted to make it clear that, like, I wasn't expecting that first date, you know?
2: Not right away.
3: You know.
4: Mm-hmm. Yeah.
2: Second date.
3: Well, you know.
4: You're going to let it marinate.
3: I'm not looking for a hookup. You know, I'm looking for something a little more.
2: You're looking for a relationship. You want a hot girlfriend.
3: I mean, don't we all? Don't we all?
4: I don't know. Some dudes are intimidated by hot girlfriends. Because all the other men are going to be looking at her and wanting her, and, you know, is she going to find someone better?
3: I could stand to be intimidated, you know?
2: Yeah. I think I can handle being intimidated.
3: I'll be up for the challenge.
2: Right.
4: All right. Good answer, I think.
3: But, yeah, well, you know, there was no, you know, when she left, you know, there was just a hug goodbye, no kiss or anything too physical. But there was a lot of flirting going on during the date, so I know she knows that I'm interested, and I've been texting her a couple times, and she just hasn't gotten back to me.

0: We're going to take a break. When we come back, we'll call her up. We'll see what she says. It's the story of Justin and Anne Marie. A second date update continues next with Jeff and Jen at Cincinnati's Q102.
1: We're still dealing with that accident. Eastbound 275 at Hamilton. It's just at the end of the ramp. They have now the two right lanes closed. Traffic is bumper to bumper all the way back to Ronald Reagan. That's also causing heavier traffic if you're heading eastbound on Ronald Reagan from 275 on over to Hamilton. South 75 is slow from Shepherd down to Paddock. North 75 from Mitchell to Town. In Kentucky, northbound 7175, you have a broken down vehicle on the right shoulder just around Kyle's Lane. Traffic is slow from 275. Eastbound 275, you've got some slow traffic just around Taylor Mill. North 471 is slow from Southgate to the river. 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I'm Denise Johnson. That's your traffic.
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6: The forecast from Fox 19 Now First Alert Weather on Q102.
9: Outside of the slightest chance of a shower or thunderstorm this afternoon, we have dry conditions expected, plenty of sunshine, and seasonal daytime highs making it to the mid-80s. Tonight, we'll drop into the upper 60s. And for tomorrow, look for some rain, thunderstorm potential in the afternoon and evening. We have a better chance for rain in Friday's forecast. And we do have showers and thunderstorms also on the way for Saturday afternoon, with dry conditions expected on Sunday. I'm Fox 19.

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1: When are we going on our second date?
2: Justin met Anne-Marie online, and he was pleasantly surprised when she showed up because she is as beautiful in real life as she is in her profile photos.
3: Hot.
4: I mean, don't you guys, like when we have professional pictures taken here for the show, don't you think we pretty much look like we every day, like what we look like in those pictures?
2: Oh, honey. Well, Stephanie's very good. I mean, at least for me, Stephanie's always like, don't do that. No. You look like you're in pain. Let's try.
5: I hate every picture ever taken of me. Put your hand in your
2: pocket. Same. Yeah. They come out nice, though.
4: Yep.
2: But according to Justin, her personality was as lovely as her outward appearance. And Justin's looking for more than just a hookup. He's looking for a relationship. So he kind of said out of the gate, I'm not looking to hook up right away. Just wanted to manage that expectation. She seemed cool with that. They had an amazing time. They had a friendly hug goodbye. And it's been a week. So here we are. We're going to call her up. We're going to see what she says, unless there's anything else pertinent that I left out.
6: No, that about sums it up, I believe. Yeah. Hopefully we get some answers.
2: Hopefully we'll get some answers. Let's call her.
7: Hello?
2: Oh, you're a first ringer. I love these. Hi, Anne-Marie.
7: Hi. Who's this?
2: It's Jeff and Jen at Q102. How are you?
7: Really?
2: Yeah.
7: Hi.
2: You sound surprised. You picked right up. Were you expecting a call from someone else?
7: I just don't usually get calls from the radio, if I'm being honest.
2: You want to come on our show and just have some fun, talk with us a little bit?
7: Yeah, what's going on?
2: Actually, we spoke with a friend of yours who was complimenting you, saying how beautiful you are and what a lovely person you are on the inside and out. And we just kind of wanted to see what you had going on. I guess it's been a while since you saw Justin. You remember Justin? Had drinks with him recently down at the banks. Met him online.
7: Wow. Yes. He called you.
2: Yeah. with all good things. He was pretty jazzed about meeting you and hanging out with you.
4: You're hot.
2: You're okay. Hot. Oh, yeah.
4: You are hot.
7: Interesting. He said that?
4: Yeah.
7: Okay.
2: Yeah. I mean, it's nice to know what people say behind your back, isn't it? And it was all good.
4: Sometimes.
2: Well.
4: Depends.
7: That was something. I'm still trying to figure out exactly what happened on that date.
2: Something bad happened on the date?
7: Oh. It was one of the, like, weirdest, most surreal dates I think I've ever been on.
2: Really?
7: He said so many things. I've never met anyone like him, and I hope I never do again.
4: Oh, wow. Really?
2: Well, what did he say?
7: a lot. Let's see. You know, there's one thing I'll tell you, and it will really paint the picture for you here. One thing I really remember that stands out is he said, you're hot, but I'm 6'4", blonde hair, green eyes. I have an athletic build. I'm a rare find. And I'm not even kidding. He said this next. You're just one out of a million vaginas.
2: No, he didn't.
7: Yes.
2: He said
7: he
2: that
7: did.
2: To you?
7: You can't make this up. You can't make this up. I'm telling you, it was insanity. What does that even mean?
4: What was the tone? Was he being like, yeah, you know, you're hot, but hey, I'm 6'4", blonde hair, green eyes, athletic build. I'm a fine, you know, you're just one in a million vaginas.
7: Yeah.
4: Not that that makes it okay, but that's a much softer landing than a, you know, like, I'm just trying to hear it.
7: I don't really know what you're doing because there's no real good way to say that, honestly. Like, it's like, what? So I'm replaceable? Like, what? Yeah, what did he mean?
4: What does that mean?
7: You should, like, take your chance now with me. You'll never get someone like me again. Like, what?
2: How lucky you are to have met me.
4: Did it sound playful, arrogant, or both?
7: Both, I guess. But, like, is that the kind of playful flirtiness you do on a first date? Does that work on anyone?
2: I don't know. I've never tried that. Did he?
7: No, never. Here's a tip. Don't ever say that to a woman.
2: Okay, duly noted.
4: I don't think I've ever heard anybody say you're just one in a million vaginas.
2: Did he lead with that, or was this something that came up later in the date?
7: Yeah, it came up as we were talking. A couple drinks in. He didn't lead with that. It wasn't the first thing he said to me. But to even have that come up, I've never had anyone ever even just like talk about multiple vaginas on a first date or say that I'm just one in a million. Who cares? I'll go to the next. Really bizarre.
4: I just always try to figure out what somebody is thinking when they do certain things or say certain things. And I always want to give people the benefit of the doubt, thinking, you know,
2: maybe it came out wrong. Maybe it was intended differently.
4: Or maybe they heard, you know, maybe the words got jumbled and they heard something different than what was actually said. Usually I can come up with something.
2: Yeah.
4: This one's a little harder.
2: Well, let's ask Justin. I'm going to bring him back into the conversation, who is patiently waiting and listening on hold on line one. Justin, you still there?
6: Oh, yeah, I'm here.
2: So, Justin, were you just kidding around? Or
4: what was that?
6: I get mistaken all the time. People look at me on the street and they're like, are you Glenn Powell? Like, I'm a 6'4", blonde hair. I'm a good-looking guy. I am a rare find. And most people would like to be complimented that they're one out of a million. Like, that's huge. You're like one out of a million. That's also a rare find. You know, that's all I'm saying. I'm young.
2: So
6: maybe
2: confused.
6: I'm a little extra.
5: Out of a million or in a million are two very different things.
4: Exactly. Because if you say one out of a million, you're saying there's a million others just like you. But if you're saying one in a million, that's a compliment.
6: No, one out of a million. Like, you stand out from the millions of other vaginas.
7: What?
2: It just sounds so reductive. Like, you've reduced her to a body part.
4: So it's not the numbers game that bothers you so much as it is the, you know, like, if he would have just said you're one in a million or you're one out of a million and left it at that.
2: Yes, but instead reducing her to nothing more than a sex organ.
6: Well, I mean, biologically, isn't that what it's all about anyway? Like, a man looking for a woman, a penis looking for a vagina, right? Like,
5: if it was, we wouldn't be on dating sites.
7: Do you hear what's happening here?
5: Yeah.
7: Like, we are not actually having this conversation right now, right? Like, this is insane.
2: Yes, I'm with you 100%. I'm just curious, what were your thoughts on Justin? What did you, prior to him saying that, how did you feel about Justin on the date?
7: I have eyes. I can see that he's hot. Yes, he's good looking. I don't need him to shove it down my throat. Yeah, but like, I'm not talking to him about it constantly. Like, I just wanted to be on a normal date. Yes, I thought he was hot. That's why we connected on the apps, right? It's the only thing you really have to go off of right away on the apps. I thought it could be a fun time, but damn, if he just didn't open his mouth, it probably would have been better.
4: That's always such a disappointment, too, where you meet somebody that's very attractive and you're very attracted to them and they seem interested in you, too, and it gets very exciting. And then they talk. You know?
7: Like, you hear him, right? Like, we all hear this.
2: We do. We're just trying to understand what's driving it. That's all.
4: Yeah.
2: You'd be surprised what we hear that's outrageous, especially on the surface. And we try to understand the why behind why people say the things they say. There's no dismissing or excusing, just trying to get it.
6: I'm just trying to be honest. I'm just trying to, you know, put everything out there. You know, some people can handle that, I guess.
2: No, that's actually a good thing because now we know how image-driven you are.
4: And a lot of people are that way.
6: I mean, aren't we all a little image-driven? We were just talking about this earlier. Everybody's always putting their best photos online. Otherwise, why would we put, like, our dumpy first thing in the morning photos?
2: No doubt.
6: Online,
2: in varying degrees, that's absolutely true. Mm-hmm. At what point, though, do we discover, acknowledge, and prioritize the qualities that are deeper beneath the surface?
4: Well, and two, you know, for the vast majority, a very, very small percentage of the good-looking population, looks do fade. And you're going to lose it. Someday you're going to lose it. Yeah. Very few people remain hot into their 50s, 60s, 70s, you know?
6: Right. Robert Redford, that guy was a legend. He looked beautiful till the day. Rest in peace.
2: And no question. He was a great looking guy, but he was also a phenomenal actor, a legendary director. And look what he created with the Sundance Film Festival.
6: Mm-hmm. True. All true. All true things.
4: Yeah.
6: And that's what I appreciate, too. I like truth. I like honesty. And you know what? I'm a little annoyed to find out that I was kind of being lied to in the moment at this date. And, you know, I thought I was getting honesty back from Anne Marie here, but I guess she was just kind of smiling and laughing so that I could hear what I wanted
4: to say. What was her reaction when you said that? Do you remember?
6: I remember it being like very fun and flirty.
7: I think more like shock, not sure what to do in the moment because there's no normal response to that. It's not a normal thing to say. So I think I was stunned. So I laughed it off, and then the date ended shortly after, and I didn't call you. So I'm not sorry. What am I saying? I was being polite. Who cares? I don't want to go on another date. I don't want to see you again.
6: Wow. There it is. There it is, I guess.
2: Okay, there it is. Now we know.
7: And I'm so curious. If you keep going on this way, I am curious. I hope you call the show back, and I hope I'm listening. I want to know who you're a success with. I want to know what kind of person is okay with you talking to a woman like that on a first date. So maybe I'll follow
4: shocked.
7: Your story.
4: There is, when they say there is someone for everyone, they're real.
6: Right.
4: Like, there are some men that I'm like, he will never, never find a woman to marry him. And he did.
7: Mm-hmm.
4: Well, it happens.
7: Good luck.
4: It happens.
2: Well, thank you, Anne Marie, for taking our call and having the conversation with us.
4: We appreciate that.
7: Yeah, it was so weird. So weird.
2: Right. And Justin, appreciate you putting yourself out there and having the conversation with us.
5: Yeah, and maybe a rule of thumb, talk to your potential date as maybe your mother was sitting at the table with you.
2: Well, that's why he said the V word instead of some other.
6: That is anatomically correct right there.
2: Okay. 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It's 8:20 weather-wise. Got mostly sunny skies out there now. There is an outside chance of a shower or thunderstorm, mainly southeast of the city, if it even happens. But for the rest of us, mostly sunny today. High temperatures in the mid-80s. We're sitting at 70 now. 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There is no wash like a Whitewater wash. Coming up, the 1K letter of the day, your shot at $1,000. But first, another check on the roads. Here's Denise.
3: Still watching that accident. Eastbound 275 at Hamilton. The two right lanes are blocked. You're looking at 1 hour from Ronald Reagan in that northbound direction. That has Ronald Reagan eastbound pretty solid from 275, continuing on over to right around Winton. You've also got heavy traffic southbound on 75 from Shepherd to Paddock, north 75 from Mitchell to Town. You got slow traffic both north and southbound 71 between the lateral and Ronald Reagan. Northbound 471 slow from Southgate to the river. North 71, 75 still slow from just around 275 as you're heading into downtown. You still have a broken down vehicle right around Kyle's Lane on the right shoulder. 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I'm Denise Johnson. That's your traffic.
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2: Yeah, the way it works is we give you a letter of the alphabet. 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
3: Hey, Chris, how are you?
4: I'm great. How are you?
3: Pretty good. When do you go back to school?
4: I don't go back to school, thank goodness. Grandkids get back in a couple weeks.
3: Oh,
5: there you go. They got a couple more weeks? Wow.
4: They do.
5: Lucky them.
3: Where do they go to school?
4: Our Lady of Visitation.
3: Okay.
5: Nice.
6: West Side.
5: Yeah. Holla.
4: Yeah.
6: They just had their big festival last weekend.
4: They did.
5: Fun.
3: Yeah,
4: today
3: go ahead. Today is what?
4: Today is grandson number two's birthday, number three.
5: Happy birthday.
3: Oh, that's great.
5: So fun. So fun.
4: Yeah.
3: What's his name?
4: Jackson.
3: Well, happy birthday.
5: Yeah.
3: Let's try to win you $1,000.
5: Yeah, let's
4: see
5: what you
4: can do. I'll buy him something.
3: Yeah, I was just going
5: to
3: say.
5: Perfect. So you're going to have 30 seconds to answer 10 questions that begin with the letter of the day that Jeff's about to reveal. Do not repeat any of your answers. Pass quickly. And you know what? You should be in business.
4: Sounds
5: okay.
4: Great.
3: All right.
5: All right.
3: Let's see what your letter is. We got an extra. We got a particularly sticky one today.
5: Sticky.
3: Yeah. This one was sealed good. All right. All right. You got a vowel or a consonant. It's a good one. You got the letter M as in Mary.
5: That is a good one. All right.
4: Okay.
3: Yeah.
5: M.
3: M as in marshmallow.
7: That's really good. All right. Let's go.
3: So here we go. We've got 30 seconds on the clock, and we won't start the timer until Jen finishes asking the first question.
5: So here we go with the letter M. Name something that makes you swear.
4: My kids.
5: Something you hug.
4: Molly.
5: Something funny.
4: Pass.
5: A game.
4: Pass.
5: A sandwich.
4: Goodness. McAllister's sandwich.
5: An actor.
4: Michael Fox.
5: Something frozen.
4: Pass.
7: Oh, my gosh. Money.
4: That
7: something that
4: terrible.
7: Makes you curse. Money.
3: Men.
7: Men. That's a good one.
3: I wrote malware.
7: Yeah.
5: Malware.
7: Yes. Amen.
4: Goodness.
5: The game. Mahjong.
7: Monopoly.
3: Monopoly. Yeah.
5: Yes. Yeah. Something frozen. Meat.
4: Today.
7: Something frozen. Yeah. You could have said marshmallows.
5: Yeah.
7: Jeff kind of gave you that one.
3: Yep.
7: Sandwich. I was thinking mayo.
5: Thinking meatball.
7: Well, when we were really in our poorest days, we would just put mayonnaise on bread with salt and pepper.
5: Good stuff.
7: Yeah. Healthy stuff.
5: Yep. Well, it was a very good effort.
4: Well, thank you.
5: You're welcome.
3: Yeah, it was good to talk to you.
5: Yeah.
4: Yes. You guys have a great day.
5: Hey, you too.
6: You too.
3: All right. We'll see you.
4: All righty. Bye bye.
3: All right. Bye.
7: Off you go.
3: Mm-hmm. Let's see. People online are sharing which celebrities actually suck at their jobs. Like, surprisingly bad at what they're famous for, yet
5: right.
3: have been incredibly successful despite.
7: Ooh, what a great question.
3: Here are some of the responses. Jennifer Lopez. She wasn't mega famous as a dancer, which she is excellent at.
5: Yeah.
3: But she is famous as a singer, which is very much the reverse.
5: Well, now, her big break was when she played that murdered singer, right?
7: Selena.
5: Right. Was there any dancing in that movie?
7: Oh, yeah.
5: Was there?
7: Well, because when
5: remember.
7: She's on stage, she does a lot of, like,
5: Was there a lot of...
7: Yeah.
5: Choreography.
7: I don't know about a lot of choreography, but there's definitely dancing.
5: You could tell she's dancing. Yeah. She can do it.
3: Mm.
7: Yes. And she used to, I was listening to a podcast with Jennifer Lopez recently, and she talked about how she left her family home and kind of quit school and the whole thing and would sleep at the dance studio. She wanted to be a dancer so badly.
3: Taylor Swift. Somebody said Taylor Swift, besides the fact that she is the epitome of basic, Her singing and dancing are on par with your average high school talent show.
6: I will say she's got better. When I saw her maybe 10, 15 years ago, she was not good. The music was good. Her lyrics were great. But her singing, like, she was off tune the whole night.
7: Time.
6: Yeah. And I remember thinking, man, that's not really that good.
7: A lot of people have slammed her for her dancing ability, too. But she's gotten really good at that.
3: Excellent marketer, though. And a great
6: smart
3: lyricist.
6: Yeah.
3: No doubt.
7: Oh, yeah.
3: Let's see. Snoop Dogg, his rapping, all he's good at is smoking weed and being a headline. Okay.
7: That's
3: very successful, though.
7: That's
6: and now he hosts the Olympics.
5: That's wrong. Yeah. He's got Snoop a lot Dogg of like talent.
7: He's the father of the USA.
3: Right. But the article is about celebrities who are surprisingly bad at their jobs, yet they're wickedly successful. Like, here's another one. Bob Dylan. He doesn't even sing.
7: Oh, my God.
3: He whines.
5: I can.
3: Just you and me.
7: I can back that 100%.
5: I cannot understand when
3: how
5: I saw
3: does
5: him
3: it feel?
5: And it's getting worse as he's getting older. Because, I mean, when I saw him with Willie Nelson, 2 years ago, I could not understand a single word. Not one. Even the hits.
3: Let's see. Keanu Reeves, wonderful person, good looking man, phenomenal even, but holy crap, the man cannot act.
5: Sometimes he can.
3: Not really. I'm trying to think of one thing he was really good in.
7: Speed. He was really good in Speed and The Matrix.
5: He was pretty good in The Matrix.
3: I need you to all remain calm.
5: Yeah. Well, what is that? What is the big series he's in? I don't watch it because in the very first movie, they killed a puppy.
3: Oh, John Wick.
5: I freaking hated it. So was he pretty good in that?
7: I've never seen it.
3: Well, you know, the argument is that any good looking, you know, guy could be good in that.
5: He was good in Bill and Ted.
7: Oh, yeah. He slayed that. That's all. He was great then.
3: Let's see. Bill Nye. Bill Nye, the science guy, says he never even earned a PhD or worked as a research scientist. He was a Boeing employee turned comedian.
5: God. Hmm. Well, isn't that kind of the case with a lot of weathermen? They're not necessarily meteorologists. Like Al Roker's not a meteorologist, is he?
3: No, to my knowledge, Al Roker is not a meteorologist, but he's kind of an exception to the rule because a lot of them now are like,
7: they have to be.
6: Back in the day, there were a lot of
3: TV stations now won't hire you to do weather unless you're a meteorologist.
6: They call them forecasters or weather specialists.
3: Mm. Yeah.
6: I remember that title on the graphics. Because if you had the seal, that meant you were the real deal.
5: Yeah, there you go.
3: Let's see. Jimmy Fallon. Wickedly successful, yet his fake laughing whenever a guest says literally anything drives me up a wall. I can't watch the show at all.
7: People slam him a lot, but I think he does a lot of good.
3: He does do a lot of good. And, you know, and I like his positivity. I think the thing with Jimmy Fallon for me is he's got this nervous energy. Like he's trying so hard to please the guest. Like, relax, dude. Like, you know, they're there for your benefit. Mm-hmm. Like, I just feel like he tries really hard.
6: The best thing about Jimmy Fallon is when he broke character on Saturday Night Live.
7: Yeah, when he would laugh.
5: Mm-hmm.
3: Let's see. Jerry Seinfeld. Imagine naming your own TV series after yourself, but people tuning in
5: for everybody else.
3: For everybody else on the show.
5: That is true. Jerry was the least funny out of the bunch, but I think he knew that and he was cool with that.
3: Oh,
5: and
3: he totally
5: knew that he wasn't an actor, you know? No,
3: and he took that all the way to the bank.
5: Oh, 100%.
3: Dude is worth, I read a figure somewhere, he's worth between $900 million and $1 billion.
5: That's pretty crazy.
6: I watch a lot of Seinfeld on the weekend when I need just something mindless.
5: Still.
6: And they'll, you know how like they would show a clip of him doing stand-up at the beginning or coming back from a commercial or something to kind of set up the scene?
5: Yeah.
6: Every one of those, I think to myself, and I like Seinfeld.
3: Yeah.
6: How is that funny?
3: Right.
6: That's not funny.
3: No.
6: People are at that show and laughing at that?
7: Yeah. Yeah.
3: Oh, look, I made the list.
7: Yeah. Jeff Thomas.
3: Jeff Thomas. His loose board work is why people, listeners, occasionally check to see if the radio died. Well,
5: Yeah, it happens.
3: It's been 40 years. So. Next year will be 40 years.
5: There you go.
3: Yeah.
7: Just keep funny. Putting yourself out there.
3: Not
7: buddy.
3: Quite as tight as it used to be.
7: You're going to get it one day.
3: Yep. All right. Well, coming up, a new shirt that you can wear for a month without washing. And why you might be throwing away your food too early as we continue next.
1: We still have that accident eastbound 275 just at the end of the ramp there from Hamilton. The two right lanes are blocked. Traffic is still pretty solid from Ronald Reagan, but a lot of people taking Ronald Reagan eastbound. So you do have some slow traffic continuing on over to Winton. You have an accident northbound on 71 near Kennedy blocking the left lane. Traffic is slow from just south of the lateral up past Kennedy. You also have an accident westbound 275 near Loveland Madeira. So watch for some slowing traffic there. Northbound 7175, a broken down vehicle on the right shoulder. Traffic is slow from 275. North 471 is a slow go from just around Grand as you're heading towards the river. 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Take Metro twice a day to relieve gas pains. 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I'm Denise Johnson. That's your traffic.
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1: Okay, shirt that you can wear for a month without washing. If you're going on a two-week vacation, which we will be in late September, early October, how many shirts would you bring? Because that when you think of, like, you're going to be on vacation for 2 weeks.
2: Man.
1: In Asia.
3: Yes. Oh, is the climate the same?
1: It's about the same.
3: That's my number one question.
1: Is it
3: going to be hot, cold, or is it going to be like 85 and sunny?
1: By all accounts, it's going to be about the same as it is here in Cincinnati.
2: One per day, three nice ones, and three backups in case there's an emergency.
3: Mm-hmm. Do you have access to laundry? Or can you
1: probably?
3: Okay.
1: Yeah. I mean, we'll be in Tokyo at the hotel we're staying at in Tokyo long enough that we could probably send out.
3: That's what I would pack to. Less.
1: Yeah.
3: Hope because I'm going to be buying stuff while I'm there.
2: Or do what I do and pack stuff that you, maybe are going to.
3: Yes.
2: Forget.
3: Yes.
2: Yeah.
4: I love that you take old underwear and throw them away.
2: Yeah. Take them.
3: That's
1: a good idea.
3: I think that's so great. Swimsuits, like at the end of the season, like right now, you can go out and you can find some very inexpensive things.
1: Yeah.
3: Because they're all on sale and you might be able to leave it for a little.
1: Because it's still pretty warm the last week of September, first week of October, right? At least it feels like the last couple of years here have been still relatively.
3: I mean, it could be warm. 85 on Halloween, Jeff, let's be honest. Or yeah. It could snow.
1: Or mm-hmm. We could have a cold snap. You just don't know.
3: Yeah.
1: Anyway,
3: definitely take something that you can, like, take a jacket. That definitely has to be a part of your packing.
1: Well, this company was posing the question, like, you know, if you were going on a two-week vacation, how many shirts would you bring? What if you had access to a washer dryer? All the questions that Fritchie was asking. And would it be more or less than, say, 15, if you're talking about a two-week vacation?
3: Less than.
1: What if you could get away, though, with just the shirt on your back? A clothing company called Herkleon, H-E-R-C-L-E-O-N, recently announced that they have a shirt that can supposedly remain odor-free for more than a month while wearing it every day.
3: A month?
1: Yes.
4: That's crazy.
3: No way.
1: And they say not only is that true, but it's true even in the hot summer months.
3: No way.
1: I don't know how Jen's going to feel about this, but to keep it odorless, they use 7 special ingredients.
4: Oh, God.
1: And this is what sold me on that stupid $85 shirt that I got at Lululemon.
4: But does it work?
1: Copper, silver,
4: yeah.
1: Zinc, gold,
4: copper, silver,
1: volcanic zinc, ash, and 2 other secret ingredients they wouldn't reveal.
4: Well, that's the secret ingredients bother me. I think everything else is pretty natural.
1: So all of them are woven into the fabric rather than simply applied on the surface like other companies might. They say the shirts also last longer because they're not being washed and dried over and over again.
4: Okay.
3: How does it not smell, though? That's what's weird.
4: Yeah.
1: Well,
3: it's just those metals.
1: I don't understand the science behind it.
4: Mm-hmm.
1: But
3: do you have
1: they're about as expensive. Oh, my God. The latest Herc shirt, V5.0, starts at $79, but that's an early promotional price. The list price is, the list price is $149.
3: Wow.
2: How much? Say that again.
3: $149.
1: $149 is the list price. They have it on an early promotional price for $79.
4: But how long, you know, quality, how long's it going to last? Is it, you know.
1: Well, that's what.
4: Is it going to equal.
1: That's what the lady at Lululemon was kind of pitching to me.
4: Yeah.
1: She said, you know, I know that's kind of high for a shirt, but you're not going to need to wash it nearly as often, and it's going to last forever.
4: There you go. Well, that's how they sell you.
3: Is it going to set the metal detector off, though, when you go through the airport security? Because it's got all those metals in it.
4: That's so funny.
1: Now, there's another cheaper version for $39 that stays fresh across 3 days of heavy use, and one for $69 that stays fresh for 14 days.
3: I hope it comes in black. That way it'll match everything.
1: It comes in navy blue. So far, they only have 3 colors. Shirts will be available in early November in 3 colors. Navy blue, burgundy, and dark green.
3: Oh,
2: I'll stick to my $4 shirts from Old Navy that I buy in the fall and save for next year.
3: Yeah.
2: but it's a cool technology.
1: But look at this. People are really into it. You can pre-order one on Kickstarter, and as of last night, more than 1,700 people had backed this, pledging over $274,000.
4: Wow.
2: So it's not even real yet? It's only a Kickstarter thing?
1: Yeah.
4: How long do those Kickstarter things take to turn around?
2: I don't know. The two that I donated to never happened.
4: Really? No. So you got your money back? Is that what they do?
2: I don't remember. It was years ago. It was something for the dogs.
1: Wow. Well, it's supposed to be a hot August for most of America, which means it's time to jack up the AC and grab a bunch of cozy blankets if you're me. Yeah. Even staying at the parents' house. Now she's got a parents' house feeling like an icebox.
3: You need to come over and hang out in my bedroom. It's like a solid 74.
1: Yeah. All right. We're going to talk about America's preferred sleep temperature when we continue. Next.
5: We still have that accident eastbound 275 just at the end of the ramp there from Hamilton. The two right lanes are blocked. Traffic is still pretty solid from Ronald Reagan, but a lot of people taking Ronald Reagan eastbound, so you do have some slow traffic continuing on over to Benton. You have an accident northbound on 71 near Kennedy blocking the left lane. Traffic is slow from just south of the lateral up past Kennedy. You also have an accident westbound 275 near Loveland Madeira. So watch for some slowing traffic there. Northbound 7175, a broken down vehicle on the right shoulder. Traffic is slow from 275. North 471 is a slow go from just around Grand as you're heading towards the river. 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Take Metro twice a day to relieve gas pains. 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I'm Denise Johnson. That's your traffic.
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0: Now, more Jeff and Jen.
1: Yeah, so I talked about how Kristen and I sleep at different temperatures.
2: Oh, yeah.
1: She likes it a lot colder in the house.
2: It's probably the biggest issue in your relationship.
1: I think it is.
2: You argue about this more than anything. Or have you surrendered? Have you given up?
1: I guess it's not surrendering if I still whine and moan about it.
2: True. That is true.
1: I mean, psychologically, I've kind of surrendered, but I still just shake my head and go, how do you just... Because, you know, I'm also getting up at 4 a.m. I got a shower in that. Like, it's just, I cannot get warm.
2: Yeah. And it sucks. That's the worst for me, is waking up and being cold. Because I already don't want to get out of bed because I'd like to just keep sleeping.
1: Right.
2: So just the shock to the system when you crawl out, it just hits you.
1: But I can also layer up, you know, so there's that.
2: Mm-hmm.
1: If I'm being fair. But a new study looked into America's preferred sleep temperature, and overall, the ideal temperature at sleep time is, forget this. No way.
2: What is it, like
1: 67?
2: Oh, I would be good with 67.
1: Well, she's got it set at 70.
2: You're cold at 70?
1: Well, it's cold 70.
2: What do you mean?
1: You know, like how 70 degrees in one house versus 70 degrees in another house just feels different?
2: Yeah, I guess.
1: Like, it depends on what, you know, how the house is ventilated and what it's made of and whether it's got a second floor or not, or how high the ceilings are. Like, that can impact. Well, I don't know. In our house, like, 70 doesn't feel that cold upstairs, but downstairs is just downright freezing.
2: It's moister down there.
1: Yeah, maybe.
2: It's probably humidity. Do you have a dehumidifier down there?
1: We do.
2: Yeah.
1: And, you know, it's constantly, like, it's working. It's working overtime.
2: Yeah.
1: But 67 degrees Fahrenheit is the... That's the ideal temperature. So they say. They broke it down by state. The places that like it the coldest are primarily northern states. They think because northern people have just grown accustomed to it, I guess.
2: They're used to it.
1: Like, listen to this. My home state of Massachusetts
2: likes
1: it the most frigid at just 63 degrees.
2: Oh, no. Was it last when?
1: These are not my people.
2: These are not your people. When I had my heat go out one winter... And I'm trying to think.
1: Oh, I remember that.
2: I think it got down to 50.
1: Oh, yeah.
2: It got down to 50 in my house. It was when we had that really, really big cold snap. And, I mean, we were layered up.
1: I'll bet.
2: I was wearing sweatshirts and robes and had huge blankets.
1: Yeah.
2: It was for like 5 or 6 days.
1: Wow.
2: Because there was a part and needed to get ordered. And it was bad. It was bad.
1: Yeah, Massachusetts likes it the most frigid at just 63 degrees for sleeping. This is the indoor sleeping temperature. Rhode Island is the next coolest, followed by Oregon, Connecticut, Vermont. Why is it? Yeah, those states prefer it 65 or lower at night. On the flip side, Hawaii likes it the warmest at 70. That's not warm, Hawaii.
2: Yeah.
1: It's not even that warm.
2: Uh-huh.
1: Let's see. Ohio is on the list. Ohio likes it between 70 and 67.
2: Okay.
1: Women are more likely than men to report overheating at night.
2: Well, yeah.
1: Well, that tracks.
2: We run hot. Yeah.
1: 22% of couples cannot agree on a bedroom temperature. Hello. 78% of Americans run a fan to keep cool at night. Oh, God. She does that, too.
2: Yeah?
1: Yeah, we have one of those over our beds.
2: Cool.
1: I thought those just existed in places like Florida.
2: Nope.
1: And then I moved here.
2: Nope.
1: What are these doing here?
2: A friend of mine just installed a fandelier.
1: A what?
2: When we built the house, I had ceiling fans in the rooms because I like ceiling fans. But my friend who was an interior decorator was like, a cool light fixture would look so much. And they didn't really have any cool light fixtures fans combinations, right? It was one or the other. Yeah. Cool light fixture or a fan. Well, now they have these things called fandeliers, and they're fans and chandeliers. So they're really cool looking. My friend just put one in her house the other day.

0: too. She goes, you know, it's healthier for you to sleep with colder air. She's not wrong.
1: Nope.
0: Just wish I could get still, comfortable. Yeah.
1: Right.
0: All right. Quick break. Let's see. We got second date update and a chance for you to make a big difference as the kids go back to school. School supplies are needed. We got the info for Shop for Teacher online at WKRQ.com. There are also some really cool concert tickets you could win, too. I'll explain next.
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0: Seriously, you don't like the Wincinnati? I thought that was clever.
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1: I sure am, and I lost 85 pounds.
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1: 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So that was awesome.
5: What's great about brand new weight loss is you keep the weight off.
1: That's so true. 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
3: Everybody's going back to school.
4: Oh, yeah. It's time. I loved summer, but I loved going back to school, too. I was excited to see my friends. I mean, there were so many people I didn't see all summer long, you know. Got to get back and see which boys got cuter over the 3 months.
3: I might have been more excited about it if I felt like I was fully equipped, because I didn't have any of the cool stuff that my friends had. You know, they had all like the, you know, the fancy notebook binders covers or whatnot, you know, the fancy book covers and all the really cool pens with the multi different colors.
4: Uh-huh.
3: And, you know, I was just like, I would take like the grocery store bag and I would, that would be my book cover. I mean, it worked, you know, it was fine, but these days, like, oh my God, it's so expensive.
4: Yeah,
3: school supplies.
4: Yeah.
3: And, you know, for those families in need, I mean, it's just, it's staggering the amount of money that it costs.
4: Imagine if you got 3 or 4 kids.
3: No.
4: You know, single mom, 4 kids.
3: Right. So that's why we teamed up with Crayons and Beyond, formerly Crayons to Computers. Now they're Crayons and Beyond, because there's just so much more to it now. Trying to provide all of the school supplies needed for the area classrooms. The money stays right here in our community. And we created a wish list of everything from pencils to folders to notebooks to backpacks to
4: all the things.
3: You name it.
4: We got all the things.
3: Book covers.
4: And
3: you
4: so
3: pick out what you want to buy.
4: Yeah. I mean, maybe you were one of those moms that love taking your kids back to school shopping. And you miss doing that. You can go on Amazon and shop your little heart out.
3: They do say it's the most wonderful time of the year.
4: Yes.
3: Or you could make a simple monetary donation.
4: Yes.
3: And score tickets to one of 3 shows. You get to pick, like when you're making your donation, which show you're hoping to win.
4: This is so cool.
3: We've got, of course, the Ed Sheeran show in Detroit at Ford Field on August 29th. Or you could score 4 tickets to Pitbull at Riverbend on September 15th.
4: Oh, wow.
3: Or a pair of tickets to see Brooks and Dunn.
4: These are great shows.
3: That's September 19th.
4: $10, right? Minimum donation, $10 to get in the hopper.
3: Get in the hat.
4: Yeah.
3: Yep. 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
4: Yep.
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1: When are we going on our second date? You said you'd call me. How long should I wait?
2: All right, Daniel needs a second date update today. Hi, Daniel.
3: This is awkward, right?
2: Mm-hmm. It doesn't have to be.
3: Well, you know, dating has been an adventure. Oh, my gosh. You know, I got divorced a couple years ago after being married for 22 years. And, you know, I'm just getting out there and trying to meet people.
4: And that's not easy when you haven't been out, unless you were screwing around on your wife the whole time and dating on the side.
3: No, you've been
4: out of the game for a while then.
3: Yeah, and it's intimidating. You know, I've been doing Match. I've gone out with a few women, but yeah, I don't know. There's just something that wasn't like connecting with anybody that I'd met so far until I met this last one.
2: The last one being Susan.
3: Susan, yes. Wow. And you know, and I'm not a super young guy anymore. You know, I've got the dad bod, and I'm super realistic. I'm not going to, you know, be dating any hot 25-year-olds like some of my friends are trying to do.
2: Yeah, that's funny.
3: Right?
2: Yeah.
3: I figure, look, I'm going to meet an average lady, you know, just like I'm an average guy, and hopefully all will be well.
2: So question for the ladies in the room. If you're out dating, is there an expectation or requirement for him to have a cut, chiseled bod? I mean, at least if he's taking decent care of himself and he's not eating trash.
4: I suppose it depends on how you live. You know, I don't think it's fair for a woman who's walking around with an extra 60 pounds on her backside to be expecting her man to be all ripped and cut. But if you're a woman that does CrossFit 6 days a week and fitness is a big part of your life and a big part of what you were going to do, then you would want someone to share that with you. And I think, you know, when you start to get into your 40s, you start becoming a little bit more aware of your own mortality and things start to hurt and ache or not feel good and you just want to be healthy. So I think, you know, if you're of that mind of wanting to live a healthy life, then you're going to want to find someone else who isn't, you know, drinking a six pack every night after work and ordering pizza. So depends on who you are.
5: But I also think dad bods are so much, no matter what shape the female is in, it also feels like dad bods are widely acceptable.
4: Mm-hmm.
5: You know, a little bit of a bare belly. Yeah.
4: I think people do kind of loosen their standards.
5: I also think that there are certain men, though, that enjoy the chiseled cut, put together bod.
4: So you're just basically saying that you are looking for someone who is very similar to you.
3: Yeah, that's actually pretty well said. You know, I mean, I'm not in the gym. I mean, I should probably, you know, be there a couple of days a week at least. But yeah, I mean, someone who's a little more relaxed and not entirely focused on that. That's not to say I don't want somebody who's healthy, right? I mean, I'm feeling it in the mornings now. You know, I feel sore. I mean, it's definitely, I have to take care of my body, but right. Just somebody who I connect with. And I just feel like when I met Susan, I couldn't believe it. I mean, because she is like around my age and she's absolutely gorgeous. I mean, seriously, I almost think she's kind of out of my league because, wow. You know, she's super smart. She's very successful, you know, really easy to talk to, like self-confident. I don't know, just like the way that she carries herself is just super attractive.
4: She's a catch.
3: She's an absolute catch. I mean, you know, she's traveled around the world. She's like a foodie, and I'm into all of that. But admittedly, you need to learn more. And, you know, through like chatting with her, she just seems like super passionate and talking about places that she would love to show me and places to go out and eat. And she's a cook. And I don't know. I got such positive vibes from her, and we kissed. And I felt the sparks and I felt like she was right there with me. And, you know, I was like, all right, well, I'm going to call you. And she's like, great. And I call her and didn't receive a call back. And I sent her like a kind of a message, just like checking in and no text, no nothing. And I'm kind of like, I don't understand. I mean, I know she might be busy.
4: Mm-hmm.
2: Or traveling.
5: Oh, yeah, maybe she had an unexpected work trip come up.
4: Maybe she's overseas.
2: It's possible. Well,
3: I mean, I feel like she would have said that,
5: or told you
3: know,
5: that
3: she was going out of town. It's like, oh, man, I finally met someone I really felt a connection with, And now I'm being ghosted at, you know, it's like, oh my gosh, is this what it's like out there?
2: So I had an experience once where I called a friend. I wasn't dating this person. I just called a friend of mine and they didn't answer the phone. They instead texted me on WhatsApp saying, sorry, I can't take your call right now. I'm in a meeting in Belgium.
5: Oh, wow.
2: And I was like,
4: Okay.
2: Well,
5: we
2: could talk later. Is it anything important? I'm like, no. But I don't know. It just felt weird. Like I caught him doing something wrong in the moment. And it turned out to be nothing, but it was just such a bizarre. I felt like I intruded a little bit. I was just calling to say, hey, and catch up on some stuff.
4: Yeah, that's funny.
2: That's why I thought, well, maybe she is out of town and she's in a meeting in Belgium. All right. Well, I'll tell you what. We're going to take a break here, Daniel. When we come back, we're going to call Susan and see what she really thought of that date with you and what's been up with her. We'll catch up.
3: All right.
2: Susan. Yes. The second date update continues next with Jeff and Jen, Cincinnati's Q102.

Sometimes the first date seals your fate. It's the second date update with Jeff and Jen on Q102. When I

0: Hello.
1: Hi, Susan. It's Jeff and Jen at Q102. How are you this morning?
0: Oh, my God. This is not happening.
1: How are you?
0: I am really surprised right now. Wow. Okay.
1: Well, it sounds like you're a fan.
0: Yeah, definitely. Oh, my gosh.
1: Well, thank
0: this
1: you.
0: Awesome. This is crazy.
1: The whole gang is here. We got Fritch. We got Tim.
2: Good morning.
3: Hey.
4: Hi.
3: Hey, girl.
0: Hi, guys.
1: So, are we catching at a bad time? Are you busy? Are you traveling, maybe? Are you in a meeting?
0: No, I mean, like, I'm unpacking. I just got back from New York. I've been, like, doing this, like, training class. I'm exhausted, but this is like a sudden jolt of energy. This is so fun. Oh, my God.
1: Look at that. We're bringing energy to the room. I love it.
0: What are we doing?
1: Well, first of all, how was New York?
0: It was New York. I mean, it's not what it used to be, but right. The work is all-encompassing. You have write-ups at the end of the night of how everything went and where the students are at and all that kind of stuff. So,
1: oh, wow. What kind of work do you do?
0: I'm exhausted. I'm a training manager.
3: Fine.
1: So the reason we're calling, aside from the fact we just wanted to chat, Daniel called us and was telling us about your date.
0: Oh, so this is one of those things.
1: This is one of those things.
0: Okay.
1: What did you think of Daniel?
0: What did I think of Daniel? Oof.
1: If you were going to hold a training class on how to conduct yourself on a date, how would Daniel have done?
0: Let me just give you like a little background on me. I just started dating and I was married for 24 years and I've only been out on one date. That's it.
1: Oh.
0: Instead. Yeah, like my husband and now Daniel. That's it.
1: Okay.
0: So as for Daniel, he's a very nice man. I enjoyed his company. We had a great time. There's just one thing that happened on the date that has left me feeling really uncomfortable. And I'm just like kind of sorting through that, especially after a 24-year marriage and just one first date.
3: Yeah.
1: Well, leaving you feeling uncomfortable doesn't sound good. What happened?
0: Well, you know, we're not teenagers.
1: Right.
0: And we're sitting in a restaurant booth. But, you know, like, in the booth, you usually, like, you sit across from each other because you're talking to each other, to one another.
1: Yeah, so you can face each other.
3: Uh-huh.
0: Right. But Daniel, like, slid right down next to me in the booth.
3: So you're sitting on the same side by side in the booth.
1: Oh.
3: Like you did in high school.
2: That's romantic and
3: sweet.
2: Cozy.
3: And awkward.
0: Yes, because it's like, well, what about my personal space? Also.
2: One of you left-handed?
0: No. Just, you know, you just want a little bit of distance, especially right in the beginning.
3: Oh, wow.
0: Yeah.
1: I'm the exact same way, and I'm married.
4: See, I'm not. Let me just give you a little perspective on this. So Scott and I went to breakfast, just the two of us. Like, I mean, don't get me wrong. We've been together almost 10 years, so this doesn't feel cringy. But we went to breakfast, and it was one of those situations where one side of the table was a booth, and then the other side of the table was two chairs that faced your back to the whole room.
3: Yeah. Right.
4: And I was like, I'm not sitting like that. We're both, I said, do you want to sit on the same side? And he was like, no. And I'm like, scoot over, we are. Because I'm not sitting with my back to the whole restaurant when I could have this cushy booth next to you. Mm-hmm.
3: Yeah. And see everything that's going on.
4: Yeah. And like, I mean, it's okay for us to be, I don't know, 1 foot away from each other.
3: I don't know, though. I mean, I want to look at somebody and that would just be really awkward to be right next to them and just have to. Like my neck and my back.
4: I understand that part of it. Yeah.
2: I get it. It just seems really, why didn't you say move
3: there's
2: over?
3: There's got to be more.
4: Right, Scoochie.
0: So that was like the beginning. And then, you know, we had a couple glasses of wine. We're waiting for dessert. And he turns to me and he puts his hands on my shoulders and he kisses me. And I don't mean just like a little peck or a little kiss on the forehead or on the cheek or anything. I mean, we were like downright making it out.
3: Mm. In the restaurant, in the booth. How about it?
0: At the table, in the restaurant, in front of all those people. I mean, when I tell you, we ordered dessert, right? And the server just dropped off the cheesecake while we were making out. Mm. I mean, I'm so embarrassed.
1: You couldn't have been that embarrassed if you were full on making out with him.
4: Yeah. I mean, you're on the same side of the booth. What else are you supposed to do?
0: I mean, don't get me wrong, he was a good kisser. He really was. And that's why, you know, that's why we were kissing, right?
1: Yeah.
0: And, yeah. But okay. I'm just so embarrassed from that incident.
1: I get it. And it was the only date you've been on since you've been divorced. So
3: that felt like a lot all at once.
1: Right. Okay. Yes. Susan, you know we have Daniel on the line. I want to bring him into the conversation because I want to get his feedback on what you just said. Daniel?
5: Honestly, I couldn't help myself. I was just so attracted to you, and I just felt like I needed to do it, and that was super bad timing, and I understand it, and in retrospect, when I look back, yes, I should have not invaded your personal space like that. I'm so sorry. I just enjoyed seeing you in person after having such great conversations. And I don't know, I just let myself get a little carried away. And I really do apologize.
0: Well, I'm really flattered. But do you do that on all your dates?
5: No. I didn't realize that was your first date. And, you know, because I've been listening, I have been on 2 dates. I've never done that. Absolutely not. I was just overcome.
1: Oh, that's good.
3: That was. I like that. That's very smooth.
1: Yes.
3: Write that one down.
5: True story. No exaggeration.
4: That was a good thing to get out of the bag.
3: Yeah. I mean, he did have so many flattering things to say. When you go back and go to our podcast and listen to everything that he said about you prior to us calling you, if you don't go out with him again in this moment,
4: Jen will.
3: I think, by God, yes, I will. No, I think that you will go back and you will hear what he said about you and be like, oh, man,
4: yeah.
3: I need to call him.
4: I think so, too, Jen.
0: Well, I did enjoy spending time with you, and I'd be willing to try again.
1: Hey. But,
3: good. Give it a go. Because you've been out of the game for so long. I think you owe it to yourself to give this one guy one more shot.
0: Okay, but he has to sit across from me.
3: Okay.
1: That's fair.
3: I think that's fair.
1: Yeah, that way he can gaze into your eyes.
3: Yes.
0: And no public making out.
4: Oh, man.
3: No public making out until I don't know.
0: I said no public making out.
3: Public making out.
1: Okay.
2: Do it in his Camry. Okay.
3: Wait till you get in the car. Make out in the car.
1: Oh, God. I'm going to send her running.
4: Like real high school.
0: You got me.
1: You guys should get like one of those rounded booths at Jeff Ruby's.
3: Oh, there you go.
4: Oh, yeah. And you could sit way far apart, one on one end, one on the other.
1: That's the one exception to the rule where I'm okay with sort of sitting side by side. But even then, I'm kind of like on the corner.
3: Yeah.
1: You know?
4: Really? I don't mind it at all.
1: Yeah, well, you're a cuddler.
4: Come on in for the real thing.
1: All right, you guys, we're going to set it up. Susan, thank you for taking the call and for being a fan.
3: Yep.
1: And Daniel, appreciate you putting yourself out there.
5: Seriously, thank you so much, guys. I'm just ecstatic right now.
1: So are we. And good luck to you both.
0: Thanks, guys.
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2: So I heard yesterday that Chipotle is voluntarily removing jalapenos from some restaurants after identifying the peppers as a potential source of a salmonella outbreak. Jeez,
3: do we really need that too?
4: No.
3: Haven't we had enough?
2: It does feel like we've had a lot of food-borne illness outbreaks.
3: It's like, what are we supposed to eat?
2: Honest to God, why is this happening?
3: I'm done with fruits and vegetables.
5: I don't know if this is what it is or not, but I remember a year ago there were some departments that had some cuts in them.
3: I believe this
5: is one of those departments, and I feel like I heard someone say, you know, in 2 years we're going to have all these illnesses because they're not checking lettuce anymore.
3: I don't know.
2: It does feel like we've had more than
5: one
2: usual.
5: After another.
2: Yeah.
3: Well, what they're saying though too is it's like, get your produce from local farmers.
4: Yep.
3: Because that's, you know, the issue is coming from
4: including your jalapenos
3: the food that we're getting. Yeah.
2: I don't remember this happening as often as it is now. But that being said, have they not found the source of the cyclosporiasis outbreak yet?
4: If they have, they're not saying.
2: Like, more and more people are getting it.
4: There have been deaths.
3: They're saying stay away from the shredded lettuce.
4: And then I heard them mention Taylor Farms again after they said it wasn't them. Then I heard them mention them again.
3: Yeah,
2: it is kind of weird that, like, all fingers point to the, but they can't pinpoint the source.
3: Right.
2: You know, like that. Like, for a hot minute, they were sure that was it.
3: That it was Taco Bell lettuce.
2: You know?
3: Yeah.
2: And then they kind of backed off a little bit. But they've been noncommittal ever since.
3: Yep.
2: More and more people are getting sick, and now people are dying from it. You know, those two people were, was that in Michigan Wisconsin somewhere?
3: But they also had some pre-existing conditions. Underlying health issues.
4: Is anybody surprised they're not telling us where it's coming from?
3: No.
5: My expectations are set so low on most things on earth. So no.
3: He's not shocked.
4: Yeah.
2: Okay.
3: Yeah.
4: Also, if you go to the bathroom and maybe you have a little bit of a loose moment, are you thinking,
3: panicked?
4: This is it.
3: Are you immediately panicked?
5: It's the lettuce.
2: It's that bowl of shredded lettuce I had that I garnished with jalapenos.
4: I hate it because I love lettuce and jalapeno salads.
2: Yeah. I don't know.
4: Not even the jalapenos are safe. I thought that was the job of the jalapeno, was to
3: kind of burn everything,
4: get things going.
3: Set you free.
4: Isn't it the job of the lettuce too? High fiber?
2: Yeah. That's what I thought.
5: Well, when you get those bags of lettuce at the store that say pre-washed, maybe wash them.
2: It's supposed to keep it moving though, not be explosive.
4: Yes, that's the fine line. But go to the farmer's market. Yeah. I agree, Jeff. That's a great thing to do. There are so many local farmer's markets.
3: There are tons.
4: Just a couple of weeks ago, my mom purchased a strawberry apple butter.
3: Oh, nice.
4: From the Independence Farmer's Market.
5: Love it.
4: For Tim. She was like, I was perusing and I saw this and I know he loves this, and she gave it to Tim.
5: Had it on a piece of sourdough just over the weekend.
4: Yeah. So get the farmer's markets.
2: Buc-ee's is suing the Beaver's Mini Mart in Beaver Creek. This is over the branding of the
4: Beaver,
2: the famous logo, the Beaver logo.
4: We're going to get into this pretty intensely on the hot list here in a little bit, because I have opinions.
2: Buc-ee's filed a lawsuit in late July alleging that Beaver's Mini Market or Beaver's Mini Mart in Beaver Creek infringed on Buc-ee's registered trademarks using a cartoon beaver logo and red coloring that closely mimics Buc-ee's famous branding. In the suit, Buc-ee states that the company has been using the name cartoon beaver logo for over four decades and holds numerous federal trademark registrations. Has Buc-ee's been around that long? Four decades?
4: Well,
2: really?
4: Because it started in Texas and then it has made its way.
2: Oh, so they've been around.
3: It's taken
2: for a
3: them
2: while.
3: That long to get here.
2: They feel new to us.
5: And I feel like there was a really nice piece they did on CBS Sunday Morning about them a few years ago. And I feel like their expansion is fairly new. Like, it just was a Texas thing for a long time, or like that region.
3: Right.
2: And now they're creeping north. So Buc-ee's claims the Beaver's Mini Mart started using the marks after Buc-ee's had established the trademark rights. And
3: you
2: without
3: really think
2: authorization.
3: Anybody is going to confuse the two?
2: The complaint alleges the logo could create confusion among consumers.
4: No. Nobody's going to the Beaver Mini Mart thinking it's a Buc-ee's. Are you kidding me? Anyone that has ever been to Beaver a Buc-ee's knows that the word Mini Mart is not even included.
3: Mini. There is not one thing inside There's Buc-ee's that's a mini.
4: Even the bathroom, even the cups only come in large and extra large.
2: So if you do a side-by-side comparison of Beaver's Mini Mart logo and Buc-ee's logo of the Beaver, how similar do they look?
4: Zero. Zero similarity. I don't believe
2: How long has the Beaver's Mini Mart been in business? The article doesn't say.
4: I think since 07. I'm not exactly sure. That's what I heard.
5: Roughly 20 years.
3: It just feels like the big dog is picking on the little dog and bullying him.
4: You don't own the Beaver.
2: Right, but if the big dog did everything right and they're playing by the rules and they're like, hey, this is an established brand. We've trademarked this for 40 years. Like, I don't know. But if you're saying they don't look similar.
4: I don't feel like they do. But I will tell you what I've really.
2: And there's no chance of confusion because that's what it's going to come down to in court, right?
4: Yes. But I will also say that in honor of this lawsuit situation, multiple companies around the Beaver Creek, Dayton, even in Hamilton, have changed their logos to include a beaver. Like I just saw Hamilton Urban Backyard, which is a drinkery that's in Hamilton, has now put up like a cartoon beaver holding a beer mug.
5: Because I've never been.
4: They don't own the cartoon beaver.
5: I've never been to a Buc-ee's. I don't feel one way or another about it. I'm not going to make a special trip.
4: But I love Buc-ee's.
5: If these were humans, Buc-ee's is being a big old prick.
4: Yeah. Totally. Right. It just feels bullying.
5: That's how it feels.
2: So when is it not okay?
4: It's not okay if it says the word in there. Like, you know.
3: I mean, if it's blatant.
4: Yeah.
5: It's like a David and Goliath situation.
3: Really.
2: Right. I get the whole David and Goliath concept and, you know, big is bad and small is the underdog. But like, you know, when is the underdog just wrong?
5: If there was a Jeff Thomas that came to town and you had been here for 20 something years, but he had patented his name and then sued you, how would you feel?
2: It depends on whether or not my existence is impacting that person's business, I suppose. And, you know, if...
5: Do you think a place some guy's going to go buy a six-pack and some lotto is going to mess up 50 pumps of gas?
2: No, but I get the point. Like, if they're trying to achieve a certain association with a larger brand.
4: I don't feel like they're similar at all. The Buc-ee's Beaver...
3: See, the Buc-ee's Beaver looks like a chipmunk to me.
2: Yeah, right.
3: It's always looked like a chipmunk.
2: The Buc-ee's Beaver doesn't even look like a beaver.
3: It doesn't even look like... I mean, that looks like Alvin and what's the... Theodore.
4: Yes, exactly. And it's just the face. The Buc-ee's Beaver, if you want to get down to like the semantics of it, the Buc-ee's Beaver is just the face with a hat on. The Mini Mart Beaver is
3: a whole beaver.
4: Yes.
5: You got his tail in it.
4: And it's different. And who cares? Red is red.
3: That to me, that's just no.
2: There. So can we get Stephanie to create a beaver for the Q102 logo?
4: I think we should. I actually recommend that.
5: She's got a lot of time to get on.
4: I think that
2: she's got nothing going on back there, right?
3: Hey, we're going to do billboards soon. Can we get a beaver on it?
4: Well, like the Q, here's what I'm thinking.
2: Trending.
4: The tail of the Q is the tail of the beaver.
2: There you go. That's brilliant.
3: Why not?
2: All right.
4: Full of ideas.
2: Let's do it. We're going to go to break. When we come back, we'll have that, hopefully, and some other good news stories to share with you that'll make you laugh at the silliness of this world next.
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3: All right, on the on the Buc-ee's thing, my verdict is that obviously, you know, the name of the mini mart is associated with the location, which is Beaver Creek.
4: Yeah.
3: The logo came out in 2007, or their brand came out in 2007, we believe, long before Buc-ee's was even in the area. Therefore, I will allow it. There was no...
4: The court of Jeff has spoken.
3: The court of Jeff has spoken.
5: I understand.
3: I will allow it. There is not enough for there to be any real legit confusion. However, Greg did send a note playing devil's advocate here. He said, me and my wife, we were going to Nashville, and we wanted to go to a Texas Roadhouse. And we walk into the restaurant having thought that we had followed the signs to Texas Roadhouse. We get to what we thought was Texas Roadhouse, but there's no rolls, there's no peanuts. And this is pre-COVID. And we come to find out that we're in a Texas steakhouse.
4: Oh.
3: But it was too late. We were already there and felt awkward to leave. So they got our business by looking like a Texas Roadhouse. Yeah, and I submit it was intentional.
4: Yeah. Well, that feels
3: so that funny. Kind of thing does happen.
4: It does.
3: Real

0: Just a quick one before we go. A father and son in Texas turned a simple game of catch into a long year tradition. I saw this on NBC Nightly News the other night.
1: I did too.
0: Yeah, Reed and his 10-year-old son, Colby, made it a goal to play catch every day for 365 days.
2: We actually made it to day 365. There is only one way to celebrate this day. Want to go play catch?
3: Yeah.
2: All right, let's go.
4: We've been using the same baseball every single day for the entire year, so we'll probably retire this one.
3: Fun to spend time with him every single day.
4: Life gets busy, schedules get crazy, but when we set aside those 5 to 10 to 15 minutes every single day to spend time with each other, it just gives us a chance to connect, and it gives me a chance to really build some memories with them.
0: That retired baseball looked pretty gnarly, but... yeah, the kid's going to remember that forever.
1: That's so right. Cool. Right. That's so neat. True.
5: Hey, Lincoln Park, heated rivalry. We're going to get to that in E! News on the hot list. Also, Fritch says that Joe Burrow and I have something in common. Can't wait to hear what that is. All next hour right here on Q102.
0: All right, checking out today's Cincy Savers deal. Let's see. Today's Wednesday. Nani Massage and Mason creates an experience.

0: before returning to Paycor for a Friday night practice. 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
1: All right, we got a busy hour coming up. Benson Boone opening up about his acrobatics. We'll talk about that. We'll hear from him, too. We have a bunch of food news for you and Beavers versus Buc-ee's.
2: Yes.
1: Ironically, I will always take Beaver.
2: Does Buc-ee's own the Beaver is the real question.
1: And
2: now we're also going to talk about Tim and Joe Burrow. You guys have something in common that I want to bring to the table that I'm very excited about.
1: Okay.
2: But first, we got to play Linkin Park.
1: Yes. We'll talk about them in E! News coming up next.

0: Linkin Park, the banger today, getting us started on the hot list. Cincinnati's Q102. What's up? It's Fritch and Tim. And we played Linkin Park because we are hearing there's a new documentary film about their comeback that's going to be in theaters. By the way, I like this whole, I think Taylor Swift kind of helped put this in motion. Like, concerts, yes, and music in stuff in theaters.
1: The sound, the feels, yes, the bass. Oh, my
0: gosh.
1: Great
0: idea.
1: And I was telling you off air that Linkin Park was one of the best concerts I had ever been to. Like, it hits, man.
0: I never think of them as a band I really love, but then when play them, I'm like, hell yeah.
1: Yeah.
0: September 30th is when that hits theaters.
1: Oh, that'll be great. All right, E! News for us today. We got to talk a little bit about Zoe Saldana is talking about working with Taylor Sheridan. Now, everyone knows that Taylor Sheridan, the creator of Yellowstone, tons of different movies, TV shows, is very challenging to work with. In fact, so much so that people usually quit working with him. And now we're finding out why, because Zoe Saldana said basically he gives you two choices. You make sure that you don't bleep it up or you quit.
0: Yeah.
1: And that's what it boils down to for these two. All right. Benson Boone, everyone loves him because he's so acrobatic. He does flips. But how does he really feel about doing all that stuff?
2: Benson, do a flip. Do a flip.
3: Have you been watching the show? I've done 7 of them. We're 4 songs in. My knees are starting to hurt, and I'm going to come kick your head off. Silence!
0: Yes. I love him.
1: Get a grip, people. I'm already flipping. All right, a little bit of sad E! News. Actually, scary E! News for one celebrity, Perez Hilton. So I saw this last night because it was trending last night, but it does look like Perez Hilton was live streaming some sort of mental crisis on TikTok. I don't exactly want to talk about what happened, but the point of this is that a lot of people that were watching this happen live ended up calling the authorities, and the authorities did show up at Perez Hilton's house, and he is now under a lot of medical care and treatment. So that's good. the good news out of that situation. Yeah. Bunny XO announced that she's never getting married again. I think we'll see. It's just one of those things.
0: It's a bold statement.
1: Exactly. Never getting married again. She's been married 3 times. She's saying never going to happen.
0: Well, Will Fran.
1: Yeah. Exactly.
0: I didn't realize she was married 3 times.
1: Yes. This is hubby number 3 was Jelly Roll. So she's done with that. And Bowen Yang announced that he is going to be doing Broadway. He is going to be debuting in Oh Mary starting this fall.
0: He's good at everything he does.
1: Yes. Yeah, and he sang in Wicked, and he sang on Saturday Night Live. So this will be great.
0: A couple other stories. The producers of Heated Rivalry, they are asking fans to not crash the set.
1: I saw
0: during the filming of season 2, which I believe has started. There's been a lot of photos kind of popping up of the two guys hanging out together, like when they're not filming. I'll have to post my photo. My friend Meg and I, when we were out doing our Sonic Michigan podcast road trip, we drove through Hamilton, Ontario, which is where they filmed
1: the movie.
0: A lot of that show.
1: Yeah.
0: And there's a famous pink tunnel that there's a phone call that Connor Story takes, and he speaks in Russian the whole time. And it's like a pivotal point of the whole thing. And we found that pink tunnel.
1: Wow.
0: And we walked through it and took a pic. You have to post
1: that's
0: that.
1: Cool.
0: So that we're looking to see that in the spring of next year.
1: Nice.
0: Rosie O'Donnell is going to guest host for Jimmy Kimmel next week, or August 17th, the week of the August 17th week. Tonight, Ted Lasso's on Apple TV. And if you're a WWE UFC person, Brock Lesnar has announced his retirement.
1: All right.
0: That is your E! News coming up next. I didn't realize this was happening. I'm going to get all the details from Fritch, but Bucky's going after the Beavers. We'll explain.

0: Cincinnati's Q102. It is time for us to talk about Buc-ee's versus Beavers. Here's the deal. There is a mini mart in Beaver Creek, Ohio. It is called Beaver's Mini Mart, also in Beaver Creek, which is just outside of Dayton. They are known for just basically selling pizzas, doing all kinds of like
1: grab and go stuff.
0: Exactly.
1: Get your lotto, your smokes, grab some pops.
0: They've been in business for a very long time, and they have a beaver on their logo, Beaver's Mini Mart. Well, they are being sued now by Buc-ee's. Buc-ee's is suing this small business in Beaver Creek because they are saying that they are infringing on their registered trademarks using a cartoon beaver logo. And they also have used red coloring that closely mimics its famous branding.
1: But the Beaver Mini Mart has been there for decades.
0: Yes. And that's what I was going to say. I feel like I read that they opened this like in 07 or something like that. Like it has been around for a very long time. And it's so crazy to me that Buc-ee's thinks they own the cartoon beaver.
1: Also, hey, guess what? Hey, Buc-ee's, you're a giant ass company.
0: Yes.
1: You are the fact that that little mini mart is selling six packs to the neighborhood is not going to affect whether travelers cutting across I-70 are going to stop to take a whiz at your gigantic gas station and buy some tchotchke.
0: Here's the other part that really floors me about this entire thing. The complaint alleges the logo could create confusion among consumers. No, it's not.
1: No, 50
0: no,
1: gas pumps or zero gas pumps.
0: Yes,
1: no,
0: do you
1: confusion.
0: Know how many Beaver Mini Marts could fit inside Buc-ee's? Probably 8, maybe 10. I don't know.
1: I don't.
0: There's no confusion.
1: I have not been to a Buc-ee's. I don't feel one way or the other about it.
0: Confusion. I went to 2 Buc-ee's over the weekend.
1: I'm not making a special trip to go to Buc-ee's, but
0: yes,
1: this makes me not like Buc-ee's.
0: Okay, hold on. I love Buc-ee's. I stopped in Richmond, Kentucky on my way to Pigeon Forge. I stopped in Pigeon Forge Buc-ee's when leaving. I have been to 2 Buc-ee's within a span of 72 hours. I am a fan, but the fact that they are going after a tiny mini mart when they are such a massive corporation does upset me a little.
1: Also,
0: and then I saw
1: legal team. Don't you have anything better to do?
0: But I also saw Hood News 75 reported about this and was saying that, you know, he learned that the guy that owns the Beaver Mini Mart, that's how he supports his family and
1: of course
0: his kids.
1: It is.
0: It's one guy.
1: Yeah.
0: Ah.
1: Well, if anyone is in the Beaver Creek area and you need to get a cold pop or a pack of cigs,
0: yes,
1: or some lotto,
0: yes,
1: or
0: a pizza,
1: a bag of Fritos.
0: Exactly. A little Debbie.
1: Go support this guy's, what's it called?
0: It is called Beaver's Mini Mart.
1: Also, it's an animal. You can't. What if it's that guy's last name? Like, I know people with the last name of Beaver.
0: Right. Yeah.
1: Are they going to get sued?
0: Well, that's the thing that's happening now is that a lot of companies.
1: There's
0: around
1: a beaver on Canadian money. Are they going after the.
0: Well, a lot of companies in this area in the Dayton are now putting beavers on their logos in support of Beaver's Mini Mart, which is great. So maybe we should do a Q102 Beaver logo. Okay. Okay.
1: I'm here for that.
0: Okay, Patty Marshall.
1: I think there's room for both to exist happily.
0: I do too. Totally agree. And I get big companies trademark their stuff and they own their stuff, but also maybe at this point is one of those things that we turn an eye.
1: Yeah. I might make a trip to Beaver Creek.
0: We turn
1: today.
0: Our beaver tail.
1: We'll have to talk to Jim. and he lives over there.
0: Yes,
1: we'll
0: one of our prod it. Guys.
1: Coming up next, we're going to get to some food news. What are we talking about, Fritch? I don't know.
0: I hope you're hungry, Tim, because
1: always.
0: We've got the new Wendy's fall menu.

0: So we got a really humid day. The humidity's back today. Sunshine, mix of clouds, upper 80s, and it's going to feel humid for the next few days. What's up? It's Fritch and Tim. 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It's time for some food news.
1: Yep, we're going to talk, first of all, about Jeffrey Harris, who is the owner of Nolia Kitchen in OTR. It looks like he is going to be opening a new place on Broadway in Pendleton. This is going to be called Jimmy Lou's, and this is a po' boy-style sandwich shop. So if you've ever had a po' boy, it kind of comes on like a bigger bun. They have some seafood-inspired ones, and it's going to be opening soon. So we're really excited to check that out.
0: I'm here for it.
1: Chipotle announced that it is going to be pulling their jalapenos from the menu. I guess some of their jalapenos may have been tied to a salmonella outbreak. So if you typically get jalapenos at Chipotle, you're not going to be able to do that anytime soon. Wendy's has announced its fall menu. And let me just tell you something else on the fall menu side, Tim.
0: I'm here for it.
1: The pumpkin spice lattes are coming soon.
0: It's August.
1: So they always come out in August. So just so you know, keep it on your radar that by the end of the month, you're hitting up that PSL.
0: Well, let me tell you something about Wendy's. I don't eat a lot of fast food, but if we do go through the Wendy's drive-through, whatever that cardboard sign is that's 10 feet before the window where you order.
1: Yeah.
0: That's the special of the month, whatever the giant ass mushroom Asiago cheese melt, whatever it is.
1: Is that what you get?
0: Whatever the special is, it gets me every time.
1: Well, this is going to get you too, because they are bringing back the pretzel bacon pub burger. The fans at Wendy's have voted, and they have said that that is one of their very favorite menu items, so they are bringing it back. They also are going to bring back the pretzel bacon pub chicken sandwich.
0: Nice.
1: They're also going to be doing pretzel pub fries. So it's their typical fries covered in beer cheese, shredded cheese, and smoked bacon.
0: So earlier this summer, I was shopping at Aldi, and they had a 4-pack of pretzel buns, like pretzel hamburger buns.
1: Pretzel buns.
0: And I was like, you know what? What can I do with that? I'm going to buy those. That sounds really kind of good. So I bought them, and I made hamburgers with, I caramelized some onions, put them on the burger. I put a smear of bacon jam, and then I bought a block of like really
1: smoked
0: cheddar. You know, where it gets a little crumbly. And I cut a big thick slice and I put it on there, put them in the oven so it got all melty at the end.
1: That sounds like it's worth the calories.
0: It was like this.
1: Yes, exactly.
0: So I'm going to Wendy's next
1: time. The other new thing that's coming, you know how I feel about, I'm a frosty purist from the years that I worked there, but this one I might be able to try. They are going to do an apple crumble frosty fusion. So it's the vanilla frosty, but they're going to mix it together with an apple syrup and then crumble it. They're going to put oak crumble.
0: I could get behind
1: that. I think
0: it
1: sounds like apple pie kind of a la mode thing. Yes.
0: In a cup.
1: Yep. All right. That's all we got, buddy.
0: Okay. Coming up next, you say Joe Burrow and
1: you have something in common.
0: We'll discuss. I don't know what this is. We'll see.
2: We know no matter how much you think you've got things under control, sometimes the day gets away.
3: Yeah, some of you are making deliveries.
4: Good doggy. Hey, good doggy.
3: Others are putting out fires.
4: Grab the hose and ladder. It's a 4-alarm, baby.
3: And some of you are making the rest of us look better.
4: Jeff, hey.
3: What? You said a little off the top.
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0: 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This is the Hot List. And Tim, we've been talking a lot about Joe Burrow lately, mostly because he is back at training camp, but he's also been out there doing a lot of interviews, which I, of course, have really been enjoying. One of the places he recently sat down was on a podcast, and this podcast was called Pardon My Take. Group of guys sitting around just talking about a lot of fun stuff. And I love this moment that it kind of made me think about you.
1: I want to compliment you. I don't know if the cameras caught this, but right when the interview started, Joe fixed his hair. And then that
2: the thing,
1: the thing fell down naturally. Does your hair thing fall down naturally?
3: It does. Yeah. I get out of the shower, I push it all back, and then that thing goes right there.
1: It goes
3: yeah.
1: rogue. That's yeah. very cool.
4: Yeah.
0: That's his little curl that's in the front, his little swoopy doopy. You have the same thing.
4: Yeah. When Joe grows his hair out, you can see there's some curl and wave
0: there's
4: to
0: it. There's some texture.
4: Yeah.
0: Like yours.
4: Yep.
0: But you have the same kind of Joe Burrow curl in the front even today.
4: Yeah. Well, it's kind of weird in the morning because I put my hair product in because I have very curly hair, so it gets frizzy, so I put my product
0: in. So you put some gel in something or mousse?
4: It's neither one of those. It's just like a
0: salve.
4: No, I hate that stuff. No.
0: What is it?
4: It's like a cream.
0: Oh.
4: And it just kind of keeps it tame. But then I smash it with my headphones all morning. So it's kind of effed up looking right now. This is not the normal look.
0: I want to kind of do a side by side of your swoop and his swoop.
4: We could do that.
0: Picture? I think we should.
4: I'm actually getting my haircut today.
0: Oh.
4: Here's the question. Should I keep growing the top longer?
0: No.
4: No?
0: I'm a haircut person.
4: Okay.
0: I'm like, cut it.
4: Cut it?
0: Yeah.
4: I'm going to clean it up a little bit.
0: I think it looks nice, but I think also in my opinion, if you don't go into a haircut going, I'm trying to grow out my hair, it is going to drive you crazy until your next haircut. So if you're not trying to grow it out, cut it.
4: I haven't cut it in the last 3 haircuts.
0: Are you trying to grow it out?
4: I was. Just
0: not
4: the
0: anymore.
4: Top part, not the sides
0: yeah.
4: and the back, just the top
0: part.
4: So
0: it's time for a cut.
4: Okay.
0: Cut it off. We'll cut.
4: It's not all getting cut off.
0: Do it like a solid 3 inches.
4: It's only 3 inches long. You do not want a buzz cut
0: I'm
4: on me.
0: I'm joking, yeah.
4: It'll look like the Appalachian Mountains.
0: But let's see
4: mountains.
0: If we can get a side-by-side swoopy pick.
4: Okay. Yeah, we'll do that today. But
0: all
4: I
0: right.
4: like it. I like Joe's hair. I think he's got he's tried to do long, he's tried to do short, and I think his current cut is a little bit of both.
0: Yes, I like him, like maybe with a tiny bit of a haircut, longer grown up with a tiny bit of a haircut.
4: Just cleaned up smidge.
0: Like, I don't like when he has the headband on. I'm not here for that.
4: No, I like the headband look.
0: I do not.
4: I posted that video of me cleaning out my drains and I had a headband on because I couldn't stop sweating.
0: Oh yeah.
4: And the comments were like, I'm here for the headband. You should wear the headband.
0: People
4: more
0: love
4: often.
0: You in headgear. They love you in a hat.
4: Great.
0: And they love you in a headband.
4: Speaking of a hat, yesterday I went to the clerk of court's office over on Red
0: yes.
4: Bank because I paid off my truck and I went to go get the paper title.
0: Yes,
4: and,
0: lovely.
4: And I had a hat on that our colleague down the hall, Jesse, gave me that just says radio on it.
0: Yep.
4: Radio. Because my hair's getting along. It looks a little crazy. So I put my hat on to go out in public and the lady says, do you work in radio? And I said, I do. I work at Q102. And she said, I listen all the time. So hello to Venetia, who works at the clerk of court's over on Red Bank.
0: Oh, hey, girl.
4: All right. We'll get our side-by-side up.
0: All right, let's go.
4: And I'm cutting her off today.
0: Pull the swoopy down. Stop pushing it back.
4: Does it just fall down?
0: Yeah. It's pretty
4: there
0: good.
4: We go. You'll have to direct me.
0: All right.
4: Sports coming up next. Everything else when we're not talking about Joe's hair.

0: right, time for sports on the Q102 Hot List. The Reds beat the A's last night, 5-4. Also, kind of a fun day. Some of the Reds players went on over to the Bengals practice.
1: Yes.
0: I don't know if that was yesterday or the day before. I assume it was yesterday, but was it Sal Stewart?
1: Yep.
0: That got a Jamar Chase jersey.
2: I mean, I'm more happy that I got his jersey signed, you know, game used, but, man, it was sick, you know. I admire his work ethic, you know. Obviously, I think he's the best receiver in the NFL, right? But he's awesome, man. I like the charisma he plays with. He kind of walks around like he knows who he is, which I love. I love that confidence about him.
0: Yeah, kind of a cool moment between the two teams, Reds and A's, game two tonight. I think it's a 6:40 start down at Great American Ballpark.
1: Yeah, we watched a little bit of the game on TV last night, and oh my goodness, it was so exciting when Sal Stewart was on, I think, first, and Ellie was on second, and they ended up both being able to come home on wild pitches. It was awesome.
0: Speaking of Jamar Chase, at the Bengals practice yesterday, they brought puppies to get adopted.
1: Yes.
0: And all the guys were going crazy.
1: This was one of the cutest moments. They brought puppies and kittens. So they had them set up in like one of those little pens. So when the guys walked by, they could see the puppies and kittens in there. They have two separate videos of this. One is T. Higgins and a ton of other people playing with the puppies and cats. And then we have this one of Jamar.
3: Hey, little cute little face you got, huh?
4: So nervous.
5: There's one named Jamar over there.
4: There's one named Jamar.
3: What the heck? Oh, yeah.
6: I already called dibs.
4: That's mine. That's the one I want.
7: What's up, little puppy?
1: He's cute. So cute.
0: You shared those on the Q page, didn't you?
1: I did. And yeah. He went back like four or five times, like kept going back to the same little guy. So cute.
0: Some other sports for you. FC Cincinnati, they're in League's Cup play currently. They played last night down at TQL and beat CF Pachuca 3-1. This is the League Cup where all of the Major League Soccer teams in Mexico and the United States kind of battle each other out. And then we move on. So Friday night, Orange and Blue take on the Pumas from Mexico City. Match time at TQL Stadium is 8:00. UC Bearcats basketball, they beat Victoria yesterday in the Bahamas. It's an exhibition tournament. They move on to battle Calgary today, and then the Cincinnati Open gets going this weekend. Saturday and Sunday are community and kids days.
1: Oh, nice.
0: So they're going to have all sorts of things for the kids to do, activities, mascots, games, autographs, food.
1: All the fun.
0: Puppet shows and music. I was checking out the schedule. There's a lot of cool stuff.
1: That Cincinnati Open is a good time. I'll tell you what, it's some of the best, like the tennis aside, some of the best shopping and food experiences to be had in the tri-state. I'm not kidding you.
0: Leftovers coming up next right here on Q102.

0: Cincinnati's Q102. Thank you so much for spending this hour with us. It's Fritch and Tim, and it means a lot to us that you're on the other side. Appreciate you. It's going to be another humid day today. There's a possibility of some storms, but generally just kind of hot and hazy and humid today. I have a leftover today. This is space news.
1: Ooh, this is exciting.
0: I hope there's some sort of way to see this. I don't know how it works, but there's an abandoned SpaceX rocket that is expected to crash into the moon today at almost 6,000 miles per hour.
1: What's going to happen?
0: I don't know, but they say there's no danger to the Earth. Although I'm not sure if this has ever happened before.
1: Is there danger to the moon?
0: Probably.
1: Doesn't the Earth need the moon to work?
0: Yeah, so I don't know.
1: The lunar pool on everybody?
0: Isn't that
1: how the tides happen?
0: We'll be waiting for the NBC News special report sounder later today.
1: Seriously. I mean, I'm not really exactly sure. I'm great on science, but isn't that like the tides and the stuff all shifts mm-hmm. from the moon?
0: Yeah.
1: So gravity, if you're disrupting the moon, that's probably is a problem for Earth.
0: So we'll see.
1: Just a thought. I'm just going to give a quick shout out to the schools in Southeast Indiana that have been back mm-hmm. to school this week. How crazy.
0: Just a shout out to all the teachers that are kind of getting ready with their lessons.
1: They're getting their classrooms together.
0: Putting up your bulletin boards.
1: I know.
0: So
1: long story short, for some reason, Scott's mom was pulled over on the side of the road the other day when we were driving through town. So we pulled into Elda Elementary to give her a call and be like, hey girl, you okay? But while we were in the parking lot doing that, we saw Penelope's third grade teacher, Mrs. Stalen, was in the parking lot at like 2 o'clock on a Tuesday or something. I don't even know what day of the week it was. And so we pulled over and talked to her and we were like, what are you doing here? She's like, I'm getting my classroom ready. She got a new classroom and she was trying to like move the desks around and put the posters up and get the, you know, all the things.
0: Adding her flair.
1: Yeah. Well, teachers are working, man. They're in there even though you think they got the summer off, they don't.
0: Nope.
1: They don't.
0: That is the show. Have a great day. And Tiff takes over next. We'll talk to you tomorrow.
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I love that song. Have you downloaded the Q102 app yet? Oh, when you do so, not only can you lock in with me for the Trending 12 coming up in about an hour or so, you can catch up on episodes from Jeff and Jen and their podcast and such. So love to have you on that. Speaking of the Trending 12, which iconic millennial era movie is making a comeback next week? We'll get into that at noon on Q.

Olivia Dean and Somber, who I'm going to play here in a hot second, both took over Lollapalooza this weekend. They made their debut in Chicago. If you happen to have taken the drive up there, it rained just as much there as it did here this past weekend. I don't want to jinx us, but I was taking a peek at the weather for this weekend, and I think it's going to be a nice summery one. So, knock on wood. I don't want to be the jinx, but you know me, already thinking about the weekend, and we haven't even made it through Wednesday yet.

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6: 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And that extended week? 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Might even feel like a month. Huh. 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

Jack Harlow's going to be in Cincy next week. A little birdie told me that Jeff and Jen have been giving away tickets every morning if you can guess those real or fake headlines. You know, even if you were out of your regular routine this summer, good for you. Enjoy. Jeff and Jen are still in their routine. Tim Fritsch, we're all here every day. So you could wake up with the Q102 app even before you get into the car when you're hanging out at the house in the morning. And that way you don't miss your chance to win those Jack Harlow tickets, second date update, and more. Sound good? All right. Coming up in two songs. Cincinnati has fallen on this top 10 list for years in a row. And I have never taken advantage of this one thing. I'm wondering if you have. So give me two songs. We'll get to that next.

Cincinnati's Q102. Hey, it's Tiff hanging with you. Cincinnati's fallen on this top 10 list multiple times in a row, and I have never taken advantage of it, and I bet there's a really good chance that you have. We are number 5 on the top 10 list of the most pet-friendly cities in the U.S. Is your dog your personality? Do you and your dog have the same personality? Do you take your animal out and about, walking around, going to restaurants? Well, that's what makes Cincinnati so popular on this list. You know, they surveyed a bunch of different cities. There were a bunch of different metrics. Cities were rated on things like walkability, the amount of parks, the cost of veterinary care, things of that nature. If you're curious, Scottsdale, Arizona fell at number 1, followed by Tampa, Vegas, Orlando, and then Cincy. So I don't have a dog. I've never taken advantage of the pet-friendly city known as Cincinnati.

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6: Hello, Disney is clearly chasing nostalgia, and I'm here for it. We'll get to that in a hot second. First, I'm checking in on you. How we doing? Halfway through the week officially. This is right around the time I start thinking about my weekend. You know, we've made it out of Sleepy Tuesday. So if you were a fan of Camp Rock growing up, it premieres again on August 12th. We're getting into Camp Rock 3. And this is the first Camp Rock movie in 18 years. Demi Lovato is returning as an executive producer. However, there are rumors that she is going to make a debut in the show as well. So new cast, but the original stars are there to pass the torch, I guess. In honor of Demi Lovato giving us a taste of millennial nostalgia today, let's get into Sorry, I'm Not Sorry on today's Trending 12.

of somber. No Cincy tour dates. However, he'll be in the area come November out in Indy and up in Columbus. And I'm also wondering, did you get a chance to go up and see him perform at Lollapalooza? Did you take the drive up to Chicago? It's Tiff hanging with you on Q102's Trending 12. It's still dominating my timeline and my TikTok feed. And it's especially the moment when somber brought out 5 Seconds of Summer. So here you go, Youngblood on today's Trending 12.

I love that song. Did you get a chance to see 5 Seconds of Summer when they were at Riverbend? Was that last week? Maybe even the week before? You'll have to let me know. Somber brought them out on stage at Lollapalooza, and those clips are still circulating my feed, so I'm curious if you've seen them or not. All right, speaking of feed, Ariana Grande's been dominating ever since Wicked, really, but with the album release, and she's out on tour. And I played the audio yesterday of her saying, listen, I'm taking a scheduled break, and I support the woman. She went out on the Wicked tour, you know, did all the filming for that, wrote the album, is currently out on tour. This is a predetermined break, and I understand your concern. You know, if you're, I get it. We're concerned for the people that we love in our lives, and she's taking a break. If she needs help health-wise, I know that she will figure it out, but I feel like Ariana Grande has got a good head on her shoulders, just like you do. So let's get into breathing, all right? Let's all take a breath for Ari.

live with you on Q102. I am pretty particular and cautious about what I invite onto my timeline, into my feed. So, yes, I'm right alongside you. I saw the Perez Hilton headline this morning. Transparently, I did not go down the rabbit hole of watching the videos. You might have, though, and it makes me think of you, first and foremost, checking in on you or anyone maybe in your inner circle that's really just going through it. The thing about Perez Hilton, and you can walk down that road if you so choose, he really made his living and his come up in the early 2000s off of celebrity news. And it is a very interesting 180 that we've done. What was once acceptable during that early 2000s era of celebrity news is no longer acceptable. And I think that's the good outcome in some of this. And Perez Hilton has come out in the past and said, you know, if I could have done it differently in today's world, I would have. So I am sending him and you, most importantly, good energy and good vibes if you need it. And I hope that Perez Hilton gets the help that he does need. So I figured, let's get in to Britney Spears. I feel like Stronger is a good fit for today.

That was a good one, right? A much needed pick me up on today's Q102 Trending 12. Britney Spears, always a good fit. There's always a good time for Britney. All right, Miley Cyrus on the cover of a magazine recently. She seems to be in a really peaceful, grounded era. Flowers was once in the running for Song of Summer 2 years ago. So enjoy a little timeline back to the summer's past. We were good.

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Hi, it's Tiff with Q102's Trending 12. The Bengals are in meetings today, so no training camp. I wonder if they feel the same way that we do, where a lot of meetings could be turned into emails. Imagine. All right. Speaking of the Bengals, are you going to auction, or are you going to bid, rather, I should say, for these shoes that Eminem is auctioning off? They're expected to go for well into like the $30,000 mark. And he wore these Jordans when he performed at the Super Bowl halftime show, where the Bengals also made an appearance. And you can find out more on his website. All the proceeds go back to the Marshall Mathers Foundation. And he's auctioning off over 100 pairs.

I love that song, and I think it's going to be in the running for the Q102 Song of Summer 2026, so keep your ears out. We start voting on that one towards Labor Day weekend. You know, you got to have a song of summer. It helps transport you back to the memories that you need when you're in the depths of winter. All right, congrats to FCC. They took home the win last night in Leagues Cup. The next time they play is Tuesday, August 11th. And speaking of soccer, let's get into Shakira and Burna Boy. They just did this one not long ago.

also recognize Ted Lasso. You remember that moment right before Justin Bieber took the field, or the stage, I should say. Ted Lasso season 4 is officially out as of today. And you can catch up on episodes every Wednesday through October 7th on Apple TV. Now, I am not the first person to recommend Ted Lasso to you, am I? Season 1 was by far my favorite, but I'm very curious to see where season 4 goes.

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Cincinnati's Q102. I'm Tiff. I'm probably not the first person to recommend Ted Lasso to you, right? But I'm curious on what your take is here. And I'm expecting you to open up the Q102 app if you have the time and leave me a voice note. When a season puts out a new, or a show rather, puts out a new season, do you go all the way back to the beginning and start over so that you're in the loop? Or are you cool enough to just pick it up at season four? I don't know. I've seen Ted Lasso season one at least two or three times, so I don't really need to go back and watch it, but there's something inside me that feels drawn to do so. So let me know what your thoughts. You're like, Tiff, who are you kidding? I don't even have time to brush my hair or my teeth.

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16: 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Ketchup or mustard, bun or no bun. But when the Brats and Mets are Queen City, the debate is over. Some things don't need defending. They just need to be done right. Queen City Sausage, where craft meets flavor.

Cincinnati's Q102, the Bengals are off of training camp today. And you know what? I couldn't be further away from being excited for football season. And I'm probably alone on this island in Cincinnati. That's okay. That's okay. I invite you to come and join me. And it's not because I can't wait for the Bengals to play. I am just somewhere deep into the summer mentality still. You know, I am like an endless summer girl tracking her tan lines. No way ready to look at football, but it only takes one whisper of a breeze from Mother Nature to change my mind. And I think pumpkin spice stuff is hitting Dunkin' in less than 2 weeks.

0: Yvonne.
1: Cincinnati's Q102. If you're looking for the next thing to make your personality outside of soccer, if you are really leaning into World Cup season this year, the Cincinnati Open kicks off this weekend. It's running through just about the end of August, the 23rd. Serena and Venus Williams received a wild card entry, so they're going to go into the doubles field, which is cool. And I saw that Carlos Alcaraz, I believe, pulled out because of a wrist injury.

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If you trade me a Lisa Frank folder, I could potentially trade you some Ed Sheeran tickets. 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And then send some items to, you know, some of our tri-state teachers, and you'll be in the running to win Ed Sheeran tickets.

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1: Cincinnati's Q102. I saw something when I was scrolling this morning, and it had me thinking of you specifically. Sabrina Carpenter put out 5 albums, 2 EPs, nearly 80 songs before Espresso became the big hit that we know today. I mean, it was crowned Song of Summer 2 years ago. So just think of that. If you're walking down a road and you're like, I have no idea what I'm doing. I don't know what's going on. If you feel like you're behind, you feel like you're in the wrong, you don't know where you're at, just think of Sabrina Carpenter, all right? Think of that. You know, if you don't know what you're doing in this life, all I usually recommend to my inner circle and even myself, get curious and then follow the breadcrumbs. It will lead you to where you're going, and just know that you've got a friend in me and you've got Sabrina Carpenter as some inspiration.

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Cincinnati's Q102. The Reds are back. Is it 3-2-1 night? I think it might be. Yep. Tonight at 6:40, we're getting back to those kind of earlier games. They beat the A's 5-4. So no, wait. No. Today is Wednesday. You know, sometimes the world and the universe will be sneaking up on you. I'm not trying to take us back a day. Anyways, we ended up taking the win last night. I hope you enjoyed 3-2-1 night. We'll be at home at Great American Ballpark tonight at 6:40.

Cincinnati's Q102. I dozed off last night while I was watching Spider-Man. I've been spending a lot of time with Tom Holland, and I've kind of done things in reverse. So I went to see the movie in the theaters this past weekend. Highly recommend. And now I've kind of started over catching up on some of them. I made it through maybe 15 minutes of the movie that came out in 2017, the first one with Tom Holland, and then I dozed off. I'm sure you can relate. How, you know, there must be like a couch snoozy graveyard of movies that you and I have started and fallen asleep 10 minutes into. You know.

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Cincinnati's Q102, I'm Tiff. If I said painting your parking spot, would you know what I'm talking about? I bet it's bringing back memories. 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Send me pictures. 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
1: Freddie, do you think it's gross to wear a hotel robe?
2: No.
1: You ever thought about that? Because you know it ain't new.
2: It's clean. It's clean. I wear them too.
1: Because, you know, and also like
2: taking them home.
1: You can't take a robe home. They bill you for that.
2: Oh, I haven't seen a bill.
1: That you have. It's just what's on your credit card. You didn't know it you was paid for it.
2: Yeah. Oh, how did they know I took it then?
1: Because they do an inventory before you get in and when you leave.
2: Yeah, but I've been in rooms before that didn't have a robe in it when I got there.
1: Huh?
2: So some clearly they didn't do inventory before I checked
1: in. Some hotels have them, some don't.
2: No, I'm talking about hotel chains that I know have them.
1: Uh-huh.
2: And then there's been times where I've checked into that same hotel and there's been no robe. And I've been a little upset. Where are my slippers?
1: I can assure you it ain't free. I can assure you.
2: I don't remember paying for anything. And I also wear those bad boys because I think
1: gross. What do? You walk
2: around the room. Yeah.
1: How often do you wear a robe in your home?
2: Never.
1: So
2: that's the crazy thing, because I feel like when I'm in a hotel, I feel like I feel different. I start acting different.
1: You start acting different.
2: I start acting different. Walking around with a robe. I need to give me a pipe so I can. I can't light it, but in the hotel room.
1: No,
2: but you know,
1: smoking.
2: I can feel like it. I feel like a brand new person when I'm in a hotel. Clearly, I got slippers that don't fit.
1: Yeah. Those slippers never fit.
2: But I'll be wearing them, though. Heel hanging off the back.
1: Only a hotel would put slippers and say they're universal.
2: Yeah, and they ain't. I'm telling you.
1: No.
2: What, this is like an average size? Because these are like two sizes too small for me, these slippers.
1: It just feels gross to me to just like walk around my hotel room in a robe.
2: Oh, I'd be butt naked under the robe.

0: worn.
1: Because there's a way they tie the knot in the thing. It's like a very professional tie.
2: Right. But like, let's say you didn't wear it, but you touched it.
1: Oh, that's not, I don't. Who cares?
2: Nobody. Oh, I do.
1: You care if somebody touches the robe? All they did to touch the robe was to move it aside so they could hang their clothes up in the closet.
2: Yeah, with those greasy fingers.
1: Oh, it's fine to me. I'm cool. I'm walking around. All parts of me are touching that robe on from the inside.
2: What if when they go in there and they put their clothes in that closet, their clothes has scabies, and then now that scabies is on the robe, and then I put the robe on and I got their scabies?
1: Are you trying to talk me out of wearing my hotel robe? It's not working.
2: It's just something scabies? I think about. I don't know. It's something that's on my mind. Like hotel robes. They What's just seem gross.
1: No, I don't think they're that gross. They get washed. We wash clothes at home. I wear it again, right?
2: I already struggle with the idea of the comforter and the sheets and the towels when you really think about it.
1: I don't think about it. Maybe that's what's helping me get through life. I'm not thinking about the hotel robe and the fact that it's brand new or not or cleaned or whatever. It looks clean. It seems clean. It smells clean. Same with the bed sheets. Will I take a black light to it? No.
2: Right.
1: And I also don't own a black light. So, you know.
2: Well, I knew somebody that worked for a hotel once and, you know, somebody in the room died. And that happens. You know, people pass away. I mean, if they pass away at home, they're going to pass away in a hotel. You know what I mean?
1: So, yeah, the person before in the room before them or something?
2: Well, just one of the customers passed away in the room. And,
1: I see. Your friend worked at the hotel. I see.
2: Right. Okay. And they didn't throw away the sheets and comforter.
1: What do you mean they didn't throw them away?
2: Yeah, they didn't throw them away.
1: Yeah, I think they can afford to throw away one. You know what?
2: They didn't, though. He said they washed them.
1: That is so disgusting.
2: I mean, it was a natural death.
1: And that points to the hotel being kind of like on the cheap side, right? Because what is it to just replace a bed set?
2: Right.
1: And for your hotel. I met a guy who works I guess they help install internet in hotels or something like that. Mm. And he was like, let me tell you, hotels are cheap. Because you've experienced bad internet service in a hotel when you're connected to the free service.
2: Is that by design or something?
1: Yeah, pretty much. To either get you to buy the next package up to make it faster or whatever for your phone or your laptop. Or it saves the hotel money in the long run because it's the cheap service.
2: Sure.
1: It's however many kilobytes per second or whatever. But there's not a lot. Slow.
2: I'm sure people.
1: So yeah, it goes to the point about them being cheap.
2: I'm sure we have people who listen to the show who works in hotels and they know all the secrets. I'm sure we could.
1: Yeah. Are we, if you are one of those people, are we headed in the right direction as far as our conspiracies here?
2: Right.
1: Roy thinks the robes, they get washed.
2: I think they're gross.
1: Well, you can say the same thing about the towels. Do you bring your own towels?
2: No, that's why I don't even like to think about that. I think it's all gross. I mean, when you really have your mind, but then, you know, we lollygag around the hotel like we're, you know, some millionaire wearing a robe all fancy.
1: Yeah.
2: Like we got done. I don't even know.
1: I look out the window. I hold my hands behind my back like a villain.
2: Wow. Like a villain. This is my city.
1: I look over the city like I'm the Joker.
2: Anybody,
1: I feel so different when I'm in a hotel.
2: Who gazes out the window and looks at the city is funny to me.
1: Oh, I do that.
2: Oh, man.
1: I 100%. Next time I do it, next time I'm at a hotel, I'll send you a picture. I'll put the timer on my camera and it'll be my back too.
2: I'm sure you'll do some video, some segment on your page.
1: Me in a robe.
2: Yeah. Squeeze it in. Just squeeze it in as a random shot to be funny for us. Just as a random.
1: It'll be like August dump and like one random picture of you looking up, gazing out at the city, at the skyline.
2: Oh, man. Yeah. Well, if you know some hotel secrets, you can let us know in the Q102 app. We'll get you on the show. Let's start things off with an afternoon pick me up.
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3: Clouds tonight, low 69. Chance of thunderstorms tomorrow, otherwise sunshine. 89 for the high. 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There is no wash like a Whitewater wash.

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1: All right, so we're birthday scamming Lillian today, per her husband. Now, he, prior to me calling her, texted her like, hey, I'm about to step into a meeting. You should be hearing from the bank. And he claimed to see some weird charges on their statement. He told her a couple of amounts that he made up and told her, you know, hey, get a call from the bank because I'm going into this meeting. So we set up Lillian perfectly today. Birthday scam called Rap on Hold with Q102.
2: Hello,
1: this is Blake Cannon. I'm calling with Bank for Lillian, please.
2: Yes, this is she.
1: Hi, Lillian. I'm calling in regards to your email about potential fraudulent charges on your statement. Someone in the account sent that in.
2: Yeah, thanks for calling. My husband said we had two charges that he didn't recognize. I'm not sure where they came from. One's for like $135 and the other's for like over $300.
1: Okay. Let's take a little look-see here. Would you mind first just verifying your birthday for me?
2: Sure. 88.
1: All right. Yep. This looks like you. Let me look into this for you. Would you mind if I put you on a brief hold?
2: Oh, yeah, sure.
1: You only get one shot. Do not miss your chance to blow. The opportunity comes once
2: Hello?
1: In a lifetime.
2: Yo, Hello?
1: You better lose yourself in the music the moment you want it. You better never let
2: Hello?
1: It go. Go.
2: Hello?
1: You only get one shot. Do not miss your chance to blow. This opportunity come once. Okay, Lillian.
2: Hello?
1: Lillian, hey, are you still there?
2: Yeah, I don't think you actually put me on hold, though. I heard you singing.
1: Well, we have hold music when you put on hold. So it could have been that. Probably.
2: No, I mean, it sounded like you sang that song from that 8 Mile movie.
1: 8 Mile movie? Like,
2: yeah.
1: Like Eminem?
2: Yeah.
1: I do love that song, but no, that wasn't me. It's probably just the hold music. I don't know.
2: Okay. Anyway.
1: So yeah, I was taking a look over the fraudulent charges, the suspected fraudulent charges. I'm just going to need to get a supervisor to take another look at it really quick to double check a few things. I'll just have to place you on another brief hold. I'm really sorry about that.
2: No, that's fine.
1: Okay. Just a moment, please.
2: Okay.
1: Two trailer park girls go round the outside, round the outside, round the outside.
2: Hello?
1: Guess who's back?
2: Sir?
1: Back again.
2: Oh.
1: Shady's back. Tell a friend. Guess who's
2: Hello?
1: Back? Guess who's back? Guess who's back? Guess who's back? Guess
2: sir?
1: Who's back? Guess who's back? No, no, no.
2: Excuse
1: no,
2: me,
1: no,
2: sir?
1: No, no, no, no, no, no.
2: Hello?
1: I've created a monster. Hello, Lillian? Are you still there? I apologize for the wait.
2: You know, you're singing in my ear and you didn't really put me on hold.
1: Huh? I could have sworn that I put you on hold. That is so weird.
2: You know, these charges are pretty extensive. So maybe you can let me speak to, like, your supervisor or something. I don't feel like you're taking this very seriously.
1: Well,
2: it's getting kind of frustrating.
1: I am so, so sorry that you didn't like the hold music. What I was just... I just wanted to...
2: it's not hold music. You're rapping your little song. I can hear you. Clear as day.
1: No, I'm really sorry if you like maybe heard something that you didn't really approve of, or
2: can you put me through to somebody else? I don't think you're just taking this seriously.
1: No, no, no.
2: You know, rapping like while me on the phone.
1: No, no. I assure you,
2: bank?
1: I assure you that I am. I'm taking this very seriously. And what I hear you saying is you don't like the hold music. You didn't like the rapping that was on there.
2: No, I mean you're singing or rapping or whatever. Is your whole music not working?
1: No, well, I mean, it's working. I was just wondering, it sounds like you didn't like the rapping.
2: Are you really asking me if I liked your singing?
1: Rapping, but yeah. I mean,
2: no, I didn't. Can you just tell me what's going on with our account or put me through to your supervisor or someone else?
1: I love karaoke. There's not many songs that I don't know. It's like my true passion. Banking is just really my day job. Huh? And unfortunately, I can't tell you what's wrong with your account because I don't really have access to it. That's the old.
2: What
1: that's
2: do you
1: the
2: mean?
1: Only, well, because your husband set this whole thing up because of your birthday. So there's no actual charges on your account. And I don't even think he told you he was in a meeting. That was just so you would have to call, or we'd be able to call you. So he just wanted to surprise you for your birthday.
2: This is really bizarre. So who the hell are you?
1: Oh, I'm Freddie. I'm calling from Q102. My co-host Roy, he's here as well. We're on the radio right now. Your husband wanted us to call and mess with you.
2: Is Jason there?
1: No. He's not here. He's not with us. He's at work or whatever. But he asked us to call and do a birthday scam on you, Lillian. So we're calling from Q102, the radio station.
2: Oh, no. I am such an idiot. Oh, my God.
1: Yeah. Well, also, would you mind if I put you on just a brief hold? I got another song I want to rap for you.
2: You're rapping again? Yeah, great.
0: Got somebody with an upcoming birthday you want to scam? Let us know. 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
3: Start now with an accident southbound on 71 at the ramp to westbound 275. Traffic is slow in the area there. Now you've got some slow traffic south 75 right at the Ronald Reagan merge, then approaching the Brent Spence. North 75 slow from Mitchell up to town. Northbound 71-75, your typical on and off your brakes, moving about 35-40 miles an hour between Turfway and downtown. Traffic is brought to you by St. Elizabeth. St. Elizabeth Edgewood, number one hospital in greater Cincinnati. Visit stelizabeth.com. I'm Denise Johnson. That's your traffic.
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0: You're hanging out with Roy and Freddie Mac. Welcome to The Hang on Q102.
1: All right, Freddie, we got to be very careful. We have to believe.
2: Okay.
1: Whatever people are telling us, even if it sounds completely unbelievable.
2: All right. I'll do my best. I actually have no problem with that.
1: just accepting it.
2: I can be too trusting at times.
1: Well, I'm looking at some of the messages on the Q102 app, and listen, we can't call everybody back, but right. we'll try to bring this segment back down the road, and book some more people on the show, because there's some people that, I mean, have been abducted by aliens here on the Q102 app, and I
2: you're intrigued by.
1: I have to believe it.
2: Yes.
1: And so I would love to learn more on, so I can, they could sell me a little bit.
2: Okay.
1: Let's go to Grace. Hi, Grace. Welcome to The Hang with Roy and Freddie Mac. This is an opportunity where you've told people in your life, and you could always tell whenever you start telling this story, people don't believe you.
3: Yeah.
1: Well, now you have an opportunity. We have to believe you. So go ahead and tell us what happened.
3: Yes. So definitely a pretty unbelievable story. But it definitely happened to me 100%. So when I was younger, I was like between 5 and 6 years old. I lived in a pretty normal neighborhood. Everything was, you know, safe and great. And we played outside and we played with our neighbors. And, so we had a pretty good relationship. I'm an only child. So, I really liked to go out and play with my, you know, neighbor friends and stuff like that. And so there right next to me was a dad, a single dad who had a child that was the same age as me, a son. And we ended up just becoming good friends and playing and, you know, doing that kind of thing. Right. And it always felt really great and safe. And so we became good, like, I mean, I would say like family friends with them. I mean, I was like 5, 6 years old. So, you know, I don't know exact dynamic between my parents and his dad, but
1: seemed close.
3: Close enough, right? They let me go over there. I'd have dinner with them, things like that.
1: Right.
3: So one day, basically his dad, so the boy that was my age, his dad was like, oh, guess what? You're going to get to go on like a family camping trip with us. How fun is that? We're going to go out. We're going to go camping. He had like an RV thing. So I was like, awesome. Like, what? Yeah, let's go. So I end up going and we go out to this. I don't know how far it was, but we go to this lake area and we were there for like a week-ish.
1: Okay.
3: Long enough, you know, it was like a full thing. And I'm thinking I'm on this great family vacation. And then, so one morning, we, the little boy and I get up and we go into like the back room area where the bed was, where the dad slept, and he was like not waking up. And so we couldn't quite understand what was going on. You know, keep in mind, we're like 5 years old.
1: Yeah.
3: We're like, what do we do? He's not waking up, you know? And I mean, we were smart enough to be like, call 911. Like, we kind of knew that.
1: Learned that early. Okay.
3: Yeah, exactly. Good. Like, we kind of understood what that looked like.
1: Yeah, but how are you going to describe? I mean, I guess that's what 911 operators are there for. I was about to say, like, how are you even going to describe where you are if you're on a camping trip? But I guess they tracked you?
2: Yeah, probably.
3: You know, I really honestly don't know. And okay. And that's because some of the details are fuzzy because I was like 5 or 6 years old.
1: Yeah.
3: So we end up, I'm pretty sure we went to the person next to us, like in the camper next to us.
1: So we
3: went outside and we were like wandering around trying to figure out what to do. And I think maybe we were trying to get someone involved next to us because there was a lady next to us.
1: Yeah.
3: That when the police did come, there was a lady there with us. And I think it's because she was in the campground as well.
1: Okay.
3: She helped us call 911.
1: Did he come out okay? Is he
3: well, alive? So get this. He actually had died.
1: Oh.
3: And in calling 911 and the police getting there, they find out that basically I had been reported missing and essentially had been kidnapped by this man.
1: What?
3: And he had taken me from my family. I thought on a trip. No, he kidnapped me and stole me from my parents. And I mean, it was crazy. So I ended up, you know, of course, brought back to my parents. And, you know, I mean, I was kidnapped basically at 5 years old. And my parents, I mean, they did not let this man take me.
2: That was not approved.
3: So the man had died, and I don't even know where his son is now. I mean, we have no contact. Obviously, my parents never let me have any contact ever again with anyone associated with them. So I was definitely kidnapped for basically a week when I was like 5 or 6 years old.
1: Oh my gosh.
2: And you're alive to tell this story. I think I think the biggest red flag, which you wouldn't have known as a 5, 6 year old, but was the fact that you were hearing the breaking news from the man, like, hey, you get to come with us on a trip.
1: Yeah, I know that.
2: Not your parents.
1: I heard that part. I heard like my red flag went up when she said that.
2: Yeah.
1: But I just kind of assumed that she went and got like luggage and like the parents were okay with it.
2: Sure.
1: Now I realize she didn't say that part on purpose. Yeah.
2: She was not prepared at all.
3: If I remember, he had like everything. He was like, you a bathing suit. We've got you all this stuff. Like, we've got you clothes. And I was just like, yay, let's go on this trip. And then, I did remember we left in the middle of the day when we were having a play date. It was crazy. So, she's not alive to be convicted of anything. So,
1: right.
2: I'm going to tell you something.
1: Lucky that he died.
2: Yeah.
1: Lord knows.
2: That was a crazy story. Crazy is an understatement. Can you imagine?
3: Yeah.
1: And you know what?
4: He died.
1: Thank goodness. Because, what could have happened?
2: Where could this have been way worse,
1: gone?
2: Too. Yeah. Who knows? He had plans to, like, just drive across the country or something. You know, like, I don't know the possibilities.
1: How many other kids did he steal?
2: Friends of his son.
1: Yeah.
2: That is nuts.
1: Oh, man. I believe you, by the way, 100%. I totally believe this story. I mean, this is, that is crazy. And I'm sorry you went through that.
3: Yeah, you might see me on a Netflix documentary one day. It was wild.
1: I've seen that trend. Wild. Have you seen that trend where people will sit down in front of the camera pretending like they're on Netflix without music?
2: Yeah. I've done it a bunch. Yeah.
3: I've seen that. I should make that.
1: You should do that.
3: The time I was kidnapped.
2: Except it's real.
1: It's real.
2: I think a lot of the Netflix, like the little Netflix documentary trend Roy's talking about, is mostly joking around.
1: Yeah.
3: It is.
2: Like yours is 100% real. Yeah. It absolutely needs a production crew and to be, you know, on Netflix for everyone
1: friendly,
2: to watch.
1: My neighbor's family camping trip was actually a kidnapping.
2: Yeah.
3: Yep.
2: That's how it starts.
1: Wow. Okay. Thank you so much for calling.
3: Yeah.
1: If you want to be like Grace and tell us a story, we'll have to believe you.
2: Yeah.

0: Cincinnati's hit music and Jeff and Jen in the morning.
1: Afternoon, ma'am.
2: Afternoon.
1: Are you in need of service? I'm here to serve.
2: You offering a little lube oil and filter, are you?
1: You said lube.
2: I know.
1: Second date update. We're back at it tomorrow morning, 7:20, Jeff and Jen. Cue.

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1: All right, got to get to talking all things celebrity. You know, Harry Styles over the weekend took a tumble on stage. He's not the only one. Our Freddie Mac took a stumble, too. We'll discuss coming up next.

0: right around Mason, Montgomery. You also have some slow traffic, a pretty typical South 75 through the Lachlan split, and then you're slowing down again right around the Western Hills Viaduct heading into Kentucky. North 75 slow from Mitchell up to town. Northbound 7175 slowing down a lot more there from Kentucky 18 as you're heading towards the river. Also seeing a slowdown now on southbound 71, starting to hit your brakes right around Redding as you're heading into downtown. Traffic is brought to you by St. Elizabeth. 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I'm Denise Johnson. That's your traffic.
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9: 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Prizes must be picked up within 10 business days of winning, and you're only eligible to win once per day. 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

0: I knew you.
1: You're hanging out with Roy and Freddie Mac. 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
2: So I saw that Harry Styles took a tumble. He was on stage down in Mexico City on Saturday, and he slipped on stage, stunning the crowd. But by the way, if he could ever fall in the coolest way, that was what he did. He pulled it off.
3: It was graceful.
2: Very good.
3: And he didn't miss a beat.
2: No.
3: It was part where he was just walking down the runway of the stage.
2: Fell.
3: And slipped and fell, but landed on his side.
2: And it was almost like a pose, to be honest.
3: Like a magazine pose or something.
2: Yeah.
3: Put the mic up to his mouth and then sang the next part of the song. All on time, too.
2: This guy is so on it. Like, even his mess up is ideal.
3: Yeah. Is that how good of a performer? Have you seen him live before?
2: No, I would love to. I'm a big fan of his new album.
3: Okay. Kiss Sometimes.
2: Yeah,
3: Kiss All the Time.
2: Disco.
3: Yeah.
2: The world's longest title ever that nobody can remember.
3: Is that what? Well, Olivia Rodrigo had a really long one. You seem so sad for a girl so in love. Like, really long album titles.
2: How about this? Can we make a rule on album titles?
3: It's got to be a certain number of words.
2: If I am typing it in, like in a URL, and it feels a little long when I do the .com, you know what I mean? Like, if I'm doing, what's Harry's?
3: Kiss All the Time, Disco Occasionally.
2: .com. That would have been a really long website. That would have been a really, like, your website's got to be just a few letters.
3: Yeah. It can't be that long.
2: Give me four syllables, max.
3: I'm looking up, like, longest album titles of all time. The 1975 had I Like It When You Sleep. For You Are So Beautiful, Yet So Unaware of It.
2: Oh my gosh.
3: Or was that just a song? Either way, that's a long title for a song, a long name for a song, too.
2: You know, we call our show The Hang, and I felt weird about saying The Hang with Roy and Freddie Mac. I'm like,
3: why?
2: That's long. Well, because it's long.
3: Oh, The Hang with Roy and Freddie Mac.
2: Right. Or we can just be The Hang.
3: But we say it so fast. There's right. You can't say.
2: But to type
3: you
2: it
3: seem
2: in.
3: So sad for a girl so in love. That would sound weird. It doesn't roll off your tongue the same way.
2: No, it doesn't.
3: It doesn't roll down the runway like Harry Styles did either.
2: Have you ever, did you ever take a public fall on stage like Harry? Or did you ever fallen or anything?
3: Not in public. Last week, though, I did have, I collapsed.
2: That is the most aggressive word.
3: You know what? Okay.
2: You collapsed?
3: I take that back. Yes, I have fallen in public, not on a stage, but in front of other people. Like, I've passed out. I fainted a few times from, like, dehydration.
2: Now, that's collapsing.
3: Once at church, too, believe it or not. In a prayer circle.
2: Oh, no. Oh, no. Oh, I shouldn't laugh. I just...
3: It's funny. You have my permission.

0: question.
1: My thoughts would have been like, if you passed out in a prayer circle, I'm like, what did we do?
0: He caught the Holy Ghost.
1: Yeah, like, what just happened?
0: You didn't turn on the air conditioning in the church. That's what happened. It was a hot practice night for the worship team playing drums. I just remember just being dehydrated. I just didn't drink enough water that day. They didn't turn the air on. We just had fans blowing, and
1: that
0: wasn't
1: true?
0: Enough.
1: They don't turn the air on?
0: No, our church was trying to, I think,
1: save some money.
0: Oh,
1: no.
0: It wasn't like, you know, Sunday service. I passed out at the end of the night.
1: I got to get them a Nest thermostat so
0: you can control it remotely. Yeah. Well, it was a long time ago. It's fine. But yeah, I did. We were holding hands, and I remember my mom was, I was holding her hand. She was next to me, and I looked at her when I felt I was at the point of no return.
1: Ooh.
0: And I looked over at her, and I was like, fell out. And they said I was out for maybe 30 seconds.
1: That's a long time.
0: Yeah. Well, you know. So that happened. And then I said collapsed because this wasn't a dehydration thing. I don't know what happened. I was very, very tired. I did not sleep well last week. So I was blaming it on this. I was downstairs at my desk. I was doing some work. It was late at night. And I just remember feeling very, very nauseous and very like sick, and I couldn't understand. I was like, I just need to stop working and I need to go upstairs to my bed.
1: Mm-hmm.
0: And I got upstairs. I made it to the kitchen for whatever reason. And I just,
1: what happened?
0: I fell. I just fell. And cause I could not walk. I don't know what was wrong with me or what happened, what took over me, but I just fell. And I think I hit my head on the side of my trash can. I have like one of those aluminum trash cans in the kitchen. I had a little bump on my head.
1: So you didn't trip. Your buddy just gave up.
0: It just gave out. Yeah. And I think I went to grab the chair. It felt like, cause when I woke up the next day, I was in bed. I did make it upstairs to my bed. And I just remember feeling so sick.
1: Wait, what?
0: But I made it up to, I remember laying there for a few minutes, probably a few minutes. It probably was 10 seconds. I don't know. But I was laying there for an amount of time in the kitchen after I fell and like hit my head on the trash can. And then I went upstairs. I got myself together. I was able to get myself upstairs to the bed, and then I fell asleep. And I was like, should I be going to sleep now after I just hit my head? I was thinking,
1: The answer is no. The answer is, hello, Bob Saget. Hello. How do you think he died?
0: I didn't feel like I had hit my head that hard.
1: I'm sure. So, clearly, Bob thought the same. He went to bed.
0: Was he bleeding, though?
1: Not initially, no.
0: I thought he had a wound.
1: Well, that was after
0: outside.
1: Time of being dead kicked in and the bleed in the head occurred.
0: Gotcha. Well,
1: wow.
0: I've collapsed.
1: I mean, when you mentioned to me about this off the air, I didn't realize it was like.
0: Oh, I'm fine.
1: What?
0: I'm fine.
1: You say something. You know what you do?
0: What? What do I do?
1: You are like people from where I grew up in the South.
0: Okay.
1: They,
0: in what way?
1: In like, they don't sell it right. Like they're telling me something, and then you're listening to it, and you're like, that sounds horrible. Like when it talks about their health.
0: Well, I think I only say it in the way that I say it, which probably comes across as so lackadaisical. Like,
1: you need to follow up with a primary care physician.
0: I think I was really tired.
1: What? I've never been so tired. I just collapsed in the kitchen.
0: I was averaging like 4 hours of sleep last week.
1: Okay.
0: I was out of it.
1: Man, I'm concerned about you.
0: Why?
1: Because that doesn't sound healthy.
0: Oh, it's fine. It was fine. I thought it was kind of funny. I woke up the next day. I was like,
1: you thought it was funny?
0: My head. Not funny. It's funny in hindsight, only because I'm okay.
1: Difference between you and I.
0: I'm like, how did I collapse? How did I feel sick all of a sudden?
1: I'd have 911'd it. I would have been 911'd it.
0: It was like 2 a.m.
1: And I would have woke up the neighborhood.
0: No,
1: some people call 911 and say, hey, don't, you know, use sirens when you come to my neighborhood. Not when I call. I say, put those sirens on and come get me.
0: Who's thinking about the sirens when they call 911?
1: As a former 911 operator, I can't tell you how many times I've taken a 911 call. And they're like, you know, because they don't want it to be a whole thing at their house. Well, sir, we're sending a fire truck and an ambulance and another vehicle. It's going to be a thing at your house.
0: You can't tell them not to use their license sirens. And it ain't for you. Well, it's for traffic and for people to get out the way, mainly. It's an emergency going on. That's the furthest thing from my mind. If I'm ever in a situation where I'm calling 911,
1: you collapse.
0: Please don't use the sirens.
1: A lot of people do. It is odd.
0: Really?
1: Yeah. Yeah.
0: Interesting.
1: Yeah.
0: But no, it's fine.
1: Especially if it's not like a dying 911 call. You have people who fall and they just need help getting up, and they're like, "Please don't come with the lights and sirens."
0: Yeah, that's not what I'm thinking about. Come help. However you get here, how fast you can get here. Okay. Can't tell you what flips, what switches the flip on and off.
1: Well, it doesn't.
0: I'm fine, Roy, though. Don't worry.
1: It doesn't sound like your collapse was as sexy as Harry Styles.
0: No. Luckily, there was no audience. Then again, maybe
1: I
0: kind of
1: wish there should have been. Can you call me the next time you collapse and I'll come over?
0: I need to get remarried.
1: And I'll just keep an eye on you.
0: At 2 in the morning?
1: Call. Yes, I would much rather you. If you're not going to go call 911, call me. I'll come.
0: You live an hour away.
1: Well, then hopefully you survive from by me. The time I get there.
0: Well, here I am, like almost a week later. I'm fine.
1: Okay.
0: I'm here. I made it. I'm alive to tell the story.
1: Yeah, when you're 80, this is going to hit different.
0: You think it's going to come back to bite me?
1: Yeah, because you're going to have this I'm young mentality, and you're going to be 74, and you're going to randomly collapse, and you're going to die.
0: Don't say that.
1: Well, you need to take better care of yourself, Freddie. I'm worried about you,
0: buddy.
1: I think
0: this is foreshadowing.
1: Yes, yes. Wow. Okay. Well, that's the what we
0: that took a third.
1: Yeah.
0: Sorry.
1: All right. On the way next, we have to, we have to get to Never Gonna Get a Trivia. That's coming up later on the show.
0: That's coming up in a bit. Yeah. So if you do want to play games and win prizes with us, WKRQ.com or the Q102 app, you can sign up for Get in the Game with Roy and Freddie Mac, and we can call you for games like Never Gonna Get a Trivia. That's coming up in a bit.
2: A little bit of good news. They look like they have cleared the accident. We had southbound 71 at 275 right at the ramp there. Traffic is still slow from right around Mason, Montgomery. We do have a new accident northbound on 75 right around the Western Hills Viaduct. The left lane is reported to be blocked. Traffic is backed up into downtown. You've also got one in the upper part of the loop westbound 275 at Winton blocking the left lane. Watch for traffic to start slowing there. South 75, you're slow through the Laughlin split, and then North 75 from Mitchell on up to town, and then eastbound 275 in the upper part of the loop from 75 on over to 42. Northbound 71, 75, you're on and off your brakes there from Kentucky 18 to the river. Traffic is brought to you by St. Elizabeth. St. Elizabeth Edgewood, number one hospital in greater Cincinnati. Visit stelizabeth.com. I'm Denise Johnson. That's your traffic.
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0: 102, looking at the weather tonight. Clouds, low 69, sunshine tomorrow with a chance of storms, 89 for the high. 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There is no wash like a Whitewater wash.
1: You've got an accident northbound on 75, and it looks like it's at the ramp to the Western Hills Viaduct. It looks like that ramp is completely blocked. I see a police car sitting there, so you're going to have to use an alternate if you want to head in that direction. Right now, traffic is slow as you're heading out of downtown. Then you're hitting your brakes again right around Mitchell, continuing up to town. South 75, slow from Shepherd to Paddock, and then from Ezra Charles into Kentucky. South 71 is on and off your brakes from Taft as you're heading towards the river. Northbound 71, 75. You're slow from 275 heading towards downtown. You do have an accident westbound 275 right around Dixie Highway. The left lane is reported to be blocked, so watch for traffic to start slowing there. Traffic is brought to you by St. Elizabeth. St. Elizabeth Edgewood, number one hospital in greater Cincinnati. Visit stelizabeth.com. I'm Denise Johnson. That's your traffic.
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0: Jack Harlow tickets. Concert is coming up next Thursday at the Andrew J. Brady Music Center. And you can win yourself a pair right now.
1: All right, the question. One out of seven parents lie to their kids about this. I think, Freddie, you've said this lie. Not to put you on the street and put your stuff out there.
0: Oh, well. You're lying to your kids about something?
1: Yep. One out of seven parents have lied to their kids about this.
0: Oh.
1: Think about it. And we'll do it in a round. And never going to get a trivia next.

0: 7 lie to their kids about this. 1 out of 7 lie to their kids about this. Let's go to the phones. Jenna, what do you think?
1: I'm thinking the time change.
0: 1 out of 7.
2: What I've learned this year with the time change, because my son gives me a lot of back talk about it, because it's still light outside when you spring forward in the spring.
0: Okay.
1: Yeah.
2: And it's like 8 o'clock and I'm like, hey, well, it's time to get ready for bed. And he's like, but it's still daylight. It's still daylight outside.
0: Oh, yeah.
2: It's a hard conversation to have to try to get them to understand, like a 5-year-old at least.
0: That we just randomly changed the times.
2: Yeah, well, it's still later than it would. I don't know how to explain it.
0: Yeah, I mean.
2: So maybe I'll come up with a better.
0: It is something. Hard to explain. You're not wrong.
2: Yeah. I'm like, it's bedtime, but it's still light outside. To him, it's middle of the day, pretty much. So it's hard.
0: I imagine my sister had to explain COVID to, you know.
2: Oh, yeah. Little kids.
0: 4-year-olds. I mean, like that was difficult.
2: Yeah. Jenna, do you have a way of explaining the time change that we could steal your hack or something?
1: Well, I don't have any children, but my sister's kids, what she does is when she knows that the time change is about to happen, she actually puts up the like blackout shades in the kids' rooms and goes, and will literally go up to their room and close them and be like, oh, look, it's night. And they're like, but what? And then she's like, all right, it's night. Gotta go to bed. Like,
2: my gosh.
1: Think of a better way, but that's her tactic.
2: Yeah, because if they go back downstairs and look out the window, it's still bright outside.
0: That confused me. I'd go to the bathroom, it's bright. I'd go to the hallway, it's bright, but my bedroom's dark.
2: That's weird.
0: Yeah.
1: I know.
2: If it works, though, it works.
0: But it is hard to explain that we just randomly mess with the clocks a couple times a year.
2: Oh, don't say that too much, because the people is try to use that in order to stop the time change. You know that law they're trying to pass and all that kind of stuff?
0: Oh, yeah. Yeah, I don't care. Just pick one.
2: See, think about the children. Having to explain this to the children. They're going to try to get that be the reason they pass this law.
0: I don't know. I don't know which time is the best time. I'm really too dumb for that. I just know, like, everyone else doesn't flip-flop twice a year.
2: No other country.
0: Yeah, and they seem to be okay. Like, they're not falling apart. So can we just pick one?
2: Yeah, it's true.
0: I mean,
2: just pick it and go with it forever.
0: All right, Jenna, it is not time change. Good guess. Let's go to Christy. 1 out of 7 parents lie to their kids about this. What do you think?
3: Money?
0: It is not money. It is not money.
2: Definitely, I lie about that.
0: About how expensive something is?
2: Yeah, or I don't have the money.
0: Okay.
2: Then can I get this new toy? Can I buy this new blah, blah, blah? Every time we go in the store, something new.
0: I mean, you know what I mean? You don't have the expense for that. You know, you don't have...
2: Oh, so this is something that they lie about that is truly lying about.
0: No, I'm saying, like, I don't know if you're really lying if you say you don't have the money.
2: Oh, I am.
0: Oh, you have the money? You just don't want to buy it anyway?
2: Correct. Every time we go to the store, it doesn't mean you get a new toy every time we go in there.
0: Right.
2: Yeah, I'm not going to have any money if I do that.
0: I know, but you don't have an endless toy budget is what I'm saying.
2: No, but he don't know that.
0: Right. But I'm trying to make you feel better. You're not really lying.
2: Oh, okay.
0: Like, you just don't have the money for that. Oh. You have the money for other stuff.
2: Yeah, 100%. Yeah.
0: Right.
2: Well, thank you for trying to help me feel better about...
0: Yeah.
2: I felt just fine.
0: Yeah.
2: That was what I don't care about.
0: By the way, that's how like my husband has to talk to me whenever I want to buy something. I'm like, what do you mean? It's in our savings account. And he has to explain to me, like I'm a toddler, hey, well, we don't have the money for this. And because he's great with money and I blow through it.
2: You're the spender of the
0: gym. I'm the spender.
2: Christy,
0: thank goodness I have somebody responsible in my life.
2: Are you the spender, Christy?
3: I will let them have pretty much whatever that I can afford.
0: Christy, I would do the same thing. In the same way. 1 out of 7 parents lie to their kids about this. It's not money. Let's go to Alexa. What do you think 1 out of 7 parents are lying to their kids about?
4: About where they're going.
0: It is not where they're going.
2: Mm.
0: Good guess.
2: Yeah, that's a line you got to teeter on, too. If you say something too soon, you're just going to get questions about it until it happens. Whether it's a day later, maybe the place is 3 miles away. They're going to keep asking you.
0: Yeah.
2: If you give too much information. But like, how long is it going to take to get there? When?
0: And then,
2: when? Now?
0: And then, what if,
2: are we there yet?
0: And what if, like, it doesn't go exactly that way? Like, what if you make a pit stop?
2: Or what if you get there and they're closed?
0: Oh, how do you explain that?
2: I've learned to shut my mouth, Roy, is what I'm trying to tell you.
0: Yeah. One out of seven parents lied to their kids about this. It's not where they're going. Lauren, what do you want to say?
5: Is it don't eat and then you can't go swimming?
2: Oh, eat and then eat, go swimming, yeah.
0: But I thought that's rooted in fact, though. Like, sometimes after I eat and get my belly full, I don't know if I want to be jumping in a pool myself.
2: I think that's a myth.
0: Huh.
2: I'm pretty sure I found that.
0: Really?
2: Yeah, you can eat and jump in the pool.
0: And you won't cramp?
2: No.
0: Okay, all right.
2: There's somebody somewhere who knows of there's certain things that will make you cramp, though.
0: Right.
2: Like peanut butter or something like that.
0: Well, that's why I paused for a minute, because you were so definitive, and I know the radio family will for sure send you a message that you're wrong.
2: Bring it on. But I'm pretty sure that came out like a few years ago, that it was a myth. That whole eating and then immediately getting in the pool thing. It never happened to me when I was a kid.
0: I think you're thinking about if you pee in the pool, there's a dye.
2: That one, too. That's a myth.
0: Yeah.
2: That's a myth, too. But no, I was talking about the eating one.
0: Well, both, by the way, are incorrect. Good guess, Lauren. One out of seven parents lie to their kids about this. I would say that this lie is mainly in the summertime. Mainly in the summertime. Hmm. I don't really think this goes out and about in the wintertime.
2: What's the question again?
0: One out of seven parents lie to their kids about this.
2: Okay, it is in the summertime.
0: And this isn't like a thing happening in your life in the wintertime. This is definitely just when it's warm outside, your kids will want this.
2: Okay.
0: Typically because of an indication. An audible one. I mean, at this point, I feel like I'm giving the answer. That's how I feel. I feel like I've just essentially told the answer.
2: You feel like that a lot.
0: We'll find out, though. Let's do another round. One out of seven parents lie to their kids about this. Never Gonna Get a Trivia continues next.

0: about this. Pretty sure Freddie Mac has said this live. So having said that, Freddie, you can see all of our listeners that are on hold.
1: Mm-hmm.
0: Any of them sharing a lie that you've definitely lied about?
1: Yeah. One of us, at least one person is.
0: Okay. All right. Let's go to Jenna. One out of seven parents lie to their kids about this. What do you think?
2: Is it the ice cream truck?
0: What about it?
2: That when you can hear it, it's like sold out of ice cream, or they just don't have any more ice cream in there.
1: When they're playing the song, that means they don't have anything. Yeah.
0: Ice cream truck being out of ice cream. Jenna, you are correct. Yes.
1: Oh, wow.
0: Congratulations.
2: Oh, awesome. Thank you.
1: Lying about the ice cream truck.
0: One out of seven parents lie to their kids about this. Lying about the ice cream truck being out of ice cream. Didn't you do that lie? Haven't you done that?
1: Uh-uh.
0: What do I think?
1: The ice cream truck?
0: That? Yeah.
1: I don't have an ice cream truck that comes to my neighborhood, which I'm really upset about. Is there some kind of email I can send someone somewhere? The ice cream association? Like, we need more distributions.
0: Yeah.
1: Like, my neighborhood doesn't have an ice cream truck.
0: Well, whenever you see an ice cream truck, join the kids and chase after it and then talk to the guy.
1: Well, I can't remember the last time I've seen one just in general.
0: You got to come to my neighborhood. My neighborhood, he does like patrols three times a day.
1: Damn, that's a lot of ice cream.
0: You're telling me.
1: That means like the demand. I don't know why I can't get my words.
0: Yeah.
1: The demand is high.
0: In my neighborhood.
1: Yep. It's a big neighborhood, too.
0: Yep.
1: Yeah, I don't know. I get to talk to him. Can you ask him if he'll come up to like Mainville? If he covers that entire
0: from Alexandria?
1: Yeah.
0: It's an easy drive.
1: Look, that's a lot of customers in between Mainville and Alexandria, Kentucky.
0: All right. Yes, Jenna, lie about the ice cream truck is correct. One out of seven parents lie to their kids about this. What's Jenna walking away with?
1: Jack Harlow concert tickets. Next Thursday, August 13th at Andrew J. Brady Music Center. Congratulations to you.
2: Thank you guys so much.
0: Hope you have a good time at the show. By the way, we don't spend time with the other people that got it incorrect, but Christy, I want to go to Christy real quick. She had a really good one. What was yours?
3: That the pool was closed.
0: I mean, I would lie about
1: that. That's the lie I've lied about.
0: I would say the pool's definitely closed.
1: Yeah. Out of all the guesses, that was the one I've lied about. No, the pool's not. But now he's old enough to realize like there's cars in the parking lot at the neighborhood pool.
0: So
1: there's a lot of people. There's a lot of cars. Why are there cars? And I just try to keep driving by before we get to the angle in which he can see people behind, like actually at the pool.
0: It's a whole thing.
1: Yeah, it's a whole thing. Goes into the lie, if I'm being honest, Christy.
0: Lauren said watermelon seeds will grow in your stomach. That was a lie told to me growing up.
1: Yeah, same. Lauren, was that told to you as a kid?
3: Yeah, absolutely.
0: I think it's like what everyone needs to pass down. Everyone needs to pass that lie down.
1: Why?
0: What does it do? I like it.
1: What are you preventing me from doing?
0: I don't know.
1: Not bad that I could see a lie preventing you from something, like keeping you safe. And like, what is the watermelon seeds grow in your stomach thing?
0: Could be uncomfortable on the other way out. Could be, maybe. Maybe that's why parents tell us not to eat it.
1: Is it?
0: I don't know. I don't think so.
1: I've had many watermelon seeds in my life. Never had any issues.
0: Hmm.
1: And nothing grew inside of me and nothing hurt. Nothing hurt.
0: Okay.
1: So
0: I don't know why we lie about that then.
1: It's so weird.
0: I'm sure somebody knows the science behind it. One out of seven parents lied to their kids about this. The ice cream truck being out of ice cream is the answer. Jenna got the Jack Harlow tickets. Woo! 5 o'clock dance party on the way next.
4: Well, they cleared that accident northbound on 75 at the Western Hills Viaduct, so it looks like you're good to go there. At least I don't see anything on the camera. I don't see delays. You do have slow traffic once you get past that from Mitchell continuing up to town. South 75, slow from Shepherd to Paddock. You have a slowdown today as well if you're heading southbound or westbound on 275 from right around Ronald Reagan down to 74. If you're heading westbound 275, you're also slow from Route 4 on over to Winton. Eastbound is slow from 75 on over to Loveland Madeira. South 71, you're hitting your brakes already right around Western Row Road down to 275. Then you're slow from Taft to the river. Northbound on 71, slow from Smith Edwards on and off up to Ronald Reagan. And then northbound 71, 75. You're on and off your brakes there between 275 and downtown. Traffic is brought to you by St. Elizabeth. St. Elizabeth Edgewood, number one hospital in greater Cincinnati. Visit stelizabeth.com. I'm Denise Johnson. That's your traffic.
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1: Freddie, I gotta ask you.
0: What's up?
1: I was watching the show Four Seasons on Netflix.
0: Yeah.
1: Big fan of the show. It's where a bunch of friends get together four times, like typically every season, every quarter, and then they do some sort of a trip together. And I think it's a pretty cool concept.
0: I wish I could do that with my friends, yeah.
1: Would love to talk with people that are like that close with their friends. Like even still throughout your adulthood, you have that close of a...
0: Right. After kids, and despite having kids, you still figure it out, like the planning of it.
1: Yeah, let us know on the Q102 app. I'd love to talk to you. I also saw that, one of the characters in

0: Like, oof, the one that shall not be named?
1: It maybe it depends on how, like, how your relationship ended, what your relationship is with your ex, and then they get a new partner. I don't know. Like, mine, I don't know.
0: Right? Like, what would you, how would you refer to that person? Like, I think if my ex got to someone new, I'd probably call them the new one.
1: Yeah, the new one.
0: Yeah. You know, the new sleaze. The new person. The new, they're dating someone. I don't know.
1: Yeah, that's an interesting name, though. Give him a name. Or, or just be like it, you know?
0: Called them it.
1: Yeah.
0: That's nice. But yeah, I also saw this article. It
1: asked if they she could get coffee with me.
0: It does not
1: you
0: work.
1: You know, it doesn't. I tried. It's worth a shot.
0: Yeah, let me know on the Q102 app. Do you have a really close group of friends that, you know, because I've never met this unit of people that are out vacationing for one to even afford a vacation four times a year, but number two, that's so close and ingrained. I mean, and I saw this other article about how to make new friends as an adult. See, Freddie, you want to make friends just like me. Maybe we should do some of these things. Volunteer in the community.
1: Oh yeah, that's a great way to do it.
0: Take
1: meet new people.
0: Take a class or a workshop.
1: I did that. I took a cooking class at Tablespoon down in OTR.
0: Yeah.
1: And I made two friends. Fast forward like a year later. It was that year. So fast forward maybe like 8-9 months, they invited me to their wedding.
0: Really?
1: In Lexington.
0: That's a pretty
1: yeah, I know.
0: That's a big step.
1: Yeah. Huh. But I met them at the cooking class and we just kinda hit it off.
0: You've met multiple times since the cooking class. Like, you didn't do cooking class and then wedding invite, right?
1: No.
0: Oh, okay.
1: Okay, let me add more context. Yes, we hung out several times in between the cooking class earlier in the year and the wedding towards the end of the year.
0: Okay.
1: There were maybe 3 to 4 hangouts.
0: Okay.
1: At least, prior to getting a wedding invite.
0: I was
1: like, you're cool. Come to our wedding in 9 months. No, it wasn't quite like that. I think that is important. That context is important, yes. But that was a few years ago now. Great friends.
0: I think another great way to make friends is through book clubs, even though I have like zero desire to really read a book that's been assigned to me.
1: Same.
0: I have a preference on the books I read. You know what I mean?
1: Yeah, you like scholarly journals. So we know.
0: No, I don't.
1: Medical journals.
0: No.
1: What do you like to read?
0: Mystery, thriller.
1: I'm sure there's a book clubs for that.
0: Just specific to that?
1: Yeah, probably.
0: But like if I'm not vibing it, you know, I want to bail on it. I got to stick it through.
1: If you have to pay some kind of fee or something like that.
0: But you know what I mean? Because then like the book club would get together and then I'd be like, oh, sorry, guys. I'm just here for the wine.
1: I'm also sure there's book clubs that exist where most people don't read the book.
0: Oh, of course. They're just
1: getting together to get together and have a good time.
0: We used to work with someone who went to a book club and they never read.
1: It's a cover.
0: Yeah.
1: It's a cover what to tell your spouse or your partner. Yeah. I got book club tonight, honey. Which means, oh, she's going to be drinking tonight.
0: And just
1: or
0: having whatever. A good time, yeah.
1: Yeah, you're just out hanging with your friends or new friends. But it started out as just we get together based on a common interest we share.
0: I saw this one TikTok video of a guy on a motorcycle going to Cane's. And another guy in a car was behind him and offered to transport that guy's Cane's, because he's on a motorcycle, to wherever he needed to go. He'd be like, hey, I'll take your food.
1: Wow. I thought I was very trusting.
0: Right.
1: Can you imagine giving somebody your food to take it?
0: The guy did it, you know, because he's all about, and I don't know if you've heard people talk about this. He's all, you know, a lot of people are really into these things called side quests, which where in life, instead of saying no, say yes and go down a different quote unquote side quest. So he said yes because he entertained the idea of the side quest. Of course, take my Cane's chicken so I don't have to carry it on my motorcycle. And they became good friends. Now they hang out all the time.
1: Okay. That's good for them. I just feel like why, if he's already riding his motorcycle, plan to eat inside the restaurant. Like, why would you go to the drive-through knowing you're driving riding a motorcycle?
0: Yeah, I don't know. That is a little odd.
1: I'm like, I want to be friends with you. You're kind of dumb.
0: If you ever met your friends in a really cool way, I want to hear the backstory. Like, how did you meet your friends? Let us know in the Q102 app. We'd love to have you on the hang with Roy and Freddie Mac.
2: We've had a few accidents this afternoon. You've

0: another new accident, though, northbound on 75. This one's right around town. It's on the right shoulder. You've got your typical delays from just around Mitchell in that northbound direction. You're also hitting your brakes as you're approaching 275. South 75 is slow from Shepherd to Paddock and then from Ezra Charles into Kentucky. South 71 slow from Mason Montgomery down to Ronald Reagan. Then you're hitting your brakes again pretty heavy right around Reading into downtown. North 71 slow from the lateral to Ronald Reagan. Northbound 71, 75, you're on and off your brakes from Kentucky 18 into downtown. Eastbound 275, you have an accident right around the AA highway right there at the exit ramp. You got your typical delays today. Eastbound 275 from just around Dixie Highway as you're heading on over to Taylor Mill. Traffic is brought to you by St. Elizabeth. St. Elizabeth Edgewood, number one hospital in greater Cincinnati. Visit stelizabeth.com. I'm Denise Johnson. That's your traffic.
1: Q.
2: Friends you just want to hang with. 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
1: Birthday scamming Hannah, courtesy of her sister, I believe. She had to take her car and she was in a minor fender bender. Everybody's fine. But now, you know how you go to the car place and they usually find something else wrong with the car?
2: Of course. Yes, of course.
1: All of a sudden.
2: Yeah.
1: So that's what's going to happen to Hannah today. Birthday scam on her called Chat IDK on Q102.
3: Hello.
1: Hi. This is Mike. I'm calling from Auto Body for Hannah.
3: Yes. Yes, this is she.
1: Hey, just calling. I wanted to let you know your car is ready. It's all done.
3: Awesome.
1: And ready. Yeah.
3: Okay. Amazing. That was fast.
1: Oh yeah. We're getting them in and out of here today. Hey, I also wanted to, before you make the trip down here, the dent in the driver's side door, that is all taken care of. But for some reason, there is a minor issue going on with your blinkers.
3: The blinkers.
1: Okay. Yeah.
3: What's going on with them?
1: Well, I'm not exactly sure what happened, but now when the car is in drive, the blinkers won't turn off. They're just like on. And sometimes it's the right blinker. Sometimes it's the left. Sometimes it's both of them. It's weird. And, not really sure, what's going on with that.
3: Okay. I mean, that wasn't a problem before I brought it into you guys. So
1: okay,
3: maybe like a switch was switched or something? I mean,
1: so you're thinking it might have been something that happened here?
3: I mean, it wasn't doing that before I brought it into you guys.
1: Okay. Yeah. Well, we can take a look at it. It just may take us a little longer. I'll call you when we figure it out. All right.
3: Okay,
1: cool. I'll call you back.
3: Okay.
1: Okay, bye.
3: Hello?
1: Hey, Hannah, it's Mike calling from Auto Body again. How's it going?
3: Yeah, it's good. Did you figure out like what maybe happened with the blinkers?
1: Well, you would be happy to know, yes. And it was just a simple fix. One of the wires got knocked loose, so we just plugged it back in, and so you're good to go.
3: Awesome.
1: Yeah.
3: I'll be down to pick it up. I can make it there before you guys close.
1: Sure.
3: Later today.
1: Yeah. Well, as long as you're okay with the whole air conditioning thing, we're here till 8. So just come on down.
3: Well, what's the air conditioning thing?
1: Well, I personally wasn't here when you dropped it off. So I'm assuming, just based on you asking, you didn't know anything about that either. Is that accurate?
3: I mean, I don't know anything from like when I last talked to you, and all we talked about like was about my blinkers. Nothing was mentioned about the air conditioning.
1: Oh, okay. Well, I'm not really sure. Except every time we turn on your car, the AC is on full blast, no matter what the setting is on the little knob. So we can't figure out how to turn it off.
3: I mean, what do you mean you can't figure out? Like you're a car mechanic.
1: We're just having like a tough time with it. I'm not sure if it's like related to the blinker issue that we were, you know, when we were disconnected all those wires and stuff, but would you happen to know how to do it? Or
3: this isn't even why I brought my car into you guys. Like, and you're asking me if this is your job. Like if you don't know what you're doing, one, how do you think I know what I'm doing? And two, can you put me in touch with someone who does?
1: Well, you know, if you think about it, it's not really all that bad to have your air conditioning running like that all the time. It is hot outside. It's that time of year.
3: Can I speak with someone that's, I mean, sorry, like competent enough that knows what's going on?
1: Well, so here's the
3: clearly
1: thing.
3: Clearly something's going on.
1: Okay. What I'll do, I'll YouTube it really. Actually, no, I'll ChatGPT it. That's
3: what? ChatGPT?
1: It's never steered me wrong before.
3: Are you kidding me?
1: You get it? Like steered me wrong? Just a little car joke for you. Sorry.
3: No, listen, like don't touch anything else on my car.
1: Okay.
3: I don't want you to touch anything else in my car. I am coming down there right.
1: Listen, hold on a second.
3: I don't want you YouTubing and chat GPTing how to fix my car. Okay? You're supposed to know how to do this.
1: There is some good news, though. I did want to let you know nothing is wrong with the radio. That works just fine.
3: I don't care about the radio. Nothing's ever been wrong with the radio. I don't understand. You're coming to me with problems that I never even had.
1: I set all your presets to Q102, and that's so you can hear yourself on the radio. Because that's what.
3: What do you mean, like Q102? I need my actual car fixed, okay? And now you're gonna give me some sort of bill and charge me like a crazy amount of money.
1: No.
3: I don't have that.
1: No.
3: These are your problems.
1: I'm talking about, you know, Dana asked me to do that for you. I'm talking about Q102 because your birthday is coming up. From what I heard, a little birdie named Dana told me. This is Freddie Mac.
3: What?
1: I'm calling from Q102. Hannah, I'm not calling from the auto body shop. I'm calling from Q102, the radio station. Roy and I were on in the afternoon, and we just wanted to tell you happy birthday from Dana.
3: What? Oh, my God.
1: She told me you had to take your car in for some work. And so we made up some stuff about coming up with more problems. But it's all just a joke.
3: Why would you make my...
1: The only reason I have is we did that because it's your birthday. And Dana asked us to. Your sister birthday scammed you live on the radio. So.
3: Oh, my God. I'm going to kill her.
1: Well, I'm sure... I'm sure much more qualified people are working on your car. I'm sure everything's going to be fine, okay?
3: I will be honest. Like, I was thinking, like, there is no way someone is this dumb, like, messing up a car like this. But
0: got somebody with an upcoming birthday you want to scam? Let us know. Look for the birthday scam link at WKRQ.com.

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1: Afternoon, ma'am.
2: Afternoon.
1: Are you in need of service? I'm here to serve.
2: You offering a little lube oil and filter, are you?
1: You said lube.
2: I know.
1: Second date update. We're back at it. Tomorrow morning, 7:20, Jeff and Jen.

0: Sun. Come hang with Roy and Freddie Mac on Q102.
1: Freddie Mac,
2: yes,
1: did
2: sir.
1: You ever hide something? Did you ever hide something and then forget where you hid it?
2: Probably. Because whether I'm hiding from myself or hiding it from my son, I've hid lots of his toys.
1: Mm-hmm.
2: Just because they were annoying or, you know, I was just tired of him playing with it,
1: yeah.
2: Which sounds bad, but I think parents get it. You know, that toy just makes the worst sounds or annoying sounds. And yeah, I've done that where I was planning on just hiding it temporarily and later forgot where I put it.
1: Yeah.
2: My son randomly remembered. Of course, this is the one toy you randomly are thinking about. Because, you know, kids play with one toy. They're all excited about it. And then they forget about it. They never see it. Or they never play with it again. As soon as you throw it away or you move it, they think about it.
1: I wonder how that is. It's so funny.
2: Annoying.
1: I feel like that's the way with a lot of things in life.
2: Yeah, out of sight, out of mind.
1: Yeah.
2: Sort of.
1: Yeah. And then all of a sudden, like, I'm trying to think of something specific, but I can tell you there's a lot of things in my life where I'm like, well, the moment I do this, then XYZ is going to happen. You know what I mean?
2: Sure. Yeah.
1: Yeah. I bring this up because I've been cleaning out some things in my house.
2: Okay.
1: And I have found like there's an area in my house where I've bought gifts for people and I clearly have forgotten about either giving them or I lost the gift, you know, but I found my hiding spot and I'm like, oh, that's where that is.
2: You had a designated hiding spot and forgot you had the hiding spot?
1: Yes. Oh, I opened it up like three things fell and hit me.
2: That's hilarious.
1: Right.
2: That reminds me of Clark Griswold. National Lampoon's Christmas Vacation. There's a part where he gets locked in the attic by accident.
1: Oh.
2: And he's going through all these home videos and stuff, but he also finds like wedding gifts that he planned on giving to his wife or whoever, and he forgot. It was still wrapped. I think it might have said the year on it, and it was years prior, but it was up in the attic.
1: But the same thing. I hit it, and I forgot I hit it. I mean, I found an olive plate in there that I love because I already have my own olive plate, but clearly I bought an olive plate for someone else. I don't know who, by the way. I can't remember that.
2: Do you still plan on gifting it to somebody? If the ones that you don't know who they were for, you still plan on giving it?
1: I got tons of gifts that I'm holding on that I need to. I'm like a prize closet.
2: My birthday's coming up.
1: You want an olive plate?
2: No, that's not really my speed.
1: Oh, well.
3: An olive plate. Is that like for hors d'oeuvres and like the appetizer type of olive plate?
1: You put a bunch of olives in and then there's like a cone that sits on the plate and you put your pits in the cone. I'll buy you one. It's great.
2: Oh, it's like a little bowl with little bowls connected to it?
1: No.
2: Am I looking at the right thing?
1: No, you're not. No. But I mean, that could be an olive plate. Not the one I bought.
2: Also, not a fan of pits.
1: That's why you hide them in the thing, in the olive plate. There's like a thing you hide them in.
2: Oh.
1: I actually enjoy olive with the pits because it's like a fun little activity, a little task.
2: Yeah, but your fingers are getting all dirty and you just look sloppy putting olives in your mouth. You know what I mean? It's not the sexiest, most sanitary thing.
1: No, I just typically work on it in my mouth and then I take the pit and I put it in its hiding spot.
2: Oh. You got a whole situation going on. Okay.
1: Did you ever hide something really valuable? Maybe there was something that you hid a gift from your significant other for Christmas or maybe your kids. You hid it and then you couldn't find it later. And you're like, where did I put that? Let us know. Q102 app. Love to hear from you. Send us a message. You could also slide into our DMs at the Hang HQ.

0: You're hanging out with Roy and Freddie Mac. 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
1: There's a lot of kids who cannot afford school supplies this year. And as we are getting in the back-to-school mode, trying to absorb and soak as much remaining days of summer we have before we have to wake up early and a teacher stares at us.
2: We learn.
1: Yeah.
2: Or the kids learn, rather. Yeah, we got to do our part because it is that time of the year, and the fact still remains there are students that can't afford, families that can't afford school supplies for their students. And when that happens, as it always does for so many of our students in the local area, it falls on the teacher, the responsibility to make sure every student has a pen, a paper, a notebook, a calculator, a marker, whatever the case may be. And they come out of their own pocket with the money to buy those and purchase those things.
1: You know, Freddie and I was over at Crayons and Beyond, and that's who we've teamed up for our Shop for Teacher event. And we met so many teachers. One teacher spends about $2,000 on her classroom.
2: Yeah.
1: Another teacher about $800. I mean, these are a lot.
2: And they've got it down to a science. Like, teachers that have been doing it for a really long time as well, because they know to keep the students' attentions, the attention span is so short, they have to redo the classroom as far as decorations with the seasons and holidays and special themes and all that kind of stuff. That stuff costs money.
1: Yeah, it does.
2: Which you don't really typically think about. And we don't have to because we're not teachers, but if you change your perspective a little bit, you can see like the teachers really go above and beyond for their students so that the students can get the best out of them and vice versa.
1: So you can donate at WKRQ.com or on the Q102 app. Your donation, $10 donation, is going to get you in the running for Ed Sheeran tickets, Pitbull tickets, and Brooks and Dunn tickets.
2: Nice. Nice little incentive there.
1: I love Pitbull, one of the best shows I've ever been to. In fact, I saw Pitbull, Ricky Martin, and Enrique Iglesias all together.
2: Best?
1: Pitbull.
2: Enrique's your guy. You love him.
1: I do love Enrique, but he was probably third on the skill set of that concert. It was probably Pitbull, Ricky Martin, and then Enrique.
2: Who opened? Who came out first?
1: Ricky.
2: Really?
1: Yep. And then Pitbull, and then
2: Enrique headline.
1: Like, and then Enrique was the last. But they switched it up. Like, if you went to the DC show.
2: Different order.
1: It was a different order.
2: I see.
1: Yeah. So that way, all their egos remained intact.
2: Sure. They've all been doing it a long time.
1: Because
2: Ricky Martin coming out first, you know, he hates whatever shows those are. When it's his rotation for him to go first on that tour, he's like, I'm Ricky Martin.
1: You know, and I'm like so the opposite. I would love, if I were him, to have gone first.
2: Why is
1: get
2: that?
1: The crowd going, set the tone.
2: I see.
1: Like, they have to follow me.
2: That's a good point.
1: And then I get to go to bed.
2: Yeah, I can call it an early one.
1: Yeah, I'll be in bed by 9:30.
2: That's true.
1: Oh, sign
2: not to get too off, but when comedians do the same thing when they travel together, like I remember the Kings of Comedy tour with Bernie Mac, Steve Harvey, Cedric the Entertainer, D.L. Hughley. No one wanted to go on after Bernie Mac.
1: I bet.
2: So he had to end. He ended the majority, if not all, of their shows on that tour because nobody. He was just too funny.
1: Right.
2: You weren't going to outdo. The crowd was already. It had hit the peak. There was no higher you could go. So, yeah.
1: Yeah, I mean, I get it. I've hosted an event before, and it was a 7:30 a.m. Charity walk.
2: Yeah.
1: And I wasn't fully awake, but I was hosting it. And then some guy came after me as an MC, and he just
2: tore the house down, huh?
1: Oh.
2: He had way more coffee than you did.
1: I was like, if I would have known you were going to do that, I would have amped it up.
2: You should have.
1: Jeez.
2: You got to come out with it for those things? Oh,
1: I know.
2: Everyone's pumped.
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3: Well, right now, wrapping up this evening, I'll tell you, we do have an accident eastbound 275 right around Kentucky 17. They've got the left lane blocked. Traffic is now backed up all the way back to 7175. Northbound 7175 is slow from Turfway as you're heading towards the river. Looks like they still have that accident. Northbound on 75 right around the Western Hills Viaduct. Looks like the ramp is open, but they do have that left lane blocked right at the ramp. Traffic's a little slow heading out of downtown. Then you're hitting your brakes again right around Mitchell on up to Paddock. South 75 from Shepherd to Paddock. South 71 slow from Mason Montgomery down to the lateral. And then you're hitting your brakes again Redding into downtown. North 71 and North 71 from Smith Edwards on and off up to Ronald Reagan. Traffic is brought to you by St. Elizabeth. St. Elizabeth Edgewood, number one hospital in greater Cincinnati. Visit stelizabeth.com. I'm Denise Johnson. That's your traffic.
1: Here on the show, we are thankful for our sponsors. 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
0: Now, on the sideline with Lindsay Patterson. 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
4: Reds rallied for a 5-4 win over the A's last night. 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
1: All right, and a Would You Rather Wednesday.
2: Hey,
1: Roy Brown.
2: All right.
1: And you can play along at home as well. And let us know what you would do in any of these scenarios. Roy, would you rather after one date be ghosted or broken up with over text?
2: Ghosted.
1: You'd rather be ghosted?
2: Yeah. I guess broken up with. Yeah. I guess.
1: Because at least you know where you stand. I feel like right. Ghosted, you just hear all the questions.
2: I just feel like that's what everyone's doing anyway. So,
1: it just feels normal now. That's not good.
2: Right. So, okay, yeah, being broken up with. But if they're also being
1: over-text.
2: Like really weird, yeah, that's fine. If they're being like really weird and long about it, I mean, I would much prefer like, hey, you know, good date. It's not working. And I'd be like, oh, all right, cool. I get it.
1: When you were dating, did you send texts like that? Were you like completely, were you able to be blunt?
2: Sometimes on a few occasions, if the person was not picking up the proper signals, yeah.
1: Blunt in a way to communicate that you're not no longer interested.
2: Right. Yeah.
1: Ugh.
2: Yeah.
1: That just sounds so mean.
2: It depended on them to, you know what I mean? It depended on the situation.
1: Oh, okay.
2: Yeah.
1: You didn't have just that one copy paste text you would send. Hey, not feeling it. Bye.
2: No. Good gosh. Could you imagine if somebody had like a template on how to break up with people?
1: I'm sure it exists.
2: Oh, I guess. Nowadays.
1: Comment breakup and I'll DM it to you. Some Instagram influencer probably put.
2: Jeez.
1: Yeah. Would you rather have of a celebrity an autograph or a picture?
2: An autograph or a picture of a celebrity? Is it the picture of the celebrity or am I with it? With the celebrity.
1: You are with the celebrity.
2: I would much rather have a picture with the celebrity.
1: No, because what would be the point of having a picture of a...
2: I don't know.
1: You said to make sure before you answer.
2: I had to make sure. I don't really care about autographs.
1: Right.
2: Now, on the flip side of that, people think it's cringe when you post photos with celebrities because you're pretending to be friends with them when you're in reality not. You know.
1: True. Very true.
2: But I don't really subscribe to that. Like, I don't think if I put a photo of me and a celebrity, I don't think I'm trying to say I'm tight with a celebrity. I'm just, I met them
1: and yeah. I'm excited about meeting my favorite actress
2: right.
1: or somebody I like to hear sing or whatever.
2: Right.
1: Just don't post a picture when they pass.
2: It was a little weird.
1: That's kind of cringy because people post pictures like that, like pretending they knew the person.
2: Yeah, but are they? Or are they just honoring... You know, oh man, I really am such a fan of this person and it sucks that they passed.
1: Usually the caption is written in a way that said that makes it about them.
2: Yeah.
1: I met this dead celebrity, insert here, however many years ago. Such a kind, sweet person. No, that doesn't sound right. But no, it's the people I've seen with celebrity things after they pass, like
2: yeah.
1: It's normally like all about them. It's more selfish. Of a post to make
2: right.
1: it seem cool. Like, you know, all these celebrities.
2: Okay.
1: I don't know. I don't like it, but I remember having an autograph from like one of my favorite basketball players a long time ago and I lost it.
2: All I
1: had was a napkin.
2: You gotta frame it.
1: I lost that thing. It fell out of my pocket somewhere or probably accidentally threw it away because there was a napkin and I forgot the basketball player had signed it.
2: Well, I got, Sam Smith to, autographs some lyrics for me.
1: Yeah,
2: they didn't write to me, they just signed their name to it.
1: And did it feel awkward to be like, hey, can you write to Roy on there too?
2: I mean, once it was done you can't go back. I mean, I like sent it off, you know what I mean, for them to sign it and then send it back.
1: Oh,
2: and I'm like,
1: this wasn't in person.
2: No. No.
1: Oh, so yeah, I could look at that and say, oh, you bought that somewhere,
2: right.
1: And you're selling it, pretending it was for you.
2: I probably should sell it. Maybe I try to get some dime out of it.
1: Yeah,
2: if anybody cares about Sam Smith's autograph.
1: Over what song? What song was it?
2: The first big hit, "Stay With Me."
1: Oh, maybe.

0: Maybe. Could be Sam Smith fanatics out here.
1: Maybe.
0: Would you rather have $50 cash or $50 worth of scratch-offs?
2: Oh, $50 cash all day, every day.
0: Mm.
2: Yeah. Yeah. Oh, no, no, no, no, no.
0: You think lottery tickets?
2: You think I'm going to win the lottery? I've never won the lottery in my life, and I'm magically going to win the lottery on Would You Rather Wednesday? No, no.
0: You could.
2: No, I won't.
0: You could.
2: I won't.
0: But if you had it, you could.
2: If you had $50 worth of scratchers,
0: even if you
2: right
0: won $5,
2: now,
0: it's no, still $5 more.
2: I would take my money.
0: No,
2: take
0: it's
2: the
0: not.
2: $50.
0: The math, my math was off. Because
2: it'd be $45 less.
0: Yeah, because you're not winning.
2: Yeah,
0: you're not out of the red yet.
2: Right.
0: You gotta because you bought. Assuming you bought the tickets. I see. Okay. Well, that's Would You Rather Wednesday. With Roy and Freddie Mac.
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2: Got a new one for you. New term in the corporate world, the job world. It's called career rust out. Now, we've all heard of career burnout.
3: Yeah.
2: So you're probably like, what's the difference? They both sound bad. They are. Burnout is mostly linked when people are talking about it. They should be linking it more so with heavy workloads and chronic stress that comes with some jobs. Career rust out is associated with a lack of stimulation or purpose or just challenges at work where you're not feeling like you're moving forward.
3: Rust out, you're just not into it anymore. Burnout, right. They've pushed you to be not into it anymore.
2: Right. Probably by you having too much on your plate.
3: Yeah.
2: So okay. You can be burnt out or rusted. Rusted out sounds like an old car.
3: I guess
2: that was lit on fire.
3: I guess I rusted out of 911.
2: You weren't feeling stimulated anymore? How could you not be stimulated? That job just... I can kind of see it. As I'm even saying that, I'm like, oh, I can see you can probably turn into a robot after a while.
3: Yeah, you turn
2: just
3: into a
2: just doing the same old,
3: yeah,
2: same old.
3: Yeah, I mean...
2: Nothing even phases you.
3: Right. And then also like 12-hour shifts. You're like, I really don't want to be there for 12 hours.
2: Yeah.
3: I don't know how doctors and nurses do it or anybody in emergency services. 12-hour shifts is just horrible.
2: Yeah. Are you experiencing career rust out? What's your job? What's your career?
3: I'm glad you brought it up because I've been meaning to address the show.
2: Shut up.
3: Oh, okay.
2: Not you. Talking to people listening. 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Maybe you didn't know the term and now you do, and you can link it to, that's what I have. It's not burnt out.
3: I have been needing some WD-40 with my outlook on
2: this. Here we go.
3: This career.
2: By the way, I'm the dad on the show, right? Roy's with the dad jokes over here. WD-40.
3: All right. Send us a message on the Q102 app.
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1: Miles Smith. Nice to meet you.
2: You're hanging out with Roy and Freddie Mac. Welcome to The Hang on Q102.
3: Freddie Mac, do you live in an HOA?
4: Yeah, I do. I do.
3: Yeah,
4: that's nice.
3: I live in an HOA. I'm a fan of HOAs. I don't have any beef with mine.
4: I know a lot
3: I've
4: of people have
3: been
4: like,
3: in trouble by them.
4: Yeah, a lot of people have horror stories. They the rules are very strict and stuff like that. I haven't had any issues. I love that they were there yesterday. The landscaping company, or I know snow shoveling happens when there's snow on the ground. Like those types of benefits, I love.
3: Oh, that's nice.
4: I love it. Yeah.
3: Yeah, I found this list of HOA rules that are supposedly real HOA rules, and I'm just going through the list. I'm like, there's just no way. There's just no way these are real. If you ever have had an insane HOA, let us know in the Q102 app. We'd love to call you back, get you on the show. Like, this person says that their HOA mm-hmm. has two garage sales each year for the neighborhood. Now, mine does that too. Like, I have coming up here in Alexandria, we have our big neighborhood garage sale. And any other time of the year, you can't do a yard sale.
4: I see.
3: But okay. On that weekend, you can. But here's where the HOA rule gets a little wonky. It gets a little crazy. This HOA, not mine, this is the one I'm reading online, says that anyone who participates in the HOA neighborhood-wide garage sale must wear polos and khakis.
4: Though there's a uniform requirement. Dress code.
3: Yes.
4: Just for selling, just for being a part. In your own garage, in your own yard, and you have to wear, what, to identify who the sellers are or something?
3: I guess. I don't know why.
4: So many questions. Because you say the ones that are participating. So does that mean even if I'm buying, I got to wear a polo too? If I'm just walking yard to yard? That's silly.
3: That's kind of what I'm thinking. I think they want a certain uniform amongst people who is just in the neighborhood.
4: Yeah.
3: For the big day.
4: Let me not forget to wear my name tag. My name is, like, what am I, a representative? I work in customer service now, all because I'm part of a garage sale, yard sale.
3: Looking at other crazy HOA rules from different neighborhoods, this homeowner says that their HOA has a rule where you have to get architectural approval for small potted plants. Now, these are small. I'm looking at the photo of these small potted plants. They're like the ones that you like would put by your front door.
4: Okay.
3: That needs HOA approval. I mean, like, I get kind of like permanently planting, something maybe like in your front yard or near your neighbor's house. Or like if you're going to go install a tree, that kind of makes sense to me for an HOA. But just a potted plant? Really?
4: No, that's way too petty. Don't need it.
3: This one says that one HOA has stringent rules for trash day. A trash truck comes every Thursday. Residents are forbidden from putting their trash out on the curb on Wednesday night. You must wake up early or put it out after midnight to avoid a $25 fine.
4: No, I'm not doing that.
3: Could you imagine?
4: That's crazy.
3: I think we get a 24-hour window in my neighborhood. 24 hours before, 24 right. hours after.
4: I've heard like about not leaving your trash out, but for so long after it's already been dumped by Rumpke or whatever. But I've never heard about. You got to wake up early and take it out the day of. Who's doing that? What if I work nights? Or that is so inconvenient. Get out of here. Charge me my $25.
3: My Rumpke people, because it's summertime, they like to hit our neighborhood early to avoid the heat.
4: Yes, as they should.
3: Well, it's just like in the wintertime, they come like at normal hours, but that summertime, it's like 4:30, 5 a.m. They're out there doing the trash, early. Trying to beat the sun.
4: Beat the heat, man.
3: They
4: should be allowed to.
3: Let's go on the Q102 app. We got, this is Dana joining us here on The Hang with Roy and Freddie Mac. Hi, Dana. You had a crazy HOA?
5: Yes. So this isn't where I live now. I used to live in Pennsylvania, and that neighborhood, the HOA was like, they just took it way too seriously. It was really bizarre.
4: Okay.
5: Like, the board members, okay, had these like metal badges. Like they looked like police badges. Like, you know, like when you see in the movies, like, you know, they flash their badge and you know what I mean? It was like that.
3: Really?
5: And yes. And they would like go around like patrolling the neighborhood, and they weren't like any kind of like security or anything. This is just the board members of the HOA. But they would like patrol around, and they would show up at your door and flash their badge, like their FBI, and write you a ticket if you had some sort of violation. Like, you know, if your grass was too long and they wanted you to mow your grass or whatever, they'd show up and flash their badge and write you an actual citation that you had to pay.
4: That is so lame.
3: Oh,
4: Brad Smith.
5: Yeah.
4: HOA. You know, just flap the little leather wallet. Oh, that is so lame. Gosh, just leave me alone. Who wants to be these people? See, Roy, this was the road you were headed down. You were a hall monitor growing up. And these people, they have a power complex. Like they just have to.
3: Okay.
4: They just have to be in charge and enforce the rules, but on like the HOA level of the world. You know what I mean?
3: You're saying HOA is essentially the adult version of the childhood hall monitor, bus monitor.
4: Yes.
3: The people who really loved those things becomes HOA board members.
4: If you clap the teacher's erasers for them after school, you are in line. I know you did. And that's what I'm saying. You're in line to be HOA president or HOA board member, trustee. That's so lame. You know, something similar. It wasn't HOA, but Dana, my very first job was at Six Flags America in Maryland. And it was similar in the sense of what you just described, because when you double parked, a lot of people would double park at human resources so they could clock in really fast so they wouldn't be late, and then go park their car, right? So I have friends that did that several times, and Six Flags security was out there, and they would write you a ticket for, I don't know, $25, $45, whatever. But the ticket itself is a piece of paper, and it had all the Looney Tunes at the top.
3: How do you take that seriously?
4: How am I supposed to take this seriously? I work here, and you're writing me a ticket with, I'm in the employee parking lot, and I have a ticket with Looney Tunes on it. I can't take this seriously. Same as an HOA board member with a badge. Just get out of here. I'm supposed to write you a check on the spot.
3: I think if a HOA member like flashed a badge at me, I think I'd flash my ID out like it was a badge too.
4: I'm like, oh, just
3: to be dumb.
4: We're just flapping IDs out here.
3: What are you doing?
4: Yeah.
3: It's so stupid. Well, that is a crazy HOA. I feel like that's illegal. I don't think people should have badges if they're not cops, by the way. I don't know the law, but that just seems wrong.
4: Was it an actual badge, Dana, or was it like just a some sort of identification inside of that wallet thing?
5: No, it was like they had these things made. They were like made of metal. Like they looked like police badges, but it said HOA on it.
3: That's weird.
4: Even more lame.
3: That's weird. That's weird.
5: It was so weird.
4: Is what my HOA fees are going to?
3: Badge. I don't like that. I'm going to be an undercover HOA agent for neighborhoods. Too many weeds in your flower garden. All right.
4: So
3: thank you so much, Dana, for being on The Hang. Let us know about your crazy HOA, or maybe you don't even have a neighborhood that has like an HOA. Maybe you just have some interesting neighbors and you want to share those stories about your neighborhood drama. You can let us know on the Q102 app. We'd love to have you on.

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0: 212, looking at the weather tonight. Clouds, low 69, sunshine tomorrow with a chance of storms, 89 for the high. 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There is no wash like a Whitewater wash.

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1: Are you in need of service? 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
1: You said lube.
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0: Q102 with Roy and Freddie Mac. This is The Hang.
1: And it's time to say goodnight, everyone, except...
0: I'd like to say goodnight, everyone, except... me? I hate to take the blame for this. But my phone didn't charge overnight last night. But I plugged it in.
1: What happened?
0: Just wasn't plugged into the wall.
1: Oh, no.
0: And I didn't know until I woke up with 35% battery life or whatever it was. Yeah. And I'm like, oh, I plugged, because I connected my phone, but the phone wasn't in the outlet.
1: Sometimes I think it's even like if you pull your phone charger a little bit, it comes out of the wall a little bit, you know?
0: Let me tell you, Roy, how it wasn't even close.
1: Oh.
0: Like the entire plug was out. Oh. Laying next to the outlet.
1: I wonder how that happened.
0: No idea. Huh. But I just know my phone wasn't charged. So is that a me problem or can I blame someone else? Maybe my son.
1: In life, I've learned you can blame everybody but yourself.
0: And that's acceptable.
1: Not really. Yeah, sure. Sure.
0: Not for the people I wanted to be accepted. Right. No. That's on me.
1: I'm going to say goodnight to everyone except those invasive, huge, grasshopping, flying bugs that everyone's talking about.
0: Oh, the ones that they're from like another country or something.
1: Yeah,
0: aren't they?
1: And they're like killing all of our stuff here. Have you seen them? They have like pretty dots all over them and they're flying. They're huge. They're like 1-inch length.
0: Is this the longhorned beetle?
1: Yeah, I think so. Either way,
0: I'm seeing some news articles here from this summer. So yeah, it's got to be this one.
1: They're popping up everywhere.
0: It's unwanted, invasive.
1: And they say you should just kill it.
0: Yeah, because if they breed, it's only going to continue the problem.
1: We dealt with cicadas. When was that? Last year or the year before?
0: 25, I think, was last year.
1: It's just like every year there's a bug of something.
0: There's a bug. There's a sickness. You can't eat this. You can't smell that. No, you can't look at this.
1: And I'm like still so upset that I can't have a salad. Like all I ever want.
0: It's just a nice classic Caesar.
1: I mean, it's dinner time. Like, give me a great old...
0: chicken salad.
1: Romaine.
0: Are you really not eating romaine? Like, you're avoiding all lettuce and stuff?
1: I've been eating salads, and I have not gotten sick once.
0: Oh.
1: Yeah.
0: Well, good for you.
1: Yeah.
0: Are you washing thoroughly, like more than you did before?
1: No washing. Just straight from the truck.
0: Oh, you're bold.
1: Yeah. Well, it says triple washed.
0: You believe that?
1: Yeah. I do.
0: Well, we're going to make it quadruple in my house. Because I don't trust glasses I pull out of my cabinet to not have something in it. So I rinse out every glass before I pour something in it.
1: Well,
0: every time.
1: You know, I'll tell you. Yeah, I don't know. I don't even have a salad. What do they call it? Dryers?
0: A spinner?
1: Yeah, I don't even own that. So
0: I'm very surprised. You're a hostess with the mostest.
1: So how else would I do it? I would have to wash it and then paper towel it.
0: Paper towel it, yeah.
1: Yeah, no, I'm not doing that. All right.
0: Well, so you just trust what they tell you. Huh, okay.
1: Yeah. I follow if whatever the government says, I do it. All right, guys. Talk to you later. Goodbye.
0: Bye.
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1: All right, we got a busy hour coming up. Benson Boone opening up about his acrobatics. We'll talk about that. We'll hear from him, too. We have a bunch of food news for you and Beavers versus Buc-ee's.
2: Yes.
1: Ironically, I will always take Beaver.
2: Does Buc-ee's own the Beaver is the real question. And now we're also going to talk about Tim and Joe Burrow. You guys have something in common that I want to bring to the table that I'm very excited about.
1: Okay.
2: But first, we got to play Linkin Park.
1: Yes. We'll talk about them in E! News coming up next.

0: Linkin Park, the banger today, getting us started on the hot list, Cincinnati's Q102. What's up? It's Fritch and Tim, and we played Linkin Park because we are hearing there's a new documentary film about their comeback that's going to be in theaters. By the way, I like this whole, I think Taylor Swift kind of helped put this in motion, like concerts and music in stuff in theaters.
1: The sound, the feels, the bay. Oh my gosh. Great idea. And I was telling you off air that Linkin Park was one of the best concerts I had ever been to. Like, it hits, man.
0: I never think of them as a band I really love, but then when we play them, I'm like, hell yeah.
1: Yeah.
0: September 30th is when that hits the

0: flips. But how does he really feel about doing all that stuff?
1: Benson, do a flip. Do a flip.
2: Have you been watching the show? I've done 7 of them. We're 4 songs in. My knees are starting to hurt, and I'm going to come kick your head off. Silence!
0: Yes. I love him. Get a grip, people. I'm already flipping. All right, a little bit of sad E! News. Actually, scary E! News for one celebrity, Perez Hilton. So I saw this last night because it was trending last night, but it does look like Perez Hilton was live streaming some sort of mental crisis on TikTok. I don't exactly want to talk about what happened, but the point of this is that a lot of people that were watching this happen live ended up calling the authorities, and the authorities did show up at Perez Hilton's house, and he is now under a lot of medical care and treatment. So that's good. the good news out of that situation. Yeah. Bunny XO announced that she's never getting married again. I think we'll see. It's just one of those things.
3: It's a bold statement.
0: Exactly. Never getting married again. She's been married 3 times. She's saying it's never going to happen.
3: Rule of Fran.
0: Yeah. Exactly.
3: I didn't realize she was married 3 times.
0: Yes. This is hubby number 3 was Jelly Roll. So she's done with that. And Bowen Yang announced that he is going to be doing Broadway. He is going to be debuting in Oh Mary starting this fall.
3: He's good at everything he does.
0: Yes. Yeah, and he sang in Wicked, and he sang on Saturday Night Live. So this will be great.
3: A couple other stories. The producers of Heated Rivalry, they are asking fans to not crash the set.
0: I saw
3: during the filming of season 2, which I believe has started. There's been a lot of photos kind of popping up of the 2 guys hanging out together, like when they're not filming. I'll have to post my photo. My friend Meg and I, when we were out doing our Sonic Michigan podcast road trip, we drove through Hamilton, Ontario, which is where they filmed
0: the movie.
3: A lot of that show.
0: Yeah.
3: And there's a famous pink tunnel that there's a phone call that Connor Story takes, and he speaks in Russian the whole time. And it's like a pivotal point of the whole thing. And we found that pink tunnel.
0: Wow. And we walked through it and took a pic.
3: You have to post
0: that's
3: that.
0: Cool.
3: So that we're looking to see that in the spring of next year.
0: Nice.
3: Rosie O'Donnell is going to guest host for Jimmy Kimmel next week, or August 17th, the week of the August 17th week. Tonight, Ted Lasso is on Apple TV. And if you're a WWE UFC person, Brock Lesnar has announced his retirement.
0: All right.
3: That is your E! News. Coming up next, I didn't realize this was happening. I'm going to get all the details from Fritch, but Bucky's going after the Beavers. We'll explain.

0: Cincinnati's Q102. It is time for us to talk about Buc-ee's versus Beavers. Here's the deal. There is a mini mart in Beaver Creek, Ohio. It is called Beavers Mini Mart, also in Beaver Creek, which is just outside of Dayton. They are known for just basically selling pizzas, doing all kinds of like
1: grab and go stuff. Exactly. Get your lotto, your smokes, grab some pops.
0: They've been in business for a very long time, and they have a beaver on their logo, Beavers Mini Mart. Well, they are being sued now by Buc-ee's. Buc-ee's is suing this small business in Beaver Creek because they are saying that they are infringing on their registered trademarks using a cartoon beaver logo. And they also have used red coloring that closely mimics its famous branding.
1: But the Beaver Mini Mart has been there for decades.
0: Yes. And that's what I was going to say. I feel like I read that they opened this like in 07 or something like that. Like, it has been around for a very long time. And it's so crazy to me that Buc-ee's thinks they own the cartoon beaver.
1: Also, hey, guess what? Hey, Buc-ee's, you're a giant ass company.
0: Yes.
1: You are. The fact that that little mini mart is selling six packs to the neighborhood is not going to affect whether travelers cutting across I-70 are going to stop to take a whiz at your gigantic gas station and buy some tchotchke.
0: Here's the other part that really floors me about this entire thing. The complaint alleges the logo could create confusion among consumers. No, it's not.
1: No, 50 gas pumps or zero gas pumps.
0: Yes,
1: no,
0: do you know how many Beaver Mini Marts could fit inside Buc-ee's? Probably 8, maybe 10. I don't know. There's no confusion.
1: I have not been to a Buc-ee's. I don't feel one way or the other about it.
0: I love Buc-ee's. I went to 2 Buc-ee's over the weekend.
1: I'm not making a special trip to go to Buc-ee's, but yes, this makes me not like Buc-ee's.
0: Okay, hold on. I love Buc-ee's. I stopped in Richmond, Kentucky on my way to Pigeon Forge. I stopped in Pigeon Forge Buc-ee's when leaving. I have been to 2 Buc-ee's within a span of 72 hours. I am a fan, but the fact that they are going after a tiny mini mart when they are such a massive corporation does upset me a little.
1: Also,
0: and then
1: legal team, don't you have anything better to do?
0: But I also saw Hood News 75 reported about this and was saying that, you know, he learned that the guy that owns the Beaver Mini Mart, that's how he supports his family and
1: of course
0: his kids.
1: It is.
0: It's one guy.
1: Yeah. Well, if anyone is in the Beaver Creek area and you need to get a cold pop, or a pack of cigs,
0: yes,
1: or some lotto,
0: yes,
1: or
0: a pizza,
1: a bag of Fritos.
0: Exactly. A little Debbie.
1: Go support this guy's, what's it called?
0: It is called Beaver's Mini Mart.
1: Also, it's an animal. You can't. What if it's that guy's last name? Like, I know people with the last name of Beaver.
0: Right. Yes.
1: Are they going to get sued?
0: Well, that's the thing that's happening now is that a lot of companies.
1: There's a beaver on Canadian money. Are they going after them?
0: Well, a lot of companies in this area and the Dayton are now putting beavers on their logos in support of Beaver's Mini Mart, which is great. So maybe we should do a Q102 beaver logo. Okay. Okay.
1: I'm here for that.
0: Okay, Patty Marshall.
1: I think there's room for both to exist happily.
0: I do too. Totally agree. And I get big companies trademark their stuff and they own their stuff, but also maybe at this point it's one of those things that we turn an eye.
1: Yeah. I might make a trip to Beaver Creek.
0: We turn
1: today.
0: Our beaver tail.
1: We'll have to talk to Jim. and he lives over there.
0: Yes,
1: we'll
0: one of our prod guys.
1: Coming up next, we're going to get to some food news. What are we talking about, Fritch? I don't know.
0: I hope you're hungry, Tim, because we've got the new Wendy's fall menu. And we're also going to talk about how one of our local guys is taking over an old space.

0: So we got a really humid day. The humidity's back today. Sunshine, mix of clouds, upper 80s, and it's going to feel humid for the next few days. What's up? It's Fritch and Tim. This is the Hot List on Q102. It's time for some food news.
1: Yep, we're going to talk, first of all, about Jeffrey Harris, who is the owner of Nolia Kitchen in OTR. It looks like he is going to be opening a new place on Broadway in Pendleton. This is going to be called Jimmy Lou's, and this is a po' boy style sandwich shop. So if you've ever had a po' boy, it kind of comes on like a bigger bun. They have some seafood inspired ones, and it's going to be opening soon. So we're really excited to check that out.
0: I'm here for it.
1: Chipotle announced that it is going to be pulling their jalapenos from the menu. I guess some of their jalapenos may have been tied to a salmonella outbreak. So if you typically get jalapenos at Chipotle, you're not going to be able to do that anytime soon. Wendy's has announced its fall menu. And let me just tell you something else on the fall menu side, Tim.
0: I'm here for it.
1: The pumpkin spice lattes are coming soon.
0: It's August.
1: They always come out in August. So just so you know, keep it on your radar that by the end of the month, you're hitting up that PSL.
0: Well, let me tell you something about Wendy's. I don't eat a lot of fast food, but if we do go through the Wendy's drive-thru, whatever that cardboard sign is that's 10 feet before the window where you order.
1: Yeah.
0: That's the special of the month, whatever the giant ass mushroom Asiago cheese melt, whatever it is.
1: Is that what you get?
0: Whatever the special is, it gets me every time.
1: Well, this is going to get you too, because they are bringing back the pretzel bacon pub burger. The fans at Wendy's have voted, and they have said that that is one of their very favorite menu items, so they are bringing it back. They also are going to bring back the pretzel bacon pub chicken sandwich.
0: Nice.
1: They're also going to be doing pretzel pub fries. So it's their typical fries covered in beer cheese, shredded cheese, and smoked bacon.
0: So earlier this summer, I was shopping at Aldi, and they had a 4-pack of pretzel buns, like pretzel
1: hamburger buns.
0: And I was like, you know what? What can I do with that? I'm going to buy those. That sounds really kind of good. So I bought them, and I made hamburgers with, I caramelized some onions, put them on the burger. I put a smear of bacon jam, and then I bought a block of like really
1: smoked
0: aged
1: cheddar.
0: You know, where it gets a little crumbly, and I cut a big thick slice and I put it on there, put them in the oven so it got all melty at the end.
1: That sounds like it's worth the calories.
0: It was like this.
1: Yes, exactly.
0: So I'm going to Wendy's next
1: The
0: time.
1: Other new thing that's coming, you know how I feel about, I'm a frosty purist from the years that I worked there, but this one I might be able to try. They are going to do an apple crumble frosty fusion. So it's the vanilla frosty, but they're going to mix it together with an apple syrup and then crumble it. They're going to put oak crumble.
0: I could get behind
1: that. I think
0: it
1: sounds like apple pie kind of a la mode thing. Yes.
0: In a cup.
1: Yep. All right. That's all we got, buddy.
0: Okay. Coming up next, you say Joe Burrow and
1: you have something in common.
0: We'll discuss. I don't know what this is. We'll see.
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0: Cincinnati's Q102. This is the Hot List. And Tim, we've been talking a lot about Joe Burrow lately, mostly because he is back at training camp, but he's also been out there doing a lot of interviews, which I, of course, have really been enjoying. One of the places he recently sat down was on a podcast, and this podcast was called Pardon My Take. Group of guys sitting around just talking about a lot of fun stuff. And I love this moment that it kind of made me think about you.
1: I want to compliment you. I don't know if the cameras caught this, but right when the interview started, Joe fixed his hair. And then that
2: the thing
1: fell down naturally. Does your hair thing fall down naturally?
3: It does. Yeah. I get out of the shower, I push it all back, and then that thing goes right there.
1: It goes
3: yeah.
1: rogue. That's yeah. very cool.
4: Yeah.
0: That's his little curl that's in the front, his little swoopy doopy. You have the same thing.
4: Yeah. When Joe grows his hair out, you can see there's some curl and wave
0: there's
4: to it.
0: There's some texture.
4: Yeah.
0: Like yours.
4: Yep.
0: But you have the same kind of Joe Burrow curl in the front even today.
4: Yeah. Well, it's kind of weird in the morning because I put my hair product in because I have very curly hair, so it gets frizzy, so I put my product
0: in. So you put some gel in or something, or mousse?
4: It's neither one of those. It's just like a...
0: Salve?
4: No, I hate that stuff. No. No, no, no, no, no.
0: What is it?
4: It's like a cream.
0: Oh.
4: And it just kind of keeps it tame, but then I smash it with my headphones all morning, so it's kind of effed up looking right now. This is not the normal look.
0: I want to kind of do a side-by-side of your swoop and his swoop.
4: We could do that.
0: Picture? I think we should.
4: I'm actually getting my haircut today.
0: Oh.
4: Here's the question. Should I keep growing the top longer?
0: No.
4: No?
0: I'm a haircut person.
4: Okay.
0: I'm like, cut it.
4: Cut it?
0: Yeah.
4: I'm going to clean it up a little bit.
0: I think it looks nice, but I think also in my opinion, if you don't go into a haircut going, I'm trying to grow out my hair, it is going to drive you crazy until your next haircut. So if you're not trying to grow it out, cut it.
4: I haven't cut it in the last 3 haircuts.
0: Are you trying to grow it out?
4: I was. Just
0: not
4: the
0: anymore.
4: Top part, not the sides
0: yeah.
4: and the back, just the top
0: part.
4: So
0: it's time for a cut.
4: Okay.
0: Cut it off. We'll cut.
4: It's not all getting cut off.
0: Do it like a solid 3 inches.
4: It's only 3 inches long. You do not want a buzz cut
0: I'm
4: on me.
0: I'm joking, yeah.
4: It'll look like the Appalachian
0: Mountains.
4: But let's
0: see Mountains. If we can get a side-by-side swoopy pick.
4: Okay. Yeah, we'll do that today. But I like it. I like Joe's hair. I think he's got he's tried to do long, he's tried to do short, and I think his current cut is a little bit of both.
0: Yes, I like him, like maybe with a tiny bit of a haircut, longer grown up with a tiny bit of a haircut.
4: Just cleaned up smidge.
0: Like, I don't like when he has the headband on. I'm not here for that.
4: No, I like the headband look.
0: I do not.
4: I posted that video of me cleaning out my drains and I had a headband on because I couldn't stop sweating.
0: Oh yeah.
4: And the comments were like, I'm here for the headband. You should wear the headband.
0: People
4: more
0: love
4: often.
0: You in headgear. They love you in a hat.
4: Great.
0: And they love you in a headband.
4: Speaking of a hat, yesterday I went to the clerk of court's office over on Red Bank because I paid off my truck and I went to go get the paper title.
0: Yes,
4: and,
0: lovely.
4: And I had a hat on that our colleague down the hall, Jesse, gave me that just says radio on it.
0: Yep.
4: Radio. Because my hair's getting along. It looks a little crazy. So I put my hat on to go out in public and the lady says, do you work in radio? And I said, I do. I work at Q102. And she said, I listen all the time. So hello to Venetia, who works at the clerk of court's over on Red Bank.
0: Oh, hey, girl.
4: All right. We'll get our side by side up.
0: All right, let's go.
4: And I'm cutting her off today.
0: Pull the swoopy down. Stop pushing it back.
4: Just fall down.
0: Yeah. It's pretty good.
4: You'll have to direct me.
0: All right.
4: Sports coming up next. Everything else when we're not talking about Joe's hair.

0: out.
1: All right, time for sports on the Q102 Hot List. The Reds beat the A's last night, 5-4. Also, kind of a fun day. Some of the Reds players went on over to the Bengals practice.
2: Yeah,
1: I don't know if that was yesterday or the day before. I assume it was yesterday, but was it Sal Stewart?
2: Yep.
1: That got a Jamar
2: Chase
1: jersey.
3: I mean, I'm more happy that I got his jersey signed, you know, game used. But, man, it was sick, you know. I admire his work ethic, you know. Obviously, I think he's the best receiver in the NFL, right? But he's awesome, man. I like the charisma he plays with. He kind of walks around like he knows who he is, which I love. I love that confidence about him.
1: Yeah, kind of a cool moment between the two teams, Reds and A's, game two tonight. I think it's a 6:40 start down at Great American Ballpark.
2: Yeah, we watched a little bit of the game on TV last night, and oh my goodness, it was so exciting when Sal Stewart was on, I think, first, and Ellie was on second, and they ended up both being able to come home on wild pitches. It was awesome.
1: Speaking of Jamar Chase, at the Bengals practice yesterday, they brought puppies to get adopted.
2: Yes.
1: And all the guys were going crazy.
2: This was one of the cutest moments. They brought puppies and kittens. So they had them set up in like one of those little pens. So when the guys walked by, they could see the puppies and kittens in there. They have two separate videos of this. One is T. Higgins and a ton of other people playing with the puppies and cats. And then we have this one of Jamar.
4: Hey, little cute little face you got, huh?
5: There's one named Jamar over there.
4: There's one named Jamar. What the heck? Oh, yeah.
6: I already called dibs.
4: That's mine. That's the one I want. What's up, little puppy?
2: He's cute. So cute.
1: You shared those on the Q page, didn't you?
2: I did, and yeah. He went back like 4 or 5 times, like kept going back to the same little guy. So cute.
1: Some other sports for you. FC Cincinnati, they're in League's Cup play currently. They played last night down at TQL and beat CF Pachuca 3-1. This is the League Cup where all of the Major League Soccer teams in Mexico and the United States kind of battle each other out. And then we move on. So Friday night, Orange and Blue take on the Pumas from Mexico City. Match time at TQL Stadium is 8:00. UC Bearcats basketball, they beat Victoria yesterday in the Bahamas. It's an exhibition tournament. They move on to battle Calgary today, and then the Cincinnati Open gets going this weekend. Saturday and Sunday are community and kids days.
2: Oh, nice.
1: So they're going to have all sorts of things for the kids to do, activities, mascots, games, autographs, food.
2: They're all the have fun.
1: Puppet shows and music. I was checking out the schedule. There's a lot of cool stuff.
2: That Cincinnati Open is a good time. I'll tell you what, it's some of the best, like the tennis aside, some of the best shopping and food experiences to be had in the tri-state. I'm not kidding you.
1: Leftovers coming up next right here on Q102.

0: Cincinnati's Q102. Thank you so much for spending this hour with us. It's Fritch and Tim, and it means a lot to us that you're on the other side. Appreciate you. It's going to be another humid day today. There's a possibility of some storms, but generally just kind of hot and hazy and humid today. I have a leftover today. This is space news.
1: Ooh, this is exciting.
0: I hope there's some sort of way to see this. I don't know how it works, but there's an abandoned SpaceX rocket that is expected to crash into the moon today at almost 6,000 miles per hour.
1: What's going to happen?
0: I don't know, but they say there's no danger to the Earth. Although I'm not sure if this has ever happened before.
1: Is there danger to the moon?
0: Probably.
1: Doesn't the Earth need the moon to work?
0: Yeah, so I don't know.
1: The lunar pool on everybody?
0: Isn't that
1: how the tides happen?
0: We'll be waiting for the NBC News special report sounder later today.
1: Seriously. I mean, I'm not really exactly sure. I'm great on science, but isn't that like the tides and the stuff all shifts from the moon?
0: Yeah.
1: So gravity, if you're disrupting the moon, that's probably is a problem for Earth.
0: So we'll see.
1: Just a thought. I'm just going to give a quick shout out to the schools in Southeast Indiana that have been back to school this week. How crazy.
0: Just a shout out to all the teachers that are kind of getting ready with their lessons.
1: They're getting their rooms together.
0: Putting up your bulletin boards.
1: I know.
0: Long
1: story short, for some reason, Scott's mom was pulled over on the side of the road the other day when we were driving through town. So we pulled into Elda Elementary to give her a call and be like, hey, girl, you okay? But while we were in the parking lot doing that, we saw Penelope's third grade teacher, Mrs. Stalen, was in the parking lot at like 2 o'clock on a Tuesday or something. I don't even know what day of the week it was. And so we pulled over and talked to her and we were like, what are you doing here? She's like, I'm getting my classroom ready. She got a new classroom and she was trying to like move the desks around and put the posters up and get the, you know, all the things.
0: Adding her flair.
1: Yeah. Well, teachers are working, man. They're in there even though you think they got the summer off, they don't.
0: Nope.
1: They don't.
0: That is the show. Have a great day. And Tiff takes over next. We'll talk to you tomorrow.
2: Two contest winners live right here in Cincinnati.
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